0: Jaylen Brown, if you don't think when these two teams play each other that Jaylen Brown is going to try and prove not only that the Celtics shouldn't have traded him, but that he's not better than Jason Tatum, I don't know what to tell you. You're new to sports if you don't think that these two guys now going head-to-head is going to be a thing. Let's hear from Shams Charania, ESPN senior NBA insider. He was on Mad Dog Sports Radio yesterday, and he'll tell you the relationship between these two guys, one great.
1: It is a tale of two different people. And for the longest time, over 10 years, 9 years together, they both worked amazing on the court together. Like, on the court, they were great. But, like, over the last year or so, that personal relationship, it was as close to, like, you know, not existent as you could have. But on the court, they were amazing, hardworking professionals together.
0: Zinno, the media was driving this narrative about how you got to break these guys up for the last few years. And now that they finally have been broken up, they're on rival teams who are both competing in the same conference for playoff supremacy. You don't think that this is going to be a narrative the entire season? These guys going against each other? I would imagine all four games, Sixers, Celtics, will all be national televised games.
2: Yeah. Well,
0: I think this is the new rivalry in the NBA. Brown versus Tatum.
2: Welcome to Christmas Day, Boston and Philadelphia, right? I mean, you know that's happening. I would agree. I mean, and I don't know about Tatum per se, but we get the feeling at this point Jaylen Brown has some rabbit ears, right? He hears everything. He responds to everything. He has to put his two cents in on whatever sort of criticism or smoke comes his way, if any at all, or at least to prove his point. And the fact that he got the spotlight for a year, called it his best season ever, his
0: called
2: most
0: it his
2: fun
0: favorite,
2: season ever.
0: His favorite,
2: whatever the word. Thank you. I want to tell you all you need to know. I mean, he wants to be heard. He wants the platform. And so, if they're going to put him in a situation here where he is going to get to go head to head with Jason Tatum to prove that he's the better guy, he's going to take advantage of it. I'll ask you this.
0: Mm-hmm.
2: First game back in Boston for him, does he get booed?
0: No, gets very loud cheers.
2: You think so?
0: Very, very loud cheers. Yeah, why? He may want to boo them, but why would they boo him?
2: I don't know. I mean, listen, if you make disparaging comments about the organization, even after you leave, even if you didn't ask to leave,
0: But those same fans are making those same disparaging comments right now about the Celtics.
2: It's those fans making the disparaging
0: like
2: comments.
0: Like, they agree with him, you know? He's speaking for them in this moment right now, right?
2: Yeah, I guess so. But yeah, I agree with you. I think this is going to be a rivalry that, that persists.
0: Big time individual rivalry now, Tatum versus Brown. And look, you know, Brad Stevens can try and sell to you in that press conference on Monday a couple days ago all he wants about you don't want to, you know, paying two guys 70% of the cap. We just didn't feel like we could do that with these two guys. And I do think that that is or was a major factor into them moving on from Jaylen Brown. They clearly did not believe that Jaylen Brown was worth taking up that percentage of the cap next to Jason Tatum. But I also very strongly believe they did not believe that, like, they opened the toothpaste is out of the tube. All right. And what I mean by that was Jaylen Brown got to finally be the man. He got to be the guy, and they won 56 games. I get it. Tatum came back at the end of the season, but he got to be the guy. They won 56 games. He was top six MVP voting, and he also called it his favorite season. And when I say the toothpaste is out of the tube, they're not going to be able to put it back in, they knew that Jaylen Brown was not going to be willing to go back to that 1B role.
2: Right.
0: He was not going to be willing to share again that top spot with Jason Tatum. I very strongly believe that. And if you believe that, then it would also lead you to believe that, yeah, this is going to be the next big rivalry in the NBA.
2: And it's going to be a good one. I mean, I think that's the other part of it, right? Like, this is going to be a legit rivalry that everybody tunes in for, and I'm sort of here for it. I mean, you know, it's not going to be pretty, but I think when you put these two out on the court, you're going to get some really good basketball. That much we know.
0: Were the Celtics full of crap on Monday? Here's Tim McMahon, ESPN NBA reporter from the Hoop Collective podcast.
3: They were a little bit full of crap, if we just want to be blunt and direct here. And they were full of crap when they acted like the relationship with Jaylen Brown didn't deteriorate and wasn't a factor in this decision. I mean, it was a driving force in the decision. You can't tell me both that money didn't matter and it wasn't about any of that stuff. Now, I believe the money part because you didn't really save money.
0: There are several factors, and I certainly believe the relationship between those two players moving forward absolutely played a role. He's Mark Zinno. I'm Jonathan Zaslow. Coming up next, we're going to dive into the World Cup quarters, which begin tomorrow, and is the heat on Pulisic fair? 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
15: 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From chains clanking as they're clamped onto cargo to orders coming down the chain of command. We can handle that kind of noise. Back home, the noise is different. Seems like everyone's talking all at once and over each other because they just want to be heard. They're taking selfies and oversharing. But we know that it's not about hearing. It's about listening. Listening to what's actually happening with our fellow veterans. Understanding each other because we share the same experiences, the same vocabulary, following the same paths that others have walked. If only we can pick up the trail. Make the Connection is a place for veterans to hear stories from other veterans. 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
16: I'm Christine Neeson. Legacy. Toronto's Dylan Cease retired the first 14 batters he faced before issuing a walk with two outs in the fifth. He didn't give up a hit until his 118th pitch. It was a single by Elliot Ramos to lead off the bottom of the ninth inning. Cease struck out 11 in a dominating performance. Blue Jays won big over the Giants 10-0. 3 days after Miami's Eury Pérez was pulled after seven perfect innings, the Pirates pulled Jared Jones after six perfect innings and 77 pitches against the Braves. Tonight is the eighth start of the season for Jones, who had right elbow surgery 14 months ago. Atlanta and Pittsburgh are still scoreless in the bottom of the seventh inning. St. Louis up 2-0, top of the third on NL Central leading Milwaukee. An RBI double and a run scored for Jordan Walker. Marlins leading the Mariners 2-0, top of the seventh on Kyle Stowers' solo home run and Xavier Edwards' RBI triple. Rays leading the Yankees 2-0, bottom seven. New York's Paul Goldschmidt, Cody Bellinger, a combined 0-6. Nico Armstrong has gone deep twice. Cubs leading the Orioles 4-3, top of the seventh. Spencer Torkelson's three-run blast has upped the Tigers' lead to 6-1 on the A's, top of the sixth inning. Nationals with an 8-1 lead on the Astros, top of the sixth. A three-run home run for Luis Garcia Jr. Noelvi Marte with a go-ahead solo home run. That's put the Reds up 3-2 on the Phillies, bottom four in a game on ESPN. Mets leading the Royals 1-0, bottom six. A.J. Ewing's solo home run has accounted for the game's only scoring. Red Sox with a three-run third. They lead the White Sox 3-0, bottom three. The NCAA sent a letter of inquiry to Cincinnati centered on former quarterback Brendan Sorsby's time with the program. He was permanently ruled ineligible by the NCAA this spring after admitting to placing sports bets.
17: Hey, it's Evan Cohen. Coming up Thursday, the ESPN Radio Rank'em series rolls along, and I'll give you the top five coaches on the hot seat heading into this season. 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
12: In Cease in San Francisco, he had a chance at the second no-hitter of his major league career.
13: 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And it's flipped out towards shallow center and down for a base hit. Off the handle, it looped into center, and Elliot Ramos breaks up the no-hitter to start the ninth inning. And now a very well-deserved applause and recognition, even by the road fans, for Dylan Cease, who was masterful today in 8+.
12: The call on Sportsnet 590, The Fan. That hit came on Cease's 118th pitch of the game, his final one of the afternoon. He struck out 11, issued a couple of walks. Blue Jays routed the Giants 10-0. Pirates pulled starter Jared Jones after six perfect innings and 77 pitches tonight. His eighth start of the season. Jones had elbow surgery in May of 2025. Atlanta's gotten a couple of runs off. Pittsburgh's bullpen is up 3-0 on the Pirates' bottom nine. On ESPN, Sal Stewart's got two home runs. Reds leading the Phillies 7-3 in the top of the fifth inning. Troy Melton gave up a run. He struck out 9 and 5 1/3. Tigers leading the Athletics 6-1, top of the 7th. Bottom 7 from D.C. Nationals leading the Astros 8-1. Luis Garcia Jr. 2-for-3 with a 3-run homer. Marlins leading the Mariners 2-0 in the top of the 9th inning. Otto Lopez 2 hits and a run scored. Jonathan Aranda has accounted for all of Tampa Bay's runs tonight. Rays leading the Yankees 3-0 in the top of the 9th inning. Pete Crow Armstrong hit 2 of the Cubs 4 home runs. They're up 9-5 on the

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14: Justin Verlander calling it a career after 2026. I'm Q Myers. The Tigers ace has collected 3 Cy Young Awards, 2 World Series championships, and an MVP award. Will no doubt be a Hall of Famer. Announced that his career will come to a wrap after the 2026 season. He's 43 years old. He'll make his 10th All-Star Game appearance next week after being named a legend pick by Major League Baseball Commissioner Rob Manfred on Wednesday. Has 266 regular season wins, 3,554 strikeouts in his 21 MLB seasons. And Justin Verlander said in a news conference on Wednesday, he said, "Just felt like I was plugging holes in a boat. When you kind of put everything together and consider everything, I've been kind of trending toward this decision for quite a while." Dylan Cease of the Toronto Blue Jays knew he had a no-hitter going and was willing to throw an unusual number of pitches to finish it off. Problem is, he didn't finish it off. Cease carried his bid for a second career no-hitter into the ninth inning Wednesday against the Giants before it was broke up by a line drive single to center field. The 30-year-old threw a career-high 118 pitches, 81 for strikes, and sought the first solo no-hitter in the majors since 2024. The all-star right-hander struck out 11 to increase his American League leading total to 148. Fun fact about the Blue Jays that, well, their pitching staff doesn't think it's fun. It's the 7th straight time they've taken a no-hitter into the ninth, and they failed to complete it. Toronto did it. They did go on to win the game, I should say, easily 10-0 versus the Giants. And in college football, the NCAA sent a letter of inquiry to Cincinnati centered on former quarterback Brandon Sorsby's time with the program. Sources told ESPN on Wednesday, Sorsby was ruled permanently ineligible by the NCAA this spring after he admitted to placing thousands of sports bets over the past 4 years, spent 2 seasons with the Bearcats before transferring to Texas Tech this offseason. For more scores and analysis, check out ESPN.com and the all-new ESPN app. Coming up, game night with Emmett Golden and me, Q Myers, here on ESPN Radio.

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3: Len Barker getting a sign from Ron Hesse. Wind up, here it comes. Fly ball center field. Manning coming on, he's there. He catches it. Len Barker has pitched the no-hitter. A perfect game for Len Barker.
2: That highlight courtesy of 3WE. Barker tosses the only perfect game of Cleveland Indians history and the last no-hitter. He never got a three-ball count in that game and struck out 11. The Indians got a 3-0 victory over the Blue Jays. It was the 10th perfect game in Major League history and one of the most attended games in Cleveland history. Even though 7,290 people are being truthful about their attendance of Len Barker's perfect game.
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3: It's a little more assertiveness from Andrew. 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
0: The home of the Browns.
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8: You thought the Brendan Sorsby situation was done? Nope. Not quite yet. I'm Q Myers. The NCAA sent a letter of inquiry to Cincinnati centered on former quarterback Brendan Sorsby. Time with the program, sources told ESPN on Wednesday, he was ruled permanently ineligible by the NCAA this spring after he admitted to placing thousands of impermissible sports bets over the past 4 years. Spent two seasons with the Bearcats before transferring to Texas Tech. This offseason, the NCAA's probe into his time at Cincinnati follows the high-profile legal saga over Sorsby's eligibility last month, which concluded with the Red Raiders and the transfer quarterback parting ways June 15th. Bearcats coach Scott Satterfield declined to comment on the matter at Big 12 Media Days in Frisco, Texas on Wednesday. Justin Verlander, who's collected three Cy Young Awards, two World Series championships, and an MVP award, and will no doubt about it be a Hall of Famer, announced that after the 2026 season, he's calling it a career. He's 43 years old. He will make his 10th All-Star Game appearance next week after being named a legend pick by MLB Commissioner Rob Manfred on Wednesday. He has 266 regular season wins and 3,554 strikeouts in his 21 Major League Baseball seasons. And the Blue Jays, they came up short. Once again, Dylan Cease, he knew he had a no-hitter going. He was willing to throw an unusual number of pitches to get it finished. He wasn't able to finish it. He carried his bid for a second career no-hitter into the ninth inning Wednesday against the Giants, but it was broke up with a line drive single to center field. He threw a career-high 118 pitches, 81 for strikes, as he sought the first solo no-hitter in the majors since 2024. And for the Blue Jays, that's the seventh straight time they've taken a no-hitter into the ninth and failed to complete it. Toronto did win the game, though, 10-0 versus the Giants. For more scores and analysis, check out ESPN.com and the all-new ESPN app. Coming up, more game night with Emmett Golden and me, Q Myers, here on ESPN Radio.
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6: Just when you thought the Brendan Sorsby saga was over and behind us, think again. I'm Q Myers. The NCAA sent a letter of inquiry to Cincinnati centered around the former quarterback and his time with the program. Sources told ESPN on Wednesday, Sorsby was ruled permanently ineligible by the NCAA this spring after he admitted to placing thousands of impermissible sports bets over the past 4 years. Spent two seasons with the Bearcats before transferring to Texas Tech. This offseason, the NCAA's probe into time at Cincinnati follows the high-profile legal saga over Sorsby's eligibility last month, and that concluded with the Red Raiders and the transfer quarterback parting ways June 15th. Bearcats coach Scott Satterfield declined to comment on the matter at Big 12 Media Days in Frisco, Texas on Wednesday. Toronto Blue Jays came up just a little bit short again. Their pitcher, Dylan Cease, knew he had a no-hitter going, was willing to throw an unusual number of pitches to get it finished. Only problem is he wasn't able to finish the deal. He carried his bid for a second career no-hitter into the ninth inning Wednesday against the Giants before it was broke up with a line drive single to center field. He's 30 years old. He threw a career-high 118 pitches, 81 for strikes, as he sought for the first solo no-hitter in the majors since 2024. And this is the seventh straight time that a Blue Jay pitcher has taken a no-hitter into the ninth and failed to complete it. Toronto did go on to win the game easily, though, 10-0 versus the Giants. For more scores and analysis, check out ESPN.com and the all-new ESPN app. Coming up, more game night with Emmett Golden and me, Q Myers, here on ESPN Radio.
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5: We thought we were past the Brendan Sorsby situation. Nah, not quite yet. I'm Q Myers. The NCAA sent a letter of inquiry to Cincinnati centered around the former quarterback Brendan Sorsby's time with the program at Cincinnati. He was ruled permanently ineligible by the NCAA this spring after he admitted to placing thousands of impermissible sports bets over the past 4 years. He spent two seasons with the Bearcats before transferring to Texas Tech this offseason. Bearcats coach Scott Satterfield declined to comment on the matter at Big 12 Media Days in Frisco, Texas on Wednesday. Also, Tigers' Justin Verlander, he decided he will retire after the 2026 season. He's collected 3 Cy Young Awards, 2 World Series championships, and MVP award, will no doubt about be a Hall of Famer. He announced that on Wednesday. 2026 is the last season. 21 MLB seasons, 266 regular season wins, and 3,554 strikeouts. He'll also make his 10th All-Star Game appearance next week after being named a legend pick by Major League Baseball Commissioner Rob Manfred. The Blue Jays, Dylan Cease, came up just a little bit short of a no-hitter. Took it into the ninth inning, but the first at-batter that he faced had a line drive single to center field. That was against the San Francisco Giants. They did go on to beat the Giants 10-0, but Cease wasn't able to complete the no-no. He threw 118 pitches. 81 of those were for strikes. The all-star right-hander struck out 11 to increase his American League leading total to 148. And that's the 7th straight time that a Blue Jays pitcher has taken a no-hitter into the ninth and failed to complete it. Like I said, Toronto went on to win the game 10-0 versus the Giants. For more scores and analysis, check out ESPN.com and the all-new ESPN app. Coming up, my guy Emmett Golden is going to tell you about the top 5 quarterbacks in college football that you need to be paying attention to this upcoming season on Game Night with me and Emmett Golden here on ESPN Radio.
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5: Isn't it cold, Emmett, that the NFL hasn't even made it to training camp yet? And we're already talking about the top 5 coaches on the hot seat.
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5: 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Evan Cohen, Michelle Smallman, and Chris Canty, and he heard Evan say, "We'll tell you the top 5 coaches on the hot seat." He's like, "Damn, we ain't even got the training."

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0: Coming up on SportsCenter All Night. Count down the days until the king picks his court.
4: There is no timetable. LeBron James does not appear to be in a rush. The last couple weeks has been a lot of family, friends, and golf for LeBron James. Over the last couple weeks, he spent time in the Ohio area, in Akron. He spent time with his close friends and family.
0: So close, yet so far.
5: The kick and the 1-2 pitch. He struck him out. 99 down the middle, and he's through 8 innings with no hits allowed.
0: Larkin, a fever battle of sparks in L.A.
6: Caitlin comes over. She gets it. Caitlin, right wing. Blow by. All the way for two. 25-15. Fever under two to go in the first. It's an 8-0 run.
0: Plus, an all-time great hangs up the spikes.
7: Right when I was about to get back, something else happens, and I feel like I'm plugging holes in a boat. And all the meanwhile, you know, just kind of looking at time, the game, how the game's played now. And, like, I think the writing kind of is on the wall.
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8: 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Baseball seeing some impressive performances on Wednesday in San Francisco. Blue Jays visiting the Giants. Toronto starter Dylan Cease wasn't giving up anything.
5: The kick and the 1-2 pitch. He struck him out. 99 down the middle, and he's through 8 innings with no hits allowed. 7-0 Blue Jays onto the ninth.
8: He was dealing on the mound and getting run support as well.
5: Nobody out. The pitch to Vladimir Guerrero Jr. is hit well out to left center field. Looking back, Gilbert. That ball is gone. Line drive smash to straightaway center, and Vladimir Guerrero Jr. has hit his fifth home run of the season, a two-run shot to make it 9-0 Blue Jays.
8: Blue Jays taking a 10-0 lead to the bottom of the ninth. Last licks for the Giants. Never mind 10 runs. They were still looking for one hit.
5: Wind and the 1-1. And it's flipped out towards shallow center and down for a base hit. Off the handle, it looped into center, and Elliot Ramos breaks up the no-hitter to start the ninth inning. And now a very well-deserved applause and recognition, even by the road fans, for Dylan Cease, who was masterful today in 8+.
8: Sportsnet 590, the fan, Cease, 8+, striking out 11. 118 pitches, took the no-hitter to the ninth inning before giving up the leadoff single to Ramos. After the win, the 10-0 win for the Blue Jays. Cease spoke with Roger Sportsnet.
9: A phenomenal outing. I know you have to be disappointed. Take us through what's going on your mind when you stepped out on the mound for that ninth inning.
10: Not a whole lot, really. I was just in attack mode. Previous inning, we kind of planned out how we wanted to attack, and I just wanted to mix it up a little bit right there. I probably should have thrown a slider, but if I get that sinker a little more in, maybe it's good. I don't know. That's baseball, you know, but it's a good one.
9: It was a very, very good one. Dylan, listen, you're so humble. It seemed like you had everything working this afternoon. What about the game plan led you to the kind of success you had this afternoon?
10: I think I was just throwing strikes, really, you know, getting the ball in the zone. I felt like I commanded everything besides my changeup. So I think it was a really good mix, getting the ball where we needed to get it, and then just trusting and attacking.
9: You had a lot of

0: start your free trial today.
1: As families head into summer travel season, there's one thing many people forget to plan for. What happens if someone gets sick when you're away from home? Joining us now is Dr. Peter McCullough with some smart ways to be prepared before summer begins. Doctor, summer is supposed to be relaxing, but travel can come with surprises. So why is summer a time when families should think ahead medically?
2: Because there's always stress about getting sick on a trip and then ending up in the urgent care.
1: What are some of the most common issues that families will run into during these summer trips from a medical standpoint?
2: Various forms of food poisoning or traveler's diarrhea, getting viral upper respiratory tract infections that get too far along and they become a bacterial secondary infection like a bronchitis, then of course usual things like bladder infections, yeast infections.
1: So what do you recommend people do before they leave on their trip?
2: Everybody should consider having a medical emergency kit. 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
1: 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Wimbledon Wednesday, the last American man is bounced in the quarterfinals. Taylor Fritz bowing out in straight sets to the 2 seed, Alexander Zverev, who gets his 3rd consecutive major semifinal appearance. First at Wimbledon, 5th active man to reach the semis in all 4 majors. His matchup in the semis, probably the best storyline of the tournament.
2: 3 match points.
3: Resets to those 6-4, 7-6.
2: The wild card, the British wild card in the semi-finals of Wimbledon. Extraordinary. Flavio Cavoli, well beaten, gracious at the net. And Arthur Ferry, who grew up so close to centre court, now seems to own it.
1: Arthur Ferry, qualifier, 5th British man to reach the Wimbledon semi-finals in the Open era. Last to do it was Andy Murray 7 times. Ferry advancing in straight sets on Wednesday, 4th men's wild card in the Open era to reach a major semi. First player ranked outside the top 100 to make a Wimbledon semifinal since Goran Ivanišević won the title in 2001. Ferry grew up a stone's throw from Wimbledon and now playing in the semis. Coverage continues on ESPN. Right now, SportsCenter All Night. How about the comeback we saw in Atlanta?

0: imitation, America. Never watched soccer before? Perfect. Think a corner kick is a karate move? Sure, why not? Prefer sports where players can use their hands? Me too. Just here for the snacks? Now we're talking. So grab a bag of Lay's and jump on the bandwagon. We're undefeated. Lay's, the official sponsor of the FIFA World Cup 2026.
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0: Yeah, you know, seriously, I'm being serious. And I remember I was at the lottery, which is what, in mid-May, and I was having breakfast with our boss at ESPN, Dane Beavers, and I was saying, you know, there could come a day when we lose bond temps to the NBA, because there are a number of people who I've talked to, like, I, believe it or not, McMahon. I mean, I was floored when it's happened. But there have been times where I will talk to league executives, and they'll be like, "Bond temps this and bond temps that," in a good way, like where they are like very impressed with him, and
1: Very rare
0: not for
1: moments in that.
0: conversations on the pod, but for conversations that happen privately. And so, believe it or not, I believed for a while that we were going to lose Tim at some point to an NBA team. I did not know
2: Another
0: it was going to happen.
2: discovery.
0: Yes.
1: Exactly.
0: Mark it on the board. Mark it on the board. And I told my boss, I was like, you know, hey, we may lose him at some point. And I think my boss could not believe it. And then when this developed over the last few weeks, he was like, wow, I couldn't believe it. But in all reality, you know, you may think I'm joking, you may think I'm wrong, but if it wasn't the Hawks, it was going to be somebody else.
1: There were rumors about him coming to the Mavericks at one point. I actually called Bontemps. I said, hey, we're going to be neighbors.
0: But Tim, this is something that you've been interested in doing for a while, right?
2: Yeah, I mean, it's something I've thought about for a while, but, you know, I never knew if I'd have a chance to do it or if the right thing would come along. And, you know, I'm very appreciative of Auntie to give me a chance to try to help a little bit. And it's an awesome organization. Got a lot of longtime friends there. You know, it's a really cool opportunity. You know, I wasn't going to leave. I had a dream job at ESPN doing this pod with you guys. I certainly wasn't trying to go anywhere. I was only going to leave if it was a really awesome thing that came up. And, you know, I got very fortunate that this is a very cool thing. And so we're going to move to Atlanta and change a lot of stuff up and have some more space for the cinder block to run around and try to help the Hawks win a couple games.
1: Listen, I've told you this. You got to scout out high school football programs as your house hunting. You got to get them in a good one. The kid's got right tackle
2: Yes, that
1: potential.
2: was the first thing McMahon said to me was, I have to look for high school football programs for the cinder block, who is 14 months old this week. I said, I
1: Well,
2: probably got a little bit of time to
1: I had
2: do
1: the
2: that.
1: Good ones.
2: A little bit.
0: Well, you got to come. Hey, listen, you're going to be in the South.
1: Yeah, the best high school football programs, it really starts at the peewee level. It flows up. So I'm just telling you, get them in the program early. Now, I just gotta be honest with you. There's the worst part about this. Honestly, the worst part about it's not losing Bontemps. The worst part about it is this: Bontemps always thought that he had the biggest basketball brain on this podcast. And damn it, Wendy, this kind of he can look at this and say it proves him right. Big old Bontemps basketball brain, that he's getting paid massive money now. Somebody just to tap that brain. So I hate to admit it, but damn it, he has one on us. He can always hold over our heads. Now I've got this vision, you know, it's like near the trade deadline or whatever. And there's like a, you know, very serious strategic meeting and, you know, Auntie's chiming in and Quinn's chiming in, and then Bontemps
2: is chiming in. The guy in charge is chiming in.
1: Yeah, Auntie's leading in, and Quinn's chiming in, and Bontemps thwarts it, you know, mid-sentence. What are we doing here? This is a gong show. We don't need to be focused on this. This is what we need to be focused on. And I don't think
2: it'll quite go like that.
0: We're not trading for that bozo. We're going to trade for that bozo over there. Here's my advice.
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8: A bandwagon fan. The biggest insult in sports. But this summer, during the FIFA World Cup, it's an invitation, America. Never watched soccer before? Perfect. Think a corner kick is a karate move? 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Prefer sports where players can use their hands? Me too. Just here for the snacks? Now we're talking. 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We're undefeated. 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

0: first at Wimbledon, fifth active man to reach the semis in all four majors. His matchup in the semis, probably the best storyline of the tournament.
1: Three match points.
2: Resets to those 6-4, 7-6.
1: The wild card, the British wild card in the semi-finals of Wimbledon. Extraordinary. Flavio Cavoli, well beaten, gracious at the net. And Arthur Ferry, who grew up so close to centre court, now seems to own it.
0: Arthur Ferry, qualifier, fifth British man to reach the Wimbledon semi-finals in the Open era. Last to do it was Andy Murray, seven times. Ferry advancing in straight sets. On Wednesday, fourth men's wild card in the Open era to reach a major semi. First player ranked outside the top 100 to make a Wimbledon semifinals since Goran Ivanišević won the title in 2001. Ferry grew up a stone's throw from Wimbledon and now playing in the semis. Coverage continues on ESPN. Right now, SportsCenter all night. How about the comeback we saw in Atlanta?

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1: 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Scrutiny is increasing on NIL agreements in college. The clearinghouse that those deals go through says it has rejected nearly $90 million in NIL deals since its inception a year ago, the group releasing a report on Wednesday. Meanwhile, the NCAA is sending a letter of inquiry to Cincinnati, centering on former quarterback Brendan Sorsby's time there. Sorsby, of course, ruled permanently ineligible by the NCAA this spring after admitting to placing thousands of sports bets over the past 4 years, including his two seasons with Cincinnati before transferring to Texas Tech this offseason. ESPN's Heather Dinich.
2: I think the biggest thing was just the initial shock of the fact that the NCAA could not enforce its own rule about gambling. That was a new low. And of all of the things that people disagree on throughout college athletics, it seemed to be from coast to coast, there was a universal response to that. And it was, this can't be right. But I think one of the things that came out of it, though, is what the Big Ten and the SEC have been talking about all spring at their meetings that I attended, which was, is there a way that we as conferences can find ways to create and enforce rules? Because right now, college athletics is ungovernable. Because anytime the NCAA tries to make a rule, somebody turns around and sues them.
1: As for Cincinnati, their officials declined to comment on the matter at Big 12 Media Days in Texas on Wednesday. 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This was SportsCenter, presented by Gusto. Back to baseball. Angels rout the Rangers 13-1, 12-run victory, their largest since beating the Rockies 25-1 in June of 2023. Rangers' largest loss and the most runs allowed this season. Mets a 6-2 win over the Royals. Mets have won 3 of 4 following their three-game losing streak.
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0: Number 5.
1: When you're working on a possible no-hit bid, as Dylan Cease was for Toronto in the eighth inning, you need your defense to have your back. 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
4: And the 1-0. He's hitting the air out to center field, racing back, Parcho onto the warning track, makes the grab as he crashes into the wall. What a play by Dalton Varsho, and we're still going now with one out in the eighth. A big defensive play from the Blue Jays center fielder.
0: Number 4.
1: Braves were on the wrong side of a perfect game bid until they broke that up in the seventh, then took control of the game in the eighth. 680 The Fan.
5: Hard swings and a fly ball hit well. Deep left center field. Reynolds on the run to the wall. That thing is out of here. The former Pirate comes back to Pittsburgh and launches one to the deepest part of the yard. It's 2-0 Braves as the stalemate is over.
0: Number 3.
1: The team that leads all of baseball in runs scored? That would be Washington. Nationals Radio Network.
6: Now the pitch, swing by Garcia, drive in the air to deep right center field. It's way back. It's going, going. It's gone. Goodbye. Luis Garcia Jr. has done it again. Unbelievable.
0: Number 2.
1: 26-year-old Alex Roden was called back up to the Twins on Tuesday. Wednesday saw his first big league action of the year. Treasure Island Baseball Network.
7: Here's the pitch. Swung on and hit high in the air. Deep right field for Roden. That ball is off the wall, and the Twins will win it on an Allen Roden double to right. The Twins walk off the Guardians. 6-5, your final score. The Twins are mobbing Roden in right center field.
0: Number 1.
1: Cardinals avoid a sweep, and Alec Burleson matches the longest shot of his career. Cardinals Radio Network.
8: Here it is for Burleson. A swing and a long one. Right field. That ball is long gone. Burleson, a two-run shot off a lefty, Jared Koenig. The Cardinals have extended the lead to 5-0. He hit that ball so hard it couldn't go foul.
1: It's a 443-foot homer that matches the longest of his career. number 63 overall. Cubs, Orioles combined for 9 home runs. Cubs, a 9-7 win over Baltimore. Marlins with a 2-0 shutout of the Mariners. Marlins have won 15 of their last 17 home games. Last time they had a stretch like that was 2003. They went on to win the World Series. Red Sox, 5-0 shutout of the White Sox, their 5th straight win. That's going to do it for SportsCenter All Night. I'm Jay Reynolds. It's Thursday, July 9th, birthday of Tom Hanks. From Bosom Buddies to Toy Story 5, rather impressive. Tom Hanks, 70 today. Speaking of impressive, Evan Cohen, Chris Canty. They're next with Unsportsmanlike. 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
10: People just walk up to me and they'd be like, Matt Jones? 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
0: 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Along with Chris Canty, Evan Cohen with you, Smalls off. 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

0: The record came to an end April 4th, 2001. Since then, the Boston Red Sox set the new Major League Baseball record with 794 straight sellouts between 2003 and 2013. The historic sellout run for the Indians spanned over parts of seven seasons in which the team won five straight AL Central titles and made two World Series appearances. 2,123 days, 19.3 million tickets, 455. A number we all know.
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12: Patrick Mahomes. He's the most decorated quarterback in this crop. He's still the GOAT in waiting. But he's coming off the worst season of his career and a major injury. And lest we forget, he and the Chiefs were not good before this injury. They've been in regression for a few years. Patrick Mahomes has dipped in passing yards, passer rating, yards per attempt. His deep ball accuracy has dipped. And there's been fewer explosive plays, which is his calling card. Based on his performance, I can't put him higher than 5 right now.
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14: Joining us now in studio, ESPN NFL analyst and reporter. We'll get to that in a little bit. Jason McCourty joining us. Has Patrick Mahomes become underrated?
15: Yeah, I would say so. And I think from a standpoint of just listening to Michelle there and talk about the stats and the dip and all of those different things, that's without mentioning how much around

0: play. Pressure, left tackle. He steps up, a flag is down. He goes deep, wide open. It's Braylon Edwards. Edwards will score.
1: That man, did you take him?
2: Good to see you.
3: Good to be alive. Praise the Lord.
4: Hang on.
3: You're saying.
2: Good to see you.
3: That was like, screw you.
5: It's exactly what it was.
3: That is a screw you.
5: Yes.
3: Baker, considering everything that was at stake today, how tough was it to lose like that?
2: Good to see you.
5: Yes.
3: Get out, is what he wanted to say.
5: I don't even remember the rest of the answer to the question. That's the only thing that mattered.
3: Aaron, when are you gonna let it go?
6: Hold on, you're asking the wrong question. When is Baker gonna let it go?
3: No, the answer is never. No.
6: You can't blame me for not letting it go. He's the king of never letting it go. It's fueled him, Riz, to be one of the most intense and greatest leaders that the NFL has ever seen.
3: I always appreciated the kid's wit. Going back to the golf outing. Do you remember the first time we had him on?
6: Yeah.
3: He was a rookie, first and only, I think. He was a rookie, and we were at the golf outing, and he came out with us the golf outing, and he was playing around with Grossi.
6: It was after the 18 season. So he had finished his rookie season.
3: Okay. Yeah. So it was his sophomore year. Okay. We all thought he was going to be the guy here. And by the way, he did win a playoff game for you here. People seem to forget that.
2: Good to see you.
3: But Chris, the funniest thing to Chris was not him saying good to see you to my question. The funniest thing to Chris was, I didn't get it. So I asked the question, he answered the question, and then the next person asked the question. I said to Chris, Chris, did he say something before he answered? And

0: Chris, wouldn't you be like, oh, here's those Cleveland bastards? Like, you know, you understand what, wouldn't you have done?
1: I understand it, yeah.
0: Like, if it was you and you got traded and there's old Cleveland bald guy hitting you up with your, I you know what I mean? I don't know. I didn't mean anything by it. I think my company sent me down. We went on a trip with people. No,
2: you're doing your job.
0: I was doing my
2: job. What's amazing to me is, and I think we've seen this, Baker, not the only Cleveland sports figure to, I think, fall into this. Like, these guys, when they're playing here, they don't want to admit that they watch or they listen.
0: Hold on now, Chris. Folks, I didn't want to open the show with this today. I don't even know how I got onto this.
2: But he was watching and listening every word. I mean, Chris, don't you think he was using my fuel to motivate him?
0: Don't flatter yourself, bro. Okay? I don't think he was watching every word.
2: At least LeBron admits that he listens.
0: All right, so
1: this is the exchange from you to the question to the good to see you to the answer.
3: There was so much buildup to this game. How much did it change when the game started for you against your former team?
4: Good to see you. Everybody made this out to be the Super Bowl, but despite what everybody's going to make this,
0: there's
4: 16 more games. Super Bowl's not until February.
0: Hold on. When I listen back to it, it doesn't sound like he's... It sounds like he really is happy to see me. No.
1: Riz.
0: No.
2: Riz, you're right. He was just happy to see you.
0: No.
1: He missed you. And it was like, you know what?
0: No. Guys, I don't... Do you
2: sense... They were so glad that you made the trip to Carolina.
0: Chris, I don't sense malice. I'm sorry I don't. Let me hear it again.
3: There was so much buildup to this game. How much did it change when the game started for you against your former team?
4: Good to see you. Everybody made this out to be the Super Bowl.
0: Hey, Riz.
1: Riz.
0: Good to see you.
1: The fraction of a second between you finishing the question and him talking, it was so quick, you can actually hear the change in the microphone in the place.
2: Riz, you have to be able to read tone.
1: Good to see ya is, like, the actual audio quality is different than the rest of its answer because the person running the control board didn't have enough time to switch it over.
2: All right, when you came back, because you'd been on, you know, vacation, you'd been out, you'd been sick, all this stuff. When you came back, your first day back, I came in and I said, oh, Riz, it's good to see you. Good to have you back. You know, I addressed you by name. I used a certain tone to express feelings of positive feelings, however you want to put it.
0: What you're saying is that's a middle finger good to see you.
2: Totally.
1: Right. He can't actually stand at the podium and flip you the double bird.
0: Oh, yeah, he could.
2: Well... I mean,
0: I've had Heisman Trophy winners say worse stuff than that about me.
1: That's true.
2: In the last week,
0: let me just hear it again.
3: There was so much buildup to this game. How much did it change when the game started for you against your former team?
4: Good to see you. Everybody made this out to be the Super Bowl, but
5: despite. I don't know. It seemed fairly friendly to me.
0: Yes.
5: I mean, I've been in locker rooms where you know they're not friendly.
0: Yes.
5: You can tell.
0: Yes.
5: That seemed normal to me.
0: He didn't go, good to see you. He didn't say it like that.
1: That's the beauty of it.
4: Good to see you.
0: Like, hey, man, you came all the way down to see my game. All right. Anything not to talk about the guards right now. Aaron. All right,
2: there are a few things more frustrating. And, you know, I went on this rant that went semi-viral yesterday about the amount of young players they're playing and how cheap the team is. By the way, the Guardians' payroll was twice what it is now, 14 years ago. They don't like to... Anyway. But there's a few things more frustrating, Riz, than watching guys continually come out of a bullpen... Yeah. And kick the ball around or not be able to throw a strike. And I don't know what happened to Sobrowski.
0: I know.
2: That is, he came out and threw 11 straight balls. They walked in the tying run.
0: Aaron, I'm going to say this right now.
2: Like, guys.
0: I'm the manager position. I feel like voters' hands are tied. Because.

0: Aaron, you come in and walk a guy, one guy in a close game. Look at me. You're out. You're done. Well, how is he in there to walk three guys? How is that possible?
1: Well, there are rules now about, isn't there a three batter rule?
0: You have to have two, isn't it two one inning? Is it three?
1: These rules
0: gotta
1: are so
0: leave him in.
1: Cockamamie. They couldn't pull him out right away.
0: But hold on.
1: He could fake an injury and get out of the game.
0: No. It's a time thing. They don't want the. You know what takes a lot of time? Bringing in a relief pitcher. But how about, did Carl go out during that? I don't even remember.
1: Yeah, yes. And normally Carl Willis is
0: pitching coach.
1: Normally Carl is incredible at, he goes out there, he goes back to the dugout, and all of a sudden the guy starts firing strikes, getting guys out. But they walked eight guys yesterday. Come on.
0: You score five runs and you lose. And they had a walk off. Guy hit the ball off the wall. Aaron, I could also go through this lineup. Have you seen enough of?
1: Yeah.
0: David Fry.
1: Bye.
0: Have you seen enough of Rhys Hoskins?
1: Andre was trying to make the case that he's been better recently or something. I looked it up. The guy's hitting 180 in every split you could possibly imagine.
0: And
1: he's
0: hit a couple home runs this week.
1: I said yesterday, I
0: don't care how good they are in the clubhouse. You can't hit 180. Schneeman, you had a guy hitting 211, a guy hitting 219, a guy hitting 205, and a guy hitting 181 in your lineup. How can you win?
1: And they're making $800,000, $700,000, $500,000, and $28 an hour.
0: The guards are now, they're only a game out. Hey, we're only a game out. And I don't give a crap about that. You're a game over 500. The Twins are a game behind you.
1: Yeah, the Tigers are coming. Don't look now.
0: So we're just trying to get, I called that, by the way. We're trying to get to the All-Star break. Like, it seems like this is the latest All-Star break of all time. I know it's not. Come out to the mound. Dude, throw a strike. Like, maybe he couldn't. And by the way, how are you? I'm surprised at Eric. He's pitched really well this year. He got hurt. He missed some time. So frustrating. Festa gave up the game winner, right?
1: Twitter is not a big Matt Festa fan.
0: Well, again, you're still in this thing, but it's only because, Paul, as you said last hour, you have what? You have a crappy division. What are your feelings on the guards?
1: You have a crappy division, but I'm sorry. When you play those teams right now, they're kicking your ass.
0: They've lost four in a row, but they're still 4-6 in their last 10. It's not like they're on a 12-game losing streak. You're a game out of first. That's what everybody's going to point to. How long has it been, Aaron? Every day. How long has it been?
1: Chris, give me the... hold on. We need to count the days.
0: No, don't do that to me. Don't do it, Aaron. 78 years, folks, since you won the World Series. All right, bad bully, it happens. They're going at it today. Who is it, Gavs tonight?
2: Gavin Williams, yes.
0: What time? I hate that ballpark, by the way. Tarjay Field. Give me a break.
2: It is a 1:40.
0: Oh, good. They're playing this afternoon. All right, Aaron. We've officially reached my Chris. It is day 10 of the LeBron watch. And I'm out, Jerry. Aaron, look at me. What is he doing? Yesterday, I got text. You guys have seen on my phone what's taking place during all this, right?
1: And it's gotten completely
0: out of control. People sending me videos on the roads of Bath, Ohio. Anyway, yesterday they were golfing with palm trees. Okay, well, you're not in Akron anymore. So now everybody speculated LeBron was in Miami. Then there was speculation it wasn't Miami. It was Puerto Rico. LeBron is on his own personal PGA tour right now. And that's fine. God bless you. There are a ton of people weighing in on this. Listen to this. Here's Rich. Rich Paul, Clutch Sports, Game Over podcast with Max Kellerman, who claims, he says it sounds like LeBron doesn't still know where he's going.
3: One thing that won't be done, Max, there's no leading on.
4: In other words, there's not this grand secret where you already know what's going to happen, and this is all
3: that's smoke and mirrors.
4: He's really in the process of making
3: the
4: choice.
3: We don't need that. What do we need that for? We don't need that.
4: Is there any other domino that could fall that could affect things? Is there a free agent out there? Is there a move that might be made?
3: I don't know. I see people speculate that. I really don't know. Take the time needed. I got to continue to do my job, which I will do. As things happen around the league, I update and adjust.
0: Okay. Okay. Let me logically look at this because it's hard for us because we want him to come back so badly. All right.
2: Right.
0: This is LeBron's last dance. I'm guessing LeBron isn't going to do this next year, although maybe he will. Maybe he signs a one-year deal, or maybe he decides to. All I know is he's at the end of his career, an illustrious career. Four NBA titles. How many MVPs? Four?
2: Yeah.
0: Okay. Three different teams. One of the greatest of all time, but this is probably his last chance to take the spotlight. It's not a surprise. Free agency started on the 1st. It's July 9th, and he hasn't decided yet. And he has all the headlines. Okay, that's great marketing. But from a personal point of view, if it was me, let's say, I don't know what the equivalent of 41 in our years, but I'm getting up there. Let's say I'm 75. Holy cow. Chris, I can't be me. Me? And anyway.
3: Riz.
0: I'm 75. I got one thing left with the company. One big thing. I get to pick my, wouldn't you take your time? Wouldn't you do your homework? Wouldn't you, Chris, listen to every... Now, in this case, how many suitors does LeBron have? About five.
1: Well,
0: How
1: many does he have and how many of them are actually practical for him?
0: I think four or five. Here's Steph Curry yesterday at talking about this.
5: You know, we obviously would love to play together. Hopefully it happens, but, he's deserved the opportunity and the right to take his time with the decision.
0: He's right. He has earned that opportunity. It's just driving us crazy. If you're a Cavs fan, you're sitting here on pins and needles. The team hasn't made a move in a week because we're all waiting to see where he's going to go. Do you believe LeBron has made his mind up yet, or do you believe his agent, his confidant, Rich, Paul, Adele's husband,
1: yes,
0: that he is
1: hold
0: not?
1: On. I don't know that they're married. I think they're dating.
0: Adele's dude. Do you believe him?
1: I guess I have to.
0: Chris.
2: LeBron knows where he's going.
0: You think that?
2: Yes.
0: Well, then what are we waiting for?
2: LeBron.
1: Riz, let me put it in these terms, okay? If you have a big decision in your life, and you're really waffling this hard on it, what does it say?
0: You don't
1: say?
0: Know. Hold on. You are assuming he's waffling.
1: But let's take Rich at his word.
0: Right. That's not waffling, Aaron. It's doing your due diligence.
1: Well, how long did...
0: Pat Riley.
1: They got eliminated from the playoffs early May.
0: Aaron, Pat Riley could call and go, you know what? Give me a day or two. I'm trying to work out a thing. Then he gets a hold of me. He goes, all right, if you come down here, here's the other moves we're going to make. Like, they're not, there's a lot that goes into this.
1: One of the things, though, that I've learned from you is that you think things in life are big decisions, but when you really break them down, the things that feel like big decisions are really easy.
0: Well, apparently, our guy, Corbo, is not back down.
6: Rizzo, I couldn't get through yesterday. I'm going to tell you for the last time. LeBron James is coming to Cleveland. He's not going to Philly. Embiid is hurt. He plays 25 games a year. Forget Philly. He will be a Cleveland Cavalier. I'm at 99%. If he is not a Cavalier, I will get 3 dozen cannolis from Corvo's and bring them to you free of charge. That's how positive I am. Just go to the window with it. It's a lock. Have a good day.
0: Chris, is there a market? FanDuel, we are sponsored by FanDuel. This is ESPN 850 WKNR. We're the home of the Browns. We're broadcasting live from our East Bank Boardwalk studios in the flats. Our guests all appear on the Northfield Park Racino hotline. What is a market? FanDuel doesn't do it, correct? You cannot bet on FanDuel where LeBron is going?
2: Correct.
0: All right, then who does it?
1: The prediction markets do.
0: Calshea? What is it called?
1: For now, yeah.
0: Go to the prediction market. Are the Cavs still the favorite? How about DraftKings? Does DraftKings have them?
2: That I don't know.
1: No.
2: Calshea has the Cavs as the favorite. 45% chance he goes to
0: I don't understand the percent chance thing, but okay. Who is second?
1: It's how they set the odds for what they pay out if you put in a certain amount of money, what you get back.
0: What do I get back? 45% of my $1?
1: Chris, what does it say?
2: If you think LeBron is going to Cleveland, it's 40. So a let me add in. So a $10 bet would win you $21.39. Your payout would be $21.39.
1: Yep.
0: Just over double your money.
1: Uh-huh.
0: Okay.
1: Because it's just less than 50%.
0: Okay.
1: See?
0: Okay.
1: And then what are the other teams, Chris?
2: Miami 21%, Golden State 18%.
0: Where's Philly?
2: 14%.
0: Hmm.
1: Riz Calshea.
0: What?
1: Vibes.
0: They know?
1: They don't know.
0: They don't know. Aaron, let me put it to you this way. If he doesn't come back to Cleveland, where's he going?
1: Miami, I think.
0: Chris?
2: That's what I would say, Miami.
1: Do you think Miami... look, I'm just going to be totally transparent here. They got a better coach, right? I mean, that's a given.
0: He's one of the best coaches in the league.
1: As much as I really love Donovan as a player, Giannis is a more accomplished player than Donovan is. If Giannis is healthy, so, you know, you got to factor
0: that
1: in.
0: I cannot deny Giannis as a freak of nature, but it's just I haven't seen him healthy in a while, so it's hard to, but okay. I don't think there's a big gap between this version of Giannis, not 10 years ago. This version of Giannis and Donovan, but go ahead.
1: So I think that the boxes that Cleveland checks are the fan base, home, the community, the nostalgia. And by the way, the Cavs don't have a crappy basketball team. Let's be fair. It's not like he'd be coming here to win 36 games.
0: Listen to what Charles Barkley said.
7: The biggest criticism
0: hold on. This is on the NBC Sports Philadelphia.
7: The biggest criticism of LeBron James has always been that he packs his team because he's chasing this imaginary Michael Jordan ghost. Would he need to let go? LeBron, the only way he should go back to Cleveland and finish his career there. If he goes to Philly, people are going to say he's ring chasing to catch Michael. If he goes to Golden State, they're going to say he's ring chasing. He don't have no affiliation to Philadelphia or Golden State. What he does have is his hometown team who, listen, if he goes to the Cavaliers, they're probably going to be favored to win the East.
0: Right now on FanDuel, the Cavs are the fourth choice to win the East. If they get LeBron, I'd say they'd be second. I still think people love Boston.
1: Hold on. The Knicks went 16-3 in the playoffs. Like, the Knicks got to be the favorite in the East. Come on.
0: I don't know.
2: On FanDuel, Knicks are the favorite plus 300, Celtics plus 470.
0: Oh, now the Knicks are back to the favorites? So Jaylen Brown leaving?
1: Yeah.
0: The Celtics knocked them down to second.
1: And then the Cavs and Heat are the same, Chris?
2: No. This is weird. The Heat have now, okay, so Knicks 1, Celtics 2. Raptors are third at plus
0: Kawhi. Well, they got Kawhi.
2: 700. Yeah. Cavs and Pistons are next at plus 750. The Sixers are plus 800. The Heat plus 1,100.
0: Well, there you go. If you like the Heat right now, if you think LeBron's going to the Heat, now would be the time to bet the Heat at 11-1. If you like the Sixers right now, now would be the time to bet them. What were they, Chris? 8.5-1?
1: But Riz, I'm just sitting here trying to speculate. I don't think there are any like more moves teams are trying to make. I could be wrong about that. But Riz, all the free agents have signed. All the big players have been traded. There's nothing lingering out there, it appears. So if he doesn't know, what is he still trying to find?
0: Make up his mind.
1: How long does it take you to make up your mind about
0: Aaron,
1: something?
0: For something like this, that's what I tried to explain in the first segment. For something like this, I'd really take my time. There's no rush. I don't have to decide today. Just because you want me to.
2: I mean, Aaron, look how long it took Joel Bitonio to announce his retirement.
0: Jesus Christ.
2: I'm just saying.
0: He claimed he told him months ago. Did I read that right somewhere? I don't know.
1: Chris, he knew for a while.
0: Chris Schwarber homered again?
2: Yeah, he did. 32 on the year.
0: Let me share something with you, folks. It's been part of my daily routine for years. It isn't some trendy supplement. It's all natural bee pollen. It is loaded with vitamins, minerals, proteins, antioxidants, amino acids, probiotic. 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We're not getting it today, Chris, from eating Krispy Kreme donuts.
2: No, we are not.
0: Paul, how you feeling? You've been on now for a while.
2: Oh, my God, I feel great.
0: You had to talk with Joe when Joe was in town 2 weeks ago. Tell everybody what you told him.
2: Yeah, so since I've started taking the product, I'm probably down about, I don't know, 15, 18 pounds, something like that. And Riz, I have not felt better. And even when I was, like, single in my 20s and working out all the time, like, now with how busy my schedule is, taking Joby's first thing every morning, it gets me through my day no matter what I'm doing. I was coaching softball till 9:30 last night, and I'm powering through my next day ready to go.
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1: Yeah, it's in the Joby's Twitter inbox. I'm at HammerNation19. Rizzy is at The Real T. Rizzo. Chris is manning the ESPN Cleveland YouTube chat. Ethan says, Riz, ball 4. Ball 8. Ugh. And he walks the bases loaded. How can they lay off pitches that are so close? Was that Sobrowski, Riz, or was that Rick Wild Thing Vaughn last night?
0: I just, the whole rule about, is it 3 batters? Is it 3?
2: I thought it was 3.
1: Yes.
0: That
1: or
0: is,
1: the end of an inning.
0: Man, that is, I just, next.
1: Donovan is good, every bit as good as the other great players in the league, Riz. The problem has been Struce, Dean Wade, Sam Merrill, and Schroeder, all those guys tanked. On the other hand, the New York role players played lights out all playoffs.
0: They did. And the other thing was, you know who stepped up big? Cat. Did Evan Mobley step up big for us in the playoffs?
1: At times, but it was inconsistent.
2: Never consistently. Yeah.
1: A lot of talk on my social about this video that I put out yesterday with my hose, trying to fix my hose.
0: Excuse me? You got to get the soft hose, the stretch hose.
1: Do you own one of those?
0: 3.
1: And they're great?
0: Fantastic. They wear out.
1: Chris, do you own a flex hose?
2: I do not, no.
0: I do.
1: Reg does.
0: Yeah.
9: Have 2 of them, love them.
0: I have 3. And it's the only hose I'll buy now. I won't buy anything else. It's ridiculous. I grew up with hoses like that my whole life. You know what we used to do? We used to drink water from a hose.
1: Yeah, me too. But Allie rolled with her car over the end of the hose. So it bent the fitting. What do you call that, Chris? The end
2: yeah,
1: of the...
2: Yeah, the fitting of it,
1: the,
2: yeah.
1: The fitting so that it's like an oval. And I'm trying to take a pair of pliers to mold it back into a circle.
0: Go on Amazon. And in 24 hours, a flex hose will be at your front door.
2: See, I would have just gotten the little replacement piece.
1: Yeah.
2: You cut the hose, you stick that thing back on.
0: You think he's cutting a hose?
2: No, I know
0: dude,
2: he's
0: Chris,
2: not.
0: Get out of here.
1: Chris, would you have tried to use, I guess, a pair of, I got like a pair of channel lock pliers.

0: You know, you'll bust the threads then, because you're not going to get it perfectly round again, and you'll end up ruining the threads.
1: Don't just let everyone, let the folly continue.
2: Yeah, Aaron, once those things are bent, to Reg's point, you can't get it perfectly circular again. And even if you did, my guess is somewhere on the inside, it's going to start leaking out once the water's actually coming through.
3: Sensible Steve says, hey, Riz, we all know Paul can eat a dozen donuts, but can he do it in 30 minutes with only one glass of milk? Chris, what are you seeing?
1: No, no. Hold on, man. I feel bad. I feel kind of bad, you know, because Chris got sick. And on that last Chipotle thing, you weren't right. You told
2: me. It took me a couple days to, like, get right. It was just...
1: I can't do that to you.
2: It was just sitting there for a couple days. That's all.
3: Chris, what are you seeing in the ESPN Cleveland YouTube chat?
2: The Cantonian says, LeBron just needs to come home and go to the city where it all started. Nobody shows him love like we do. L.A. didn't even appreciate him.
1: Yeah, true that. I can't. I'm sorry, Chris. I'm burping donuts right now.
2: Hoffa says, can we get a slop pot tracker update?
1: Chris, I was going to bring you in a slop pot. I smoked salmon last night. And then I made a bowl, a poke bowl. Okay. So I had chickpeas, edamame, rice. I had some peaches because I wanted some sweet in there. I had cucumbers.
2: Okay.
1: And I put a little soy sauce on with the smoked salmon. Poke bowl, phenomenal for you. I ate the whole friggin' thing.
2: There you go.
1: I could not save you.
3: Riz, you're at opposite ends of the spectrum from him. You made a poke bowl. He makes a slop pot. And those are two different categories of food.
1: Let's get a slop pot.
2: I think this is a new wrinkle because I don't know. So I mentioned yesterday was lasagna. Well, today it's the end of the lasagna. So that's all. Just another straight day lasagna. Nothing else. But it's the last. I mean, because Nicole made a giant tray. And again, I'm the only one who eats it.
3: But does it go in a bucket, the lasagna?
1: Wait, the kids eat the lasagna,
2: they do, but they don't eat leftovers. I'm the only one in the house.
1: Dude, serve them leftovers. My mom would be like, you know, we're eating leftovers.
3: Let's see how hungry they get, and then they'll eat the leftovers.
1: Run them around in that any offensive deck backyard of yours and watch them eat the lasagna.
2: So I'm the only. So that's what I got today. Okay. That's the last little bit of it.
1: All right. When we come back, I want to do fantasy football names because I've got some good ones. I need a new one. I need a new fantasy football name this year. Stay with us.
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2: Bookman and Suntime, 9:32. 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
8: All right, if you and I are going to do this today, okay, now I'm going to have to give you a list because I'm not a Prince fan. 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
10: Well, we will be there, Riz, Saturday night in the pavilion with bells on. 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
8: You make a good living. The USA's match Monday night did 42 million viewers.
10: How great is that?
8: But a lot were Telemundo. Between Fox, Telemundo, and Peacock.
10: Okay.
8: Which is what the NFL's trying to do, folks, when they go global with the... There's a game in Australia, there's a game in... It just means more eyes, which means better ratings, which means more money. The money for these sports leagues, so many people don't understand that. It's not at Rocket Arena. You're not making money. You're making money from the TV deals because the TV networks get more eyes on them from live sports than anything. It's why some guy can make $186,000 a day. The total figure comes from 23 million on Telemundo and Peacock and 21 million watching on Fox. Total of 44 million. By way of comparison, AFC and NFC championship games in January averaged 47.4 million viewers. Guys, Chris, Aaron, even Reg, is soccer a mainstream sport now in the United States? Aaron.
10: No.
8: 44 million people and you say no?
10: Once every 4 years.
8: Chris.
9: It is not. Not even close.
8: Reg.
11: Agree. It's not. Not yet.
8: It's a hell of a lot bigger than it's ever been.
9: That I'm
8: Those are records beyond. They're doing the same as an NFC championship game.
9: Let's see what the numbers are in a couple of months for an MLS game on TV.
8: That's a different
10: thing. No, it's like the Olympics.
8: What are the numbers for the NHL on ESPN? Come on.
9: The NHL is mainstream.
8: No, but they're not doing. You're lucky to get 2 million people watching a
11: game.
8: They
11: average 600,000 viewers.
8: What?
11: Outside of World Cup. American soccer averages, or watching Premier or any soccer in the USA, 600,000 viewers.
9: Riz, my whole thing is you slap the letters USA on anything, the country will rally. And they'll watch it, they'll consume it, they'll pretend they're experts in it. And then when said thing is done, it'll disappear.
10: But when we played in the women's hockey final, it did huge ratings too. The Olympics are once every 4 years, and the figure skating does monster numbers. Does it not? NBC pays billions of dollars for it. But figure skating, I love it. It's my sport, but it's not a mainstream sport.
9: We haven't mentioned the quad god since the Olympics ended, and we won't until the next Olympics.
10: For good reason.
9: But that's my point. Like, I just think...
10: You know where the quad god is right now, Chris? Staring at himself in a mirror.
11: He is contemplating sitting out the 26-27 season.
8: Get out of here. What's he going to do? What's he going to go work at Home Depot?
10: Does he have any other marketable skills?
8: No. Like zero.
11: He could be a car hop.
8: Time for the headlines.
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10: 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While Cavs fans continue to wait for a decision from LeBron, seemed like last night and the Guardians game was going to be a nice distraction from the proceedings. But Cleveland pitching walked 8 twins, including five, in a disastrous 7th inning, setting up Alan Rodon with a chance to win it.
13: Right center field. It's deep. And the Twins win. Alan Rodon. Just called up yesterday when they put Byron Buxton on the injured list. And in his first game of the season with the Twins, he has 2 hits, 2 runs batted in, including the game winner in the bottom of the ninth.
10: Rodon, like I said, the Twins take the first two in the series. 6-5 the final last night. A heartbreaker for manager of the Guardians, Stephen Vogt.
14: Yeah, it hurts. I mean, you never want to lose, but losing that way really hurts. This team's resilient. We've had tough losses before. We got to come back tomorrow ready to win a ball game, and that's exactly what we're going to do. But it's definitely going to sting for a while tonight, but we want it to sting. We don't want to let games like this just go right away. We'll be back tomorrow.
10: Two teams back at it this afternoon. Target Field. Riz, Gavin Williams getting the ball first pitch at 140. How concerned are you with the state of the baseball team?
8: Oh, I'm concerned. They're beyond leaking oil right now. They've lost 4 in a row. The Twins are only a game behind you. I said it again. I'll say it again. I've said it before. This division's going to be till the end of it. There is Fangraph. I don't know what Fangraph is, but they have projections that whoever wins the Central is going to be 500. It doesn't exactly get you excited, but I guess once you get to the playoffs, it's a whole new ballgame, so whatevs. I just don't like anything I'm watching right now. When they pitch well, they don't hit. When they hit, they don't pitch. It's just a bad spot. I can't believe they rely on Jose Ramirez that much. I guess they do. I'm not minimizing what he does. But I'm looking at this lineup, man. You got you got 1, 2, 3, 4, 5, 6. You have 6 guys hitting below 220. 6!
11: That's ridiculous.
10: Shout out Austin Hedges hitting 280.
8: Fry, 205. I didn't even mention Kwan at 221. Hoskins, 181. Arias, 213. Schneeman, 211. Manzardo, 219. Even the Watson kid's gone cold.
10: But they scored 5 runs last night.
8: I know.
10: And I know that this is unfair, but when they score 5 runs, Riz, they have to win.
8: And he keeps messing. Last night, he had Watson batting last. He had Bazzana way down. It was Fry, DeLauder, Rocchio, Hoskins, Bazzana.
10: Fry leading off was bizarre. Boy, when I think Reese stereotypical Hoskins, leadoff guy.
8: Chris,
10: you know.
8: Chris. When you were a kid,
10: yeah,
8: the best hitter batted what? Cleanup.
10: Yeah, cleanup.
8: Your cleanup hitter last night was Reese Hoskins. How is... What is that?
11: Also...
8: What is that?
11: He's got to make that play in the 9th inning last night. The ball that Rocchio got the ball shot up right to... You've got to make that play because ultimately you make that... You
8: he's
11: get
8: not
11: the,
8: even an infielder.
11: It's ridiculous.
8: Isn't he an outfielder? I don't know. He plays like 5 positions.
10: This is when you have this payroll. This is what you get. What is one of the rules of the really big show?
8: Don't get hooked.
10: Well, also, isn't you get what you pay for one of the rules of the really big show? Listen, if you pay for Uncle Rizzy, you get Uncle Rizzy.
8: Manzardo 0-for-4 with 2 Ks last night. Watson 0-for-3 with 2 Ks last night. David Fry 0-for-3 with 2 Ks last night.
10: That's frustrating. You know, the young kids are doing the best they can, and I like a lot of them. I like Bazzana. I like Khalil Watson a lot. They're just being put in an unfair position.
8: If they had professional hitters around them.
10: Yeah, someone to show them the way.
8: But come on down to the ball yard, guys, for fireworks. Next.
10: They're a game out. They're also a game over 500. All right. I wish I had some tangible information to report on LeBron James in these headlines, Riz, but I don't.
8: What do you mean? I got Corbo.
10: Well, how about internet nonsense featuring the likes of Tony Vegas? You like Tony Vegas?
8: Sure.
10: He claims that Bronny James told his brother-in-law that he's coming back to Cleveland, and then he posted a mysterious picture with a blurred-out person with Bronny on a golf course. Riz, do you trust the words of Tony Vegas?
8: Sure. No, Aaron. I think I know someone who knows what LeBron's doing besides LeBron, but I'm going to just wait this out when he comes. It changes every day, so I'll ask you today. Is he coming back to Cleveland, yes or no?
10: Yes.
8: Chris?
11: I say yes.
8: Oh, Chris, look at me. Okay.
11: Riz, what do you want me to say?
8: I want you to say the truth. I want you to tell me what you're thinking. I'm as nervous as I am
11: right
8: now.
11: Of course I am, but I still think he's going to come here, and if not, I've set myself up for disappointment. I get it.
10: Riz, it's getting to the point with me where I kind of just want to know what he's doing, whether he's coming to Cleveland or not.
8: If you've been kicking around the idea of updating your bathroom, folks, I know people. I God love these kids, I know. They're getting their bathroom redone. Chris, it's into week number three. 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Furniture shopping the way it should be. Next.
10: Coming up next is speculation on whether LeBron has made up his mind. Super agent Rich Paul was on the Game Over podcast claiming, well, that his client isn't really milking anything.
15: One thing that won't be done, Max, there's no leading on.
16: In other words, there's not this grand secret where you already know what's going to happen and this is all
15: that's smoke and mirrors.
16: Unnecessary. He's really in the process of making
15: the choice.
16: We
15: don't need that. What do we need that for? We don't need that.
16: Is there any other domino that could fall? That could affect things? Is there a free agent out there? Is there a move that might be made?
15: I don't know. I see people speculate that. I really don't know. Take the time needed. I got to continue to do my job, which I will do. As things happen around the league, I update and adjust.
10: Riz, when do you think we're going to get an answer on all this?
8: I have no idea, but let me say this right now. Rich, come on, man. Dude.
10: Rich, we do know LeBron a little bit. Now, come on. I love you, and I would love to have you as my agent. So let me say that first and foremost. You've earned everything you've got in life. But LeBron milks everything. Riz, if LeBron has a minor elbow injury, does he writhe around on the ground in pain?
8: I'm not saying. Listen.
10: You nicknamed him Stella Hollywood.
8: I'm just saying. Bron likes to have the spotlight, and why shouldn't he? It's his last dance. It's his last big thing. Like, I don't know what he's going to do after. Remember I told you there was a rumor? I heard a rumor this week that there was ownership of one of these teams involved in negotiating this time around. Let's wait and see what happens. But to your answer, when is my buddy Rubin's thing in New York?
10: I think it starts Monday.
8: I'm going to go Monday.
11: Fanatics? No, it's the 16th through the 19th.
8: Yep, I don't think we're going to get anything before that, but we'll see.
10: Oh, so it doesn't start till the 16th. Oh, my bad. Good catch, Chris. I'm sorry.
8: When is the 16th?
10: It's a week from today. Doesn't start till next Thursday.
8: Oh, so he's got to do something by next Thursday.
10: You might be right, though, that he's going to wait, pick a Monday to kind of get the attraction of the entire week.
8: Yeah, Aaron asked me yesterday if he would do Friday to get the weekend. No, the weekend's a dead zone. You want to do Sunday night, Monday morning, and then you get the whole week on ESPN. Next.
10: To the World Cup we go, Riz, where just because the United States is out doesn't mean we don't have drama. Today at Gillette Stadium, well, actually, I should call it Boston Stadium, I think, in Foxborough, Massachusetts, France and Morocco. Riz, for a spot in the Final Four, the French have looked like the best team in this tournament. Number one, do you have rooting interest? And number two, who do you think is going to be advancing?
8: I have a rooting interest. Paul bet Mbappe for the first goal. I like France in this game.
10: He went out on a limb there, Chris.
8: I like France in this game.
11: Okay, you pick somebody.
8: Chris.
11: Yeah, I like France.
8: Aaron?
10: I'm calling it now. I like Morocco in the upset.
8: Ooh, boy, what's the number, Chris? Go to FanDuel, America's number one sports book, please. You are presented by FanDuel every day.
10: In fact, I'm not saying they're going to, but I think Morocco is good enough to win this whole darn thing.
11: So Morocco, plus 310 to advance.
10: I'm going to put some pizza money
8: pizza
10: on
8: pizza money on 3-1?
10: I just feel France a little overconfident, Rizzy. And when that happens and you start to
8: Chris,
10: count
8: the
10: chickens.
8: Would you go to the results for Spain, please? Who is the goalie for the Spanish team, Chris? Google Spain's goalie, World Cup goalie. Spain, of course, I believe is undefeated.
11: David Raya.
8: David Raya, okay. How many games have they played, Chris? Spain. Three in the round, right?
11: Yeah.
8: Two to win.
11: Five or six? Yeah.
10: Wait, okay. I think Simon is the Spanish goalie. Raya was historically a goalie for Spain.
8: Oh,
10: but I think
8: okay.
10: The guy.
8: I think Aaron's right. Simon. I think it is Simon.
10: Yeah.
11: Okay.
8: Okay, so hold on, Chris. Simon. How many games have they played? Five?
11: I believe five.
8: Okay. How many goals has Simon given up, Chris?
11: Is the answer zero?
8: What's that?
11: Is the answer zero?
8: Yeah.
11: Really?
8: Chris, they haven't given up a goal. They call it yet to concede.
10: I love that.
8: Simon.
11: 0-0 draw against Cap Verde. 4-0 win against Saudi Arabia. 1-0 win against Uruguay. 3-0 against Austria. And they beat Portugal 1-0. That's insane.
8: The guy hasn't given up a goal, folks. Nay!
10: Meanwhile, Wimbledon action going on. Women's semifinals. Coco Gauff lost the first set to Carolina Muchova. With a trip to the finals on the line 6-2. She won the second set 6-1. The third set is coming, but I believe it's raining right now at the All England Club, so play has been suspended. We got men's matches, Riz, coming tomorrow, and then Wimbledon champions announced over the weekend.
8: I put some pizza money on Coco yesterday.
10: Do you think Djokovic has a chance to beat Sinner?
8: Hold on. Coco has two majors. She hasn't won Wimbledon, though.
10: Correct. She's won the U.S. Open and the French, I think. And tied one set all. She's a little erratic. Tomorrow, the two matches. So this incredible story, Riz. Arthur Ferry is going to meet Zverev. And then Sinner and Djokovic is the late one. And, I mean, a lot of people think that's going to be. I do, too.
8: I bet
10: Djokovic is 38 or whatever. He played a 5-hour and 15-minute match 2 days ago. I think Sinner will take care of business. Riz, that's it. Those are this morning's headlines.
8: Thank you, Aaron. 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
1: 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We are in that portion of the sports calendar where I try to get Aaron not to look at his phone while I'm talking on the air. Where there isn't any football news, so people are doing previews and whatnot. But in all honesty, college football in a month is going to be working out. In 5 weeks, there's going to be games. So we're kind of on the cusp of it all. And as we look towards the 2026 season, I thought we would start in our division as some things really changed. In fact, Aaron, I could argue the AFC North has never been more in flux with three new coaches out of four in the division.
2: So I don't think it's wide open, but I think in flux is exactly the right way to put it. You're used to walking into a season and going, ugh, Harbaugh and Tomlin and Roethlisberger or Flack, like those are big. Now, the quarterbacks in the division with Lamar and Burrow are still really good. I don't know whether Jesse Minter is a good head coach or not.
1: You left Aaron Rodgers out of there.
2: Sorry, Air.
1: All right, let me start with Baltimore. The big story is John Harbaugh is gone. Okay. Aaron, why are they so... It's almost as if it doesn't matter. Everybody is loving up on Jesse Minter. Minter is at the face of it. But with a fresh start comes uncertainty. Is he capable of preparing and directing his team towards Super Bowl contention, which is the standard? Will the shift from Harbaugh to Minter, by the way, Minter is a Harbaugh coaching tree.
2: He was from Jim.
1: Right.
2: Yeah.
1: Be enough to push the Ravens back into the postseason, or is the similarity between the two too close to produce meaningful change? Guys, was it time for John Harbaugh to move on in Baltimore?
2: I didn't think so, but obviously they did. Riz, they kept blowing big leads, and they kept falling short in the biggest games. It's a totally different issue than what we deal with the Browns.
1: But John Harbaugh, I could argue John Harbaugh couldn't get his team to the Super Bowl. Well,
2: He won one, but it was with flat. With all these great Lamar years and MVPs.
1: He didn't get there.
2: He was never able to get
1: him. Hang on then. The other big change is their offensive coordinator is now coaching the Cleveland Browns.
2: Right.
1: Declan
2: Doyle.
1: Chris, look at me. He's 30.
3: Yes, he is.
1: 30. He's less than a year older than Lamar. Is that a problem?
2: I don't know. I mean, I think this is a really risky
1: hire.
2: Aaron,
1: he's totally unproven as a play caller. He spent his first season as an OC under Ben Johnson in Chicago.
2: With the Bears. But Ben Johnson obviously called the plays.
1: Meaning he was holding the play sheet.
2: Yeah.
1: Now he will be with a new system with quarterback Lamar Jackson, Derrick Henry, Mark Andrews, Zay Flowers, Rashad Bateman. Is that something you would be concerned about? A new head coach and a new offensive coordinator who's only been an OC once and really didn't call plays and is 30 years old.
2: So the other thing here is that Lamar's inability to stay healthy has really hurt Baltimore. Riz, why didn't they win this division last year? I could argue number one reason, well, their kicker missed a huge one with the season on the line. But also because they didn't have their star quarterback down the stretch.

0: of the season and finally got him back at the very end when they were able to make it a contest with Pittsburgh. But losing Lamar really hurt this team. Mm. So I think, aside from everything else that you said, new coach, new coordinator.
1: I got more.
0: I think keeping Lamar healthy is the most important thing for the Baltimore Ravens.
1: Well, there are some question marks on the offensive line that I'll get to in a minute, but defensively, the Ravens' defense was not the Ravens' defense in the past last year. What did they do? They went out and signed Trey Hendrickson after the Max Crosby debacle. Actually, the Max Crosby cheating scandal. And then they brought Calais Campbell back. So, Aaron, their identity defensively needs to return. That's what Minner does, right? He's a DC.
0: Well, that's the reason why they couldn't hold a lead, Riz, is that they couldn't stop anybody. And for the team of Ed Reed and Terrell Suggs and Ray Lewis to not be able to get a stop when they really need it was pretty shocking.
1: I don't know if they have a DC. Chris, see if they have a DC. But the DC is Jesse Minter, their head coach. That's what he did for Harbaugh. Christian, what is Baltimore's over-under?
2: Anthony Weaver is their defensive coordinator.
1: Tones. Okay.
2: Yeah.
1: And then what is Baltimore's over-under? Because it's got to be inflated because of past performance.
2: 11.5.
1: Man, guys, I don't know. Would you be surprised they win 9-10 games with a new head coach?
0: No.
1: Come on.
0: No.
1: In a tough division.
0: And again, the thing that would hold them back is if Lamar missed four, well, I think they're going to go 1-3 in those games.
1: Right. Now, Chris, how many? He did stay healthy last year.
2: No. He did. So, I mean.
1: Yeah, he did.
2: He played 13.
1: Oh.
0: Well.
1: Wait, he missed four games.
0: Chris, when were the four games?
2: I'd have to go back and look.
0: They got off to the terrible start. Remember this? They got off to an awful start.
1: But then he came back and they tried to make a run.
0: Right. And he played at the end when they played that crazy Sunday night game in Pittsburgh where the kid missed the kick at the end that would have won the division for the Ravens. I think the Ravens started, Chris, like 1-3 or 1-4. Right?
1: Remember, they drafted the Ione kid from Penn State was their top pick. But this Zion Young edge from Missouri, who they took 45, they're looking for him to really do something. Some questionable drafts from them recently, to be honest. Okay. What do you say for Baltimore 11.5, Chris?
2: I would say under.
1: Aaron?
0: I'd say under.
1: Yeah, I would tend to go under. But maybe the fresh start is what they need. We'll have to wait and see. I hope not. Number two. Cincinnati Bengals. They lost Trey Hendrickson, but drafted Cassius Howell out of Texas A&M with the 41st pick. He is an edge. They also took some offensive linemen late. The question with the Bengals, as always, is, can they get enough defense to win? No one is going to question their offense, which I'll get to in a minute. A year after navigating choppy, dramatic waters when it came to Trey Hendrickson's holdout, the Bengals are in a much better place. They invested, as you know, heavily in Jonathan Allen.
0: Yep.
1: Boye Mafe, Brian Cook, and safety Kyle Duggar. They swing big for Dexter Lawrence. Now, on paper, man, does that look like an improved defense, right? Paper doesn't win you anything. We all know depth matters. Bengals' defense inadequacies have led to great frustration from Joe Burrow, who was wondering about his future. You don't see any of those stories anymore about Joe Burrow possibly leaving Cincinnati or coming. They tried to make him happy defensively, and man, they added a lot. It's why Grossi's so high on him. It's why FanDuel and others side. What is the Bengals over under? Chris. By the way, Flacco still their backup. Did you know that?
0: Yes. They gave up 29 points a game last year.
2: Bengals 9.5.
1: Boy, I like the over there. I think that's low because of their past failures. Number two, they got to stay healthy. Come on. Can Joe Burrow stay healthy for the whole season?
0: Well,
1: if that happens, then over 9.5 is a lock.
0: We saw a lot of Flacco. How many games did Burrow play last year, Chris? Not enough.
1: Burrow missed Cincinnati's final 7 games due to a season-ending wrist injury.
0: But he also missed time in the middle of the year.
1: In 2023. In 2025, Chris, how many games did he play?
2: Last year, yeah. Burrow played... Boy, he only played 8.
1: Wow. I mean, look, man, for those of you that are Bengal fans and Burrow fans, you know, God bless. The kid's from Athens. You got to stay healthy. Remember the list of quarterbacks you said stayed healthy last year?
2: Oh, my gosh, it was incredible.
1: One of them was Josh Allen, who runs on every play. How is that even possible? He's that big of a horse? I guess he is.
2: So Joe Burrow has played 6 years. In 3 of those years, his rookie year, he played 10 games. A couple years ago in 23, he played 10 games. Yeah. Last year, he played 8.
1: Yeah. Well, this is the year. By the way, if it's off and on, off and on, this is the year he's on, where he's going to play a lot. And then most of the hot seat coaches I look at, Bengals' Zach Taylor is on the list. The pressure is on.
0: Well, we know the Browns don't fire their coaches.
1: A defensible case. I think he's in the last year or something like that. A defensible case could have been made for Zach Taylor's dismissal after last year. Instead, he's the only returning coach in the AFC North. The defense has improved, and if Burrow can stay healthy, he has the pieces necessary to produce at an elite clip. If since he doesn't live up to the lofty expectations set by Burrow, the blame will fall on Taylor's shoulders. So the quarterback didn't do the coach any favors when he came out a couple months ago and said, this is as good a team as I've seen. And he likened this team to his LSU team that won the national title.
0: Which was a wild comparison. Riz, I think they screwed up when they paid both receivers, Ja'Marr Chase and T. Higgins, and they have not invested enough in their offensive line, which is part of the reason why Burrow keeps taking big hits, most of them from Myles Garrett.
1: Number three. Who has a better year, by the way, Ravens or Bengals? Aaron.
0: The same win total.
1: Chris.
2: I'd say Bengals.
1: Number three is your...
3: Good morning, good afternoon, and good night, Pittsburgh.
1: Well, Aaron, I look at it this way. A lot of Steeler fans I know got their wish. They got their wish. They bitched about Mike Tomlin. Well, Mike Tomlin's gone. Good luck. Mike McCarthy back in the NFL, his hometown, which I didn't realize is Pittsburgh. He brings Super Bowl experience to him. And they're going to go with year 2 of Aaron Rodgers. Aaron, the move to, quote, hire McCarthy and bring back Rodgers, in your eyes, is blank.
0: I think that it's safe because when they fired Tomlin, people thought they were going to go young defense, unheard of. Minter was a name that was mentioned there. Riz, I think they wanted to go with another proven coach. I just wonder whether they upgraded. At coach. And Rodgers was iffy last year. I thought he was okay. But he's another year older. Like at some point with these quarterbacks, it just completely disappears. And I'm wondering, can he stay healthy? And if he goes down.
1: Well, Will Howard and Drew Aller are on this roster, but the backup is still Mason Rudolph. And the Steelers love Mason Rudolph. Why?
2: I don't know.
0: He's been good enough to help them win 9 games every year. You know what I think they're going to do?
1: Do you think Mason Rudolph's glad Myles Garrett's out of Cleveland?
0: You know what I think the Steelers are going to do?
1: What?
0: Win 9 games.
1: 9?
0: Yeah.
1: Okay, what's their over-under?
2: 8.5.
1: Wow. So you would bet over.
0: I got the Ravens at 10, I got the Bengals at 10, and I got the Steelers at 9.
1: Mason Rudolph is back. 25 sixth-round pick Will Howard. 26 third-rounder Drew Aller. If crisis strikes at quarterback. Aaron, what do you make of the Will Howard-Drew Aller Do you think those guys can produce as quarterbacks? Is that the future of the Pittsburgh Steelers?
0: Those are total dart throws. Will Howard is a complete dart throw. And
1: please don't get me going. We got in trouble for calling him a hired gun once. You remember that, Chris?
2: I sure
1: do. Blew up in Columbus.
0: The biggest story going into the Michigan game. And then, by the way, he totally tanked in the Michigan game and lost.
1: I took no joy in that.
0: We didn't.
1: Being right. I took no joy.
0: I did. But then he went on the craziest run ever and won the college football playoff.
1: Correct.
0: So a lot happened there. Drew Aller is an interesting case. Obviously, he has a lot of the tools. They are apparently, and you were one of the first people to tell me this, remaking him completely.
1: Yeah. Footwork, changing his mechanics,
0: motion,
1: everything. Yes.
0: But yeah. Mike McCarthy thinks it is a bad look for the Penn State coaching staff that's all gone now, by the way.
1: Well, they're at Va Tech.
0: Well, yeah, they're at Va Tech. It's where they belong.
1: Hey, Va Tech's a nice program.
0: It's not a great look that the Steelers are like, we want to unteach this guy everything he learned in college and then reteach him in order to try to get him going. Listen, he's a Steeler, so we hate him. He's from Medina, so we love him. What do you want me to say?
1: Number two, run game concerns. Pittsburgh is now have, ready, Chris, four tight ends, Darnell Washington, Pat Freiermuth, Jonnu, and Connor Haywood to beef up the run game. First-round selection, tackle Max Ionacker should help the ground game.
0: Ihenichor.
1: I'll call him when I want.
0: Do you think it really is Ihenichor, Chris? It is.
2: I believe it is.
0: We practiced all draft season to get that one.
1: Okay, and then...
0: And remember, they tried to take Mekhi Lemon. They were on the phone, and the Eagles came up and got him instead.
1: And then number three with them, the other thing is their defense sucked last year. Sucked. It was terrible. Tomlin's departure meant the arrival of a new DC, and McCarthy selected Patrick Graham. Pittsburgh's defense has paid well, but hasn't lived up to the expectations. How about this, guys? 26th in total D last year. The Steelers. They upgraded some of the personnel, but I don't... This is a... What is their over-under?
2: Steelers are 8.5.
1: Boy, I like them right there, Chris. Like, of all the teams in our division, I don't think the Steelers can win double-digit games. I don't.
2: I would tend to agree.
1: Of course, the Browns, number four, is the Todd, go ahead, the Monk Man era. Number four.
4: Number four.
1: After six seasons, Kevin Stefanski is gone, and the era begins under Todd Monken. Guys, do you feel like Coach could be an under-the-radar, really good hire, a la Liam Cohen or somebody like that?
0: I have no idea.
1: Really?
0: I like what I see so far, Riz, but I think even Todd, if he was sitting in this room, would say, I haven't coached a practice with pads as an NFL head coach yet. There are some things I like. The accountability seems to be turned up. I like how frank he is. I think the team is on board with him for now.
1: Can he call timeouts
0: when
1: he's supposed to?
0: I have no idea.
1: Can he manage a clock?
0: He might be the best clock manager in NFL history.
1: We just have no idea.
0: But we just don't know.
1: Chris, what are your impressions of Monkman?
2: I like everything I've seen so far. He's checked up to July 9th. He's checked every box possible.
0: Okay. But Chris, there's still a lot of boxes on the
2: list.
0: That's
2: why I said up to July 9th. Yes.
1: The quarterback thing is the biggest story going into training camp. However, I am still kind of shocked that we're still talking about Deshaun Watson. I am. And guys, I don't think it's hit you yet. Chris and I don't have a problem with it, but you have a real problem with it. Let me just say this. We have 2 weeks before the opener, right? So there's a preseason game, then there's the cut thing on Sunday, and then we have 2 weeks before the opener, correct?
0: Although I think the cut thing has been moved to Friday, but basically, yes.
1: Okay, but the opener is on the 13th of September, which is as late as it's ever been. It has to do with Memorial Day or Labor Day.
0: Yeah.
4: So
0: and also they want the Super Bowl on President's Day weekend, which it is. It's on Valentine's Day.
4: That's ridiculous. Yeah. By the way, the pomp, the arrogance of the NFL. You're a dude. All right, now I'm married, but you're a dude. You're going to go out with your girl on Valentine's Day?
2: Nope.
4: Are you going to be like, sorry, honey, Super Bowl Sunday.
2: Yep.
4: Get out the chips and dip. Dude, that's a terrible decision to make.
2: The NFL is your true love.
4: That's what they want, Reg. Good point.
0: Chris, isn't it amazing that this used to be a totally made-up holiday by Hallmark and American Greetings, based right here in Northeast Ohio.
4: No, that's Sweetie's Day.
0: Oh,
4: not Valentine's Day.
0: But Valentine's Day is also...
4: Valentine's Day is a national holiday.
0: It's a made-up holiday. But the NFL...
4: You tell a guy trying to date a girl that.
2: Could you imagine being some guy, you finally get the girl of your dreams, and you're on like... You've been dating a couple of months, and she's ready to make Valentine's Day a huge deal.
4: Right.
2: And your team is in the Super Bowl.
4: Sorry, bud.
5: Also, this is some shooting from the hip. It was a made-up holiday in ancient Rome. I mean, it's been around for thousands of years. No,
4: Aaron got Sweetest Day confused with Valentine's.
0: No, Reg,
5: you said Valentine's Day was made up still.
0: They made it up in ancient Rome.
4: Pew, pew. Boom, boom. From the hip.
0: Christmas, made-up holiday, Reg. Somebody had to make it up.
4: Why don't we try this with you? Why don't you think before you talk?
0: Nope.
2: Not as fun. The show wouldn't be as fun.
4: Guys, what I'm trying to get at is, for the 2 weeks leading up, if it's Deshaun Watson, are you going to get excited? Can you be?
0: No.
2: Not really.
4: I can. If he can win, what if Watson comes out and lights it up week one in Jacksonville and looks like you guys will be hanging from the rafters and you know it.
2: Riz, what if I hit a 10-leg anytime home run parlay?
0: We'd all be rich.
4: Hold on. Aren't you surprised we're still dealing with this?
2: I am.
4: And is it a mistake for the Browns not to see what they have in Shedeur Sanders before their Messiah quarterback comes next year? If that was the plan, if I'm in the building...
0: Yeah.
4: With all due respect to Andrew, I respect very much. He's come a long way. He's doing a pretty good damn job as GM. I would just suggest, Drew, listen. I don't know how we would deal with the Deshaun, but my focus would have been to get Shedeur as ready as possible this offseason. Give him the majority of the reps in the preseason, and let's finally see if the kid can play. I think last year was a tough year for him. But again, if you're not going to make a commitment to him, how do I really know what he is? Is that fair or not?
0: It's so fair. And
4: am I wrong?
0: It's so what they should do, and so they'll probably go and play Watson just to buzzkill the entire season.
4: Chris, do you understand where you haven't committed? The Giants are going to know what Jackson Dart is. The Saints are going to know what the Shuck is. Because they had 2 years now that they've committed to them and that they've gotten all the rest. Shedeur last year played a game without throwing a pass to Jerry Jeudy in practice. And now this year he's in a quarterback competition. Right. Sorry, Aaron. When there's a quarterback competition,
0: yeah.
4: What does that mean?
0: It means you don't have a quarterback.
4: Okay.
0: Which we all know is true. So, Riz, what's more fun? I'm getting choked up. What's more fun? Shedeur balling out or Watson balling out?
4: Either one. See, that part doesn't
0: Shedeur
4: matter.
0: Shedeur balling out is
4: okay,
0: more fun.
4: Okay, but that doesn't matter to me. Watson balls out, I'm with him.
2: Right. You tell me a Browns quarterback is balling out, I'll take
4: it. I'm all day on him. And then number three, guys. Myles Garrett's gone. Jim Schwartz is gone. Do you know my Vegas guys are... You know what one of their top bets of the year is? The Browns under 6.5.
0: Who do you think they're going to miss more, Miles or Schwartz?
4: Yes. Chris, we got rid of the guy that broke the single season.
2: Yes, we did.
4: Actually, I agreed with the move. I can't go back on it now. Jared Verse... A lot of pressure on him, but he seems up for the job. Are you encouraged?
0: Very.
4: With Jared Verse here.
0: Don't try to be Myles Garrett, which I don't think he's going to be. I love the way that he's committed to his teammates. I think he's a real leader. I think it's a cultural ad to switch Verse and Myles, although on the field on Sunday at 1 o'clock, you're certainly going to miss number 95. I'm very high on Jared Verse. I think, Riz, there's a way in which he wins Defensive Player of the Year at some point in his Browns tenure.
4: I don't think he's going to come close to 23 sacks. But.
0: Well, I don't either. That's the record.
4: Carson Schwesinger, I love a lot. Five-time Pro Bowler Denzel Ward, I love a lot. Mason Graham. Mm.
0: Big year.
4: Where are you at with Mason Graham, fellas?
0: Thought he was good as a rookie. It's a hard position to transition to the NFL.
4: True that.
2: It'll be interesting.
4: Good point. Should not be overlooked.
0: I'm still very high on him.
4: Interior DT is tough.
2: And let's find out how good he is without Myles Garrett next to him, right? Like, that cannot be overlooked.
0: Let's find out how good he is when the defense isn't geared to trying to set Myles Garrett the sack record.
4: What are you expecting from Ruddy? Mike Ruttenberg, defensive coordinator.
0: What I hear out of Berea, they love him, but that is a total unproven coordinator dude. Mm. So we'll see. I'm hoping for the best. I'm preparing for missing Jim Schwartz every single week. Because obviously they wanted to keep Schwartz, but not enough to give him the head coaching job.
4: They wanted to go offense, and I agreed with that move too. So, you know, I'm going to be a victim of this year because I would have moved Myles Garrett and I would have not hired Jim as my head coach. So whatever happens is kind of like what I thought I would probably do. 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
4: 1037, Throwback Thursday, brought to you by Cleveland Orchestra. Harry Potter happening this weekend at Blossom. We're doing a little Prince. You listen to the words of this song, they're fabulous. Is he black or white? Is he straight or gay? Doesn't matter. He rocks. It's called Controversy. Controversy. Am I black or white? Am I straight or gay?

0: 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Everything is opposite of Bookman. Josh, his name's on the door. Josh has customers for life, like me.
1: I called him last week. It was Allie's birthday. And we were talking through some different things, and I said, do you know her ring size?
0: Yeah.
1: He did.
0: Sure. 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People I trust every single day. Now, this is tricky. Who was the best coach in college football? It was Nick Saban for a long time.
1: And probably, I know there are Bear Bryant people and you love Woody, but Nick is on a very short list of the greatest college football coaches ever. Rizzi has 7 national championships.
0: I mean, that's pretty impressive. But he's gone right now. This is from ESPN, and going into college football, they have these 10 coaches ranked as the top 10 in all the CFP.
1: Okay.
0: Number 10 is Mario Cristobal, Miami. Now,
1: did a great job last year.
0: Last year, he wasn't ranked in the preseason. He finally came through. Aaron, I'm a little closer to this program because of Bernie than most people.
1: Right.
0: I've been down there. I met Ray Lewis at games and stuff, and they were counting on him. They always kind of had this talent down there that they would. And you got to admit, watching that college football playoff, who is the one team that looked like they had as much talent as Ohio State and Indiana?
1: Line of scrimmage. Now, their offensive line was great, and obviously they lose Maui Noah and others. Their defensive line was incredible. Obviously, they lose Reuben Bain and others. I thought that's where they kicked Ohio State's ass. Carson Beck was okay.
0: First of all, no one got their ass kicked.
1: Oh, Ohio State.
0: No, they did.
1: I'm still waiting for them to try to block either end.
0: Chris, Miami, did you know this? 7-1 against AP-ranked opponents last year.
2: Holy cow. I did not know
1: they,
2: that.
1: They could have won the national championship.
0: 7-1.
1: But Riz, the other thing with them, Mario had this knack for blowing the close games and running the ball when he should have been taking a knee. And they hired people around him to help him manage the clock and timeouts because he's bad at that. But he is a total badass when it comes to physicality and mindset of a team. And that's where I thought he really excelled last year.
0: Just outside the top 10, I want to, Kalen DeBoer, Alabama. I think jury's still out on him. And I know a lot of Alabama fans who would have him leave tomorrow. Dabo got some votes. And Matty Campbell. Matt Campbell, we're trying to get him on this show.
1: I'm hoping next week.
0: He's a Mount Union kid. He now coaches Penn State. Chris, you looked at their schedule.
2: Pretty easy schedule on paper.
0: Nothing's easy, but it looked favorable for them.
2: Yeah, favorable.
0: So,
2: sure.
0: So Penn State this year in the Big Ten doesn't play Indiana, Ohio State, or Oregon. That's very fortunate for Coach Campbell. Cristobal, number 10. Kyle Whittingham, Michigan, 9. I got to say this, kids. As a Buckeye honk, well, not a total honk, but close, oh, close.
1: Come on, you're a honk.
0: I don't like Kyle Whittingham going to Michigan.
1: Yeah.
0: How about this? If you can't beat him, hire him. Since 1978, the FBS-FCS split, Whittingham is the only FBS coach to face Michigan at least 3 times and he is 3-0. Does that have to do, like, when you're going to look for somebody that kicks your butt, is that somebody you...
1: Yeah, but also, Riz, remember, this was a very unique circumstance. The thing with Sharon Moore was a disaster of epic proportions. It was an emergency for the athletic department and the university.
0: It was a while ago for him to beat Michigan, 08, 14, and 15. Whittingham's 177 wins are the most in Utah's history. That's where he came from. A lot of people thought he would retire. A lot of people were surprised he left Utah, and they took the job at Michigan. Who's the quarterback at Michigan?
1: Bryce Underwood.
0: Okay. That's the guy with the pressure on him. It's not Coach Whittingham. He's going to be there for the long haul. They're not going to give Kyle Whittingham a year or two. But that kid who made $10 million in NIL, is that right? He is the kid. Number 8 is Mike Elko, Texas A&M. I'm not taking anything away from Mike. He's 35-16 at A&M. He's gone 19-7 in his past two seasons at A&M. And I end this with at A&M because they're not, even though they have all the money in the world, they're not getting those players like Ohio State is and Georgia and Miami. They're not. Is Elko one of those guys who does good at a second-tier school? Or do you think Mike Elko could coach Ohio State if Ryan Day left?
1: I think he could, but really? I don't think he ever will because A&M will pay him whatever he wants to keep him there. The other thing is that now that he's had some success, Riz, he's going to have that job for, like, the pressure at A&M is not exactly what it is if he ended up, they tried to get him at Alabama or something like that. Now, they had a great defensive team last year. Remember, they played that very close game against Miami in the playoff. It was a classic. It was at A&M. Do you remember that Miami went in there and won on a Malachi Toney play late? They've got to figure out how to play better offense at Texas A&M. They need quarterback, not Johnny. They need receivers. They need offense.
0: They could use Myles Garrett again, too. Number 7 is Lane. Lane Kiffin is 116-53, folks. Listen, in six seasons, Chris, at Ole Miss, three straight 10-win seasons, including last year, for all of his extracurriculars, Kiffin has aced his last two head coaching gigs. Florida Atlantic was 9-27 until he got there and went 27-13 in 3 years. Ole Miss enjoyed four top 15 finishes during 50 years before he was hired and scored 4 in 6 seasons in charge. He might be a bridge burner, but should benefit from LSU's talent.
2: How's his dog doing?
0: Chris. Was never his dog. The dog was more of a mascot. Were they taking pictures, right, of the dog?
2: Oh, yeah.
0: Right? Wasn't it of the dog and the...
2: Yeah. It's pretty ridiculous.
0: What is... Can you go to America's number one sports book? Or FanDuel. I had to look on my shirt and remember. Over under LSU wins. 12-game regular season.
2: 8.5.
0: Boy.
1: I'd take the over.
0: Can he win 9, Aaron?
1: But Riz, there
0: can he go now? Could he go 9-3?
1: I think he can, but they have a stretch of schedule.
0: Yes.
1: Chris, yeah, I don't know if...
0: It is a gauntlet.
2: I got it right here. So they start Clemson, Louisiana Tech, Ole Miss, A&M. They've got McNeese State in there.
0: That Ole Miss game is huge.
2: Yeah,
1: it's in Oxford.
0: Plus, how many of those kids played for him last year that want to stick it to him?
2: Right. Kentucky, Mississippi State. Yeah. Then at the end of October, you go Auburn, Alabama, Texas, Tennessee, Arkansas.
1: They play Alabama, Texas, and Tennessee in a three-week period.
0: All right, I'm Michael Wonder. Number 6 is Steve Sarkisian, Texas. Stark has had three straight seasons with 10 or more wins. Texas had just one from 2010 to 2022. Longhorn had 3 wins over AP top 10 opponents last year, tied for program's most in a season. Is Sark's an offensive guy?
1: Yeah.
0: Who's more pressure on him or Arch Manning this year in Texas?
1: I think the pressure is on Arch because Sark has gone far without Arch, but Arch has yet to prove that he can really do this at the highest level from the beginning of the season to the end. And it's going to start for him at home in week 2 against the Buckeyes.
0: Aaron, I'm going to say this though, man. That program, you have unlimited funds. You get top-notch athletes. That's a program that's got to be in the semifinals every year. Yeah.
1: I think just making the playoff may not be enough.
0: I think Sark's,
1: for to say
0: I
1: that they've had a good season.
0: I think the Texas people have one eye over his shoulder, shall we speak. Number 5 is Dan Lanning. Oregon is, Chris, 48-8 under Dan Lanning. Tied with Ohio State for the second highest win percentage in FBS during that span. In the past 3 seasons, the Ducks are 1-5 against teams that ended up in the national title game and 37-0 against everyone else. Do they have a can't-beat-elite problem at Oregon?
1: Yes.
2: Yeah.
1: Yes. They beat Ohio State in the regular season.
0: You talk about unlimited funds.
1: Yeah, well, Phil Knight has unlimited funds.
0: They get anything they want.
1: But, Riz, you know, they played that great game against Indiana last year where Dante Moore kind of came up short. I think they're in the same bucket as Texas where they are a real contender and they got to at least make the Final Four in order for people to say that they had a good year. Do they have a top 5 pick at quarterback? Yes. Do they have great talent all over the field? Yes. It's about time that Oregon do this.
0: Somebody put him number 8, and they were asked in this poll, why'd you so low? He said, he's likable, he's a smart coach, all of that's true, but where's the signature moment? Where is the proof of pudding that he's more than just a really good coach? Like, what have you won? A Big Ten title? Okay. Where'd that get you? Ohio State whooped your ass in the playoff.
1: Not even close.
0: He's ranked number 5. Number 4, Marcus Freeman. Notre Dame. Marcus Freeman's 43-12 at Notre Dame.
1: Jeez. They should have made the playoff last year. That was a joke.
0: He has 5 bowl wins since 2022. Most among FBS head coaches during that span. Notre Dame and Indiana are the only 2 programs that have 10-game win streaks in each of the last 2 seasons. Under Freeman, Fighting Irish, 16-7 versus AP ranked. That's a 6.96 win percentage against ranked opponents.
1: But remember, they started off the season, I think, against Miami and A&M, and they lost both games.
0: Did you think they had a chance against Ohio State 2 years ago? I did.
2: Man, I did,
0: too. That was not an easy game.
1: And it came down to the end. You know, the play to Jeremiah Smith was in the 4. I think it was an 8-point game, something like that. What they have this year that they have not had is they got an A-plus quarterback. I think C.J. Carr could be the number 1 or 2 pick in the draft. And I think because of that, the sky's the limit for Notre Dame. I think they could win the national championship.
0: This is garbage. They have Coach Day at number 3. No. Guys, I'm sorry. I'm sorry, Georgia fan. And this is no disrespect, Kerb. Ryan Day's a better coach than Kirby Smart. I'm sorry. I'd take him all day. You line both those guys up for me to take for the next 5 years of my program. I'm taking Ryan Day every day of the week. Chris, you know Ryan Day is Ohio State?
2: Isn't it like
0: 82-12, Chris? Day's win percentage is 3rd highest in major college football history. The only 2 ahead of Coach Day, Walter Camp and Newt Rockne.
2: So, Riz, when you read off Marcus Freeman's record, Aaron went, oh, my God. Say Ryan Day's record again.
0: 82-12, but here's my favorite.
2: Freeman is 43-12.
0: Right.
1: Ryan's on a 40-game winning streak. You can imagine.
0: Chris, in 7 seasons at Ohio State, Buckeyes have made the playoffs 5 times. And won one.
1: And in the years they didn't make it, they probably should have.
2: Or were the first team out.
1: Right. I mean, Ryan Day had a Michigan problem, but, you know, he beat him last year. So he's moved in the right direction there. He has an incredible record, and he's on a two-game losing streak.
0: Ryan Day's win percentage is .872. Kirby Smart is number two. His win percentage is .848. Guys, Kirby Smart's 117-21 in the SEC.
1: Jeez.
0: Smart's 117 wins, second most by head coach in their first 10 seasons. The Bulldogs coach's trophy case includes two natties, four SEC titles, and he also has gone to the college football playoff five times. He's a great, great coach. They get great players. Game day, I don't know. I mean, there's a couple guys I'd want before him, but, I mean, Kirby Smart's pretty damn good. I just think Ryan should be two, Kirby Smart one, and then at number one, Chris, number one. Man, where did this guy come from? Kurt freaking Cignetti.
1: Yeah.
0: Chris, he's been in Indiana for 2 years. They're 27-2.
2: Ridiculous.
0: Cignetti is the first head coach to win a national championship within his first two seasons at a school since Gene Chizik did it at Auburn in 2010. 27 wins in two seasons are two more than any other coach in the AP top 25. Indiana before Cignetti was a .419 win percentage. No 10-win seasons or no national championships. All these guys that voted on this pretty much had him number one. Guys, is Kurt Cignetti the number one coach in college football right now?
1: Should be.
0: I mean, Riz, he's doing this at
1: Indiana.
0: Okay, and I give him all the credit. Who wanted him to coach the Browns?
1: You did.
0: Okay. I want to see it for more than two seasons.
2: Is that fair? I think that's fair. I think he deserves to be in the top two or three.
0: Now, Aaron, if
1: you could trade coaches with Indiana as a Buckeye fan, would you?
0: No. Ryan Day right now?
2: I wouldn't either. No, I would I would take Ryan Day over.
0: No.
1: I think that's wrong. I think when you really thought about it, you would.
0: Are you telling me what to think?
1: No, I'm asking you to just give it a minute.
2: He is.
1: LeBron's been thinking about where to play for 7 years. Take more than 3 seconds to think about that. You'd really rather have Ryan Day as your coach than Kurt Cignetti, huh?
0: Right now. I mean, Coach Day is proven.
1: Kurt Cignetti's 27-2.
0: Yeah, but that's two seasons. I want to just see it a little bit more. Let me say this. If he comes out this year and goes 10-2 or 11-1 again, then we'll have the conversation. It's just the longevity thing is really hard to win. Every year you pray the Buckeyes are going to lose three games. They don't.
1: That's not because Ryan Day.
0: He's got a lot to do with it. I respect him very much. Chris, RJ's next. Stay with us.
3: 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We are the home of Ohio State Buckeye football.
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9: 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This is about

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14: Here's Prince.
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14: On. We're slowing down out there, everybody. Red's gonna slow it down, everybody.
16: Hey, I'll tell you what, time to bring the room down, Riz.
14: Slow song. Just to get in the ice. Had to slow it down. Like, it was at such a high fever pitch for like an hour and a half. It was as much for the the dance crowd as much as it was for me. Just we got to slow it down. It's a great slow song called Do Me, Baby.
13: What's it about, Riz?
14: Love.
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0: 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RJ is here.
1: Hey.
0: So, Reg, I'm about to start the second season of Friends and Neighbors. I finished the first season on the treadmill, actually, yesterday. I should have walked outside, but it was... John Hamm does a phenomenal job of not only acting, but narrating in that thing. And it's about a very pretentious neighborhood in New York, and he's a hedge fund guy, and he gets fired and then turns to a life of crime. And the end of the last, there were 9 episodes in the first season. The last episode took a turn I didn't expect.
1: Yeah.
0: Isn't that what you want with a lot of things that you're watching? Like Widow's Bay really surprised me in a lot of ways.
1: You got a twist at the end of that?
0: Yes. In that, you know, you think you know where it's going and then you don't know where it's going. Now, I don't know what season 2 is. I haven't started it yet, but
1: YouTube chat doesn't seem as big on season 2. But okay. I haven't seen it. I don't know. But
2: neither does. Now, Aaron Goldhammer enjoyed season 2.
0: But you watch Friends and Neighbors?
2: But I'm just telling you now, Riz, it is hot garbage. It's entertaining, but it
1: can't go wrong with that.
2: But it is entertaining, flaming hot garbage.
0: I'm sorry, is this RJ's segment?
1: I haven't seen it, but now that kind of does make me want to watch.
0: Wait, what do you mean it's hot, flaming garbage?
2: Rish, one week this person's sleeping with that person, the next week this person's sleeping with that person, then they trade, then there's a new guy who comes in. If you think these people are rich, a guy comes in, James Marsden, who's 10 times richer than they are.
0: I watched about 10 minutes of the first.
2: Yeah.
0: Ash comes in.
2: Yeah.
0: And Ash.
2: He's got nice Ash.
0: No, Ash is like a billionaire almost. These people are multimillionaires. Ash is a billionaire. Anyway, it was really good. I saw it. The other suggestion I made today was on Tony Rizzo's show. If you've never watched this movie, it's from 1979 called Cocoon. And it was one of Ron Howard's very first movies he directed. And it's a sci-fi, but it's got a really cool story to it, Reg.
1: Yeah, it's these, who's in it? It has Don Ameche, Wilford Brimley, Hume Cronin, a lot of old-time...
0: Wilford Brimley's my favorite in there.
1: Classic stars. And they're all living, like, in this old-age retirement home in Florida, and they're all, you know, crotchety and old.
0: St. Petersburg, which is hysterical, which was a retirement community, which isn't anymore.
1: But they kind of get, this bright light starts hitting on them, and all of a sudden they start feeling like younger people. They start de-aging a bit.
0: Yeah, they're going in this, sneaking into this pool where these really weird
1: looking... I forgot
0: looking,
1: about that, yeah.
0: Yeah, where these really weird looking cocoon things are in the pool and they find out they start swimming in the pool and they feel 30 years younger.
1: Right, they start just feeling young and doing young things. Now, the problem is this movie's not streaming anywhere.
0: Oh, wow.
1: So I don't know where you can find it.
0: I saw it on Spectrum.
1: So you'll see it somewhere on cable if it's just playing, but I haven't, like... It's not on Netflix or Amazon.
0: Wow.
1: Not for free. You might have to pay $4.
2: Rent it from your local library or whatever.
1: Get it from the library.
0: It's called Cocoon. Really nice.
1: Yeah.
0: All right, Reg, the new Moana is out. Where does The Rock play in this? He's in this.
2: He plays Maui.
0: Okay.
2: Hold on.
0: It's a kids movie and your kids love this movie?
3: It was an animated film however many handful of years ago. My kids love the animated one. I'm sure we'll be taking them to the live action.
0: Oh, this is live.
3: This is the one that's coming out with The Rock is live action.
2: So The Rock plays Maui's voice in the animated, and The Rock will also play Maui in the live action.
1: And this was not screened for me, but

0: Yeah, this is just a live action retelling of Moana. And it does star Catherine Legea as Moana and Dwayne Johnson as Maui. And it's, you know, she's the daughter of a Polynesian chief. And she sets off across the ocean. She's going to leave her tiny island to
1: save her species. Nobody leaves the island. They're terrified of the water.
2: Okay.
1: Why would anybody want to leave our island? Everything is perfect on our island. Well, there's some reasons why she comes to realize that in order to save her people on that island, she has to leave.
2: Okay.
1: And Maui is like a demigod. It's kind of a mystical, spiritual, environmental, like the environment is a big, but the kids are fascinated. The music is great. It's all Lin-Manuel Miranda, a lot of the music that's
0: written. And it's directed by the director of Lin-Manuel, what was his play, his big one?
1: Hamilton.
0: So the director of the Broadway version of that has directed this live action episode.
2: So Aaron, is it a good story?
1: Great story.
2: Yeah, because so many times these movies that start out as animated, it's just like an animation thing. They're silly, they're fun, and kids watch them. You're saying this is a really good story.
1: I have been down, though, on the live action retellings of the Disney stories.
0: And that seems to be the same thing that's plaguing this one. While critics say it's a good movie, it's not bad. It's just so redundant. It's almost scene for scene a remake of the animated movie. And then there's so much CG in this quote-unquote live action one, it doesn't seem live action at all.
2: They did that with Lion King, right?
0: Yeah.
2: And other big hits, right?
0: So yeah, well, Disney is just kind of plundering all of its animated stuff to do live action
1: version. Cash grab.
0: They're cash grabs.
1: Yeah.
0: And I mean, they may be good, but they're also kind of pointless as far as...
2: We already saw this movie.
0: And they're saying this one is... almost exactly the same. Like,
2: so Chris, does that bother you as a parent taking your kids, or no, the kids will relate to it?
3: I think the kids will still like it. So,
0: yeah, I don't know if this is a movie you're so much going for yourself. You'll be entertained, you'll be fine, but your kids are going to love it.
2: All right, will this movie make hundreds of millions of dollars?
0: Projected to not do terribly great. I think that the public's kind of ability to take in these live action just cash grabs is starting to fail them a bit. And then the receipts are going down on these live-action
1: remakes.
0: But
1: Disney's got Toy Story 5, Reg. They'll be okay.
0: Right.
1: I think they'll survive as a company.
0: Eventually, and then Toy Story 5, they can do live-action in 15 years, and they just have a pipeline that never stops.
2: This will be in theaters, but it'll be on Disney Plus soon enough, right?
0: In theaters today, and based on what the projections are for box office, yes, it will be on streaming pretty soon.
2: Okay. Moana. Are there any... Reg, are there any new animated kids Disney's coming out rather than remakes that you've heard about? Or is it something
1: Well, there was just a huge one.
2: Which one?
1: Hoppers was an absolute
2: monster of a movie. Okay.
1: I don't think it's a frog movie. Allie and Stella went to see it together. So I thought Hoppers
2: was a bunch of frogs.
1: No.
2: What is Hoppers?
1: It's like moles. Or
0: yeah, they're like...
1: People that can transfer your body into
0: an animal. Yeah, they
1: can
0: put a human into an animal body and then
1: you're hopping
0: send them around.
1: From person to animal.
2: If it's about moles, you should know all about it.
0: Their next animated is called Hex, and it will be out in November.
2: Hex.
0: And it is about a girl who discovers she has magical powers.
1: No way.
0: So that is their next animated.
2: We watched that with Stella in my basement? What movie was that?
1: That's called Encanto. Which is also
2: that
1: one
2: was
1: of these
2: a movie
1: great
2: who
1: just,
2: she
1: movies.
2: Discovered she had powers. I watched it with Stella.
1: Chris, I went downstairs and Riz and Stella had blankets, pillows.
2: I actually like the Disney movies. Oh, I do.
1: All right, go ahead.
0: Okay, well, this is the next one you may not want to take the kids to. You may want to just let them skip.
2: Hold on, Reg. If I'm not mistaken, this is your wheelhouse.
0: This is my favorite film franchise ever.
2: Why? Evil Dead, folks.
0: Because
2: it's ruthless.
0: It's brutal. It doesn't let up. If you bought the ticket, you're going to take that ride and you're going to go wherever it leads you. And apparently Evil Dead Burn, the newest in the series, is the most insufferable.
2: Explain the premise, though, to everybody about Evil Dead. It's
0: people in the woods getting attacked by evil spirits. But in this version... this is after a woman...
2: Because you can't leave the woods. You know, once you're in the woods, Paul, you can't leave.
0: Well, this one does not take place in the woods.
2: Right.
0: This one centers around a woman whose husband dies, and they all gather around to this one house, the whole family, to just have, their respectful, moment for him.
2: Okay.
0: And it turns out he was searching for parts of the Evil Dead, parts of the Book of the Dead, which can release these spirits. Well, somebody finds the book, and the whole family gets turned into Evil Deads.
2: Nice.
0: Because what it does is it takes you over. Dead?
2: It's just somebody who wanders through the woods killing people.
0: No, it's a spirit. These are evil spirits.
2: So it's not a body. It's not a human body.
0: No, but they take over a human body.
2: Okay.
0: But then you won't know sometimes because they'll switch to human and then they'll go evil, like in a blink of an eye.
2: Okay.
0: And so, yeah, that's
2: how many people get killed in this?
0: All of them. All of them. How many are in it? 12? 12.
2: Chris, I have this conversation with my wife all the time. I'm watching Jurassic Park, Jurassic World, Return of Jurassic this, Jurassic ass. All I want is to see dinosaurs eating people. And somehow that red-haired lady keeps surviving through all these movies. I'm like, it's sure impossible. Does. It's impossible. Stop. Do something. Okay. But in this
1: Jurassic Ass is a movie, but it's not. What do you think it is?
2: Hold on. But Reg, in this movie, if everybody dies, I'm in. I might have to go watch it.
0: I don't think you could sit through this one.
2: You don't think I could do
0: this it? This one is supposedly the goriest one of the series.
2: Describe.
0: I mean, this is like, let's stick a pencil in your Achilles heel. That's the first movie. That's the original.
2: Watch John Wick do it to people in their ear.
1: Are you going to be first in line, Reg?
0: I'm going to probably go see it on Monday because it'll probably be too crowded this weekend and I can't deal with, I'm not good with crowds.
1: Yeah.
0: So I'll go on Monday and see it when it's a little emptier. But.
2: All right, is this supposed to do well?
0: It'll do well.
2: What number is this in the franchise?
0: Ah, geez, this might be the seventh one. And then there was a 3-season TV series.
2: Okay. So this is Evil Dead Burn.
0: Critics are calling it savage, relentless, unhinged, brutal, and...
2: kind of like watching Browns quarterbacks over the past.
0: And they also say the violence overwhelms the story, which for me, that's a positive for this movie.
1: Chris, let's go see Moana with the kids and not Evil Dead Burn.
2: I'll tell you what, you guys go into Moana, I'm going to see Evil Dead.
0: Let's go.
2: Reg, do you think I can make it through?
0: No.
1: You think Riz would tap out?
0: This one I'm hearing does not, like, another thing about Evil Dead that people really respect about it is that they're pretty funny. They have a lot of dark humor in them.
2: Okay.
0: This one does not.
2: Okay.
0: Apparently it is just...
2: We're going to just kill people.
0: We are just going to slam you with
1: gore.
0: We
1: left the humor at the door.
0: Yes.
1: Reg, I am hearing a movie that comes out, I think this week, is one of the best movies of the year. What do you know about a movie called The Invite? Which has garnered a lot of critical acclaim.
2: Joe and Angelina's marriage is on thin ice, Chris. When they invite their enigmatic upstairs neighbors for a dinner party that spirals into unexpected places.
1: Yeah, baby.
2: What is that?
1: I'm excited. Riz, they say this could be Best Picture nominated. Like, a lot of buzz.
2: The Invite.
1: It's been discussed on this podcast that I listened to. Like, it's the best movie of the entire year.
0: So, I mean, and it's directed by Olivia Wilde, who I think is a fairly good director. She's done a couple movies before this one. It stars, you have Seth Rogen in it, Olivia Wilde's in it, Penelope Cruz, Edward Norton. And, I think it's one of the things we all dread when we have a dinner party. What happens if the conversations begin to just turn in ways that makes everyone uncomfortable? Yeah. And it starts bringing up...
2: involves politics with Aaron, which I don't let him talk politics at the house with me.
4: 96% on Rotten Tomatoes.
2: Wow!
0: Yeah, I think the invite. Not screened for us, but... They don't screen anything for us anymore, so that's just kind of how it goes.
2: What do they rely on you? And are RJ accredited to Critics' Choice? Would they make you see it on your own? You still have to have your list, Reg. You're still voting. People are still winning awards.
0: Yeah, but it's just how they work anymore. They don't want to spend the money to do these screenings ahead of time and stuff and rent the theaters.
2: Is that because all this stuff comes out on...
0: I think that's part of it. It's a bit of a shakeup because of how the market's all gone.
2: Yeah, but, you know, like when I went and saw Cocoon in 1979, I had to go to the theater. And then it wasn't anywhere else. You saw it at the theater and that was it. We didn't even have VHS, kids.
0: Well, you were talking earlier about underrated movies or movies that just didn't get a lot of, that aren't really well known now. I think we have one in the making that's opening in theaters today.
2: Okay.
0: A very funny movie. We talked about it last week, actually. We had John Hamwiches while we talked about it. Mm-hmm. This is called Gale Daughtry and the Celebrity Sex Pass.
2: Now, hold on, Rich.
0: Directed by David Wayne, Shaker Heights native.
2: So David directs this movie. The Celebrity Sex Pass is what? If Chris and I are married, he's going to give me a pass for one celebrity.
0: Right.
1: Or a few.
0: No, in
2: First
0: this
2: of all,
0: movie,
2: in my
0: you
2: house,
0: get one.
2: There's no passes. No one's getting.
1: Yeah, not in my house either.
2: Yeah, you're not getting a pass. Like, if Lisa came to me, I'd be like, all right, you just go, you know.
0: Oh, we got one.
1: You got one, you got one in your
0: oh,
1: house?
0: Oh, yeah.
2: What is your pass?
0: Mine would be 1970s Pam Grier.
2: Ooh, from the Afro movies.
0: Coffee.
2: From, yeah, right. Very
0: she's
2: just, hot.
0: She's a great actress, too.
1: She went to my high school.
2: And who else?
0: Really?
2: Really?
1: Uh-huh.
2: Wow.
0: The coolest.
2: And then who is your lady friends, your wife?
0: She would go probably John
2: Hamm. So everybody loves John Hamm. He's a good-looking dude. But
0: or yep. Maybe Idris Elba. She, you know.
2: Okay. So now what is this movie based on?
0: This is so fun. This movie, I think if you're a fan of movies like Airplane or like Wet Hot American
2: Spoofs.
0: Summer. If you remember
2: Spoofs.
0: Those,
2: Spoof movies.
0: Spoof satires.
2: Okay.
0: This one not as heavy as Airplane. It's not a visual gag movie all over the place. But this is about a small Midwestern hairdresser named Gale Daughtry. Okay. She and her fiance, they're just about to get married. They're weeks out. And they stop, they, you know, as a goof, they're like, oh, who would your pass be, you know, if you were allowed to have.
2: Hall pass is what they used to call it.
0: Right. Well, they're just like, who would your pass be? And she was like, oh, John Hamm would be mine.
2: So John Hamm is her pass.
0: And his would be, oh, mine would be Jennifer Aniston.
2: Okay.
0: Well, they're going to a book signing that night with Jennifer Aniston.
2: Okay.
0: Well, the husband ends up filling his pass.
2: That's total BS. Chris, look at me. Look at me. Jennifer Aniston's, first of all, you think she's signing books somewhere for things? Second of all, you think any schlep off the street is going to go, hey, you know, I really loved your last movie.
4: And right.
2: For that scene alone, I would like to see this movie.
0: The setup of the scene is really fun.
2: Okay.
1: Do you think, I guess this is the core question here. Do you think in the history of hall passes, anybody has ever used one?
2: Oh, sure. I'm sure it's happened. Oh,
0: yeah, I would guess somebody has.
2: I mean, yeah. I mean, well, anyway, people in Vegas and L.A. all the time. I don't know. Who knows?
0: After discovering her husband has done this, she's decided the only way she can save her marriage.
2: I'm the hall pass for middle-aged men who follow the Browns, for the record. Like, you know, Chef Fansky's hall pass is me. So, okay, so she
0: decides she must go to Los Angeles
2: to see John Hamm now.
0: To
2: hold on,
0: be involved with John Hamm.
2: Is Jennifer in this movie?
0: Yes.
2: Okay,
0: there's tons of celebrity cameos.
2: Okay, is John in this movie? Okay, you don't have to answer, which means he is. But okay.
0: Anyway, so she begins her odyssey to L.A. to have this dalliance.
2: Hold on, to even up the score before
0: well, she's got to save the marriage.
2: Oh,
0: it's the only way to do it.
2: They're so in love, Chris. That she's got to go bang John Hamm.
1: Guys, I got to say, this sounds
0: Aaron's
1: like a wild, fantastic time.
0: Here's the thing. Here's the thing, though. This
1: Reg,
0: is a movie.
1: I've never been more in on a review of yours than I am Gale Daughtry and the Celebrity Sex Pack.
0: You should be, because I think it is honestly, it's a sleeper hit to me. It's one of those movies no one's going to know about it, but you need to, because it's 2 hours of, I laughed at
2: really?
0: Least once every minute.
2: So you saw this.
0: Yes.
2: Okay, and you give it a...
0: I give it a solid A. I enjoyed
2: wow.
0: it. A minus for
2: wow.
0: a comedy.
2: Wow.
0: It's super silly. It doesn't take
2: What's
0: itself seriously.
2: What's the name
0: seriously.
2: Of it again?
0: Gale Daughtry and the Celebrity Sex Pass. God. And it doesn't take itself seriously. Its story moves along fast. You're not exhausted. Any movie you go see anymore, I just feel like I'm tired afterward. I'm just... Yeah. Exhausted. I'm spent.
2: I couldn't watch Endgame the other day, and I love Avengers.
0: Yeah, it just becomes too much.
2: Yeah.
0: This is just
1: it
0: nice...
1: premiered at Sundance. I'm just reading a little bit about it, and it was like the, like RJ said, nobody expected anything, and it was the talk of
0: I think
1: Sundance.
0: It's sitting on an 86% from Rotten Tomatoes. So it's doing, for a comedy, that's pretty good. And it's adult. The comedy can turn from just silly jokes, one-offs, to... kind of like, well, that's a little profane.
2: Okay.
0: But it's really fun. I highly recommend it. It is Gale Daughtry and the Celebrity Sex Pass.
2: Reg, more from you. What else we got?
0: Let's get to some streaming stuff.
2: Yes.
0: If you have Amazon Prime, you are in luck because today Project Hail Mary is streaming.
2: Yeah.
0: So you can just go there. As long as you have their monthly subscription, you can watch Project Hail Mary. I think it's one of the best movies of the year. I think you'll whoever gets into it is really going to enjoy it.
2: And what is Project Hail Mary again, please?
0: This stars Ryan Gosling. He is a high school science teacher who somehow gets himself embroiled in this last-ditch effort to save the Earth. The Earth is getting overheated because of this crazy thing in space that's like basically, I think it's like intensifying our sunlight. It's eating some layer of something. They decide they're going to do a Hail Mary. They're going to have to get out into space, finding out what's causing it and fix it.
2: Wow.
0: And so he leads
2: Ryan
0: the team
2: goes
0: to
2: do this. Gosling.
0: Well, he becomes part of the team, but as he wakes up in space, because you're going to get this in the first 10 minutes, he finds out everybody in his crew is dead. He's it. Wow. And he's still got to carry on the mission.
2: Kind of Martian-like, The Martian.
0: It's written by the same guy who wrote The Martian.
2: Okay.
0: So you get the same kind of feels of it. And, you get your science told like you're a five-year-old, which is nice. It's easy to handle. It doesn't overwhelm you as a viewer. I really enjoyed it. I think as soon as I get home tonight, I am going to be watching
2: Project Hail Mary's on Amazon.
0: It is on Amazon Prime. Also, though, on HBO coming tomorrow, you can watch one called The Long Walk, which is based on a Stephen King story.
2: The Long Walk.
1: Remember, we talked about this. It's you walk till you die. You die.
2: Right.
1: Yeah.
0: It stars Cooper Hoffman and David Johnson. And it's based on a Stephen King story. And it's a kind of a dystopian society now where they play a game. Once every year, 50 kids from across the country are herded up and they start in Maine and you just walk.
2: Jeez.
0: And you walk till there's only one left.
2: Jeez.
0: And if you don't go at a certain pace, you get 3 warnings and then you get shot. And it's a brutal movie, but a very good movie. And I think also...
2: Yeah, wait a minute, though, Rich. That seems just...
0: Oh, it's completely... It's a downer. But yeah. I love a downer movie. But I think it's also...
2: What was that Jennifer Lawrence movie where they got to kill people?
0: Hunger Games.
2: Yeah, Hunger Games.
0: Got a new one of those coming. Yeah. But this... it's a real down movie, but it has its moments. And I also think for younger people, it's a great kind of entry level into movies that are different than just like the superhero stuff. And just bang, bang action movies and stuff. It's got a really great story. It's got a lot of heart. It's got a lot of emotion. And it made my top 10 last year. And so I'm full on to Long Walk. It's on HBO starting tomorrow.
2: I don't know, Chris.
0: And that, you also have The Bear.
2: Yeah, so last season of The Bear, right?
0: The last season
2: ever. Is there a resolution with this restaurant or what?
0: There is a resolution.
2: All right, okay.
0: And I think if you start it, you'll love it.
2: Okay. I did start it. I watched about 2 or 3 episodes, but again, I don't know what possesses me to, like, sometimes it's my phone. I have Apple on my phone. I don't have Prime. I have Prime. I don't know.
1: We got to get all your passwords and everything organized. Allie and I finished The Bear, and the last season is really great.
0: Yeah, they did a great job on this season. Yeah.
2: All right. So, Reg, your plugs, please.
0: Just everybody have themselves a great week.
2: We come back, parlay pause, sound check, voicemail. Stay with us.
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Bad Thursday by the Cleveland Orchestra. Prince.

0: All right. Paw. Chris, if... Aaron, if... If you made six bats and won two.
1: Oh, come on.
0: I'm sorry.
2: You know what you'd call...
3: Imposters and flat-out frauds. But there is only one parlay paw.
4: Paw throws the hammer down.
3: Open up your FanDuel apps and bet alongside.

0: It's
1: Parlay Paw.
0: A Parlay Paw segment on ESPN Cleveland is proudly brought to you by FanDuel. FanDuel is America's number one sports book. Chris, what I'm trying to say is you're due, kid. Do you believe me?
2: Is that what you're trying to say, Riz?
3: Yeah,
2: It's not what I'm trying to say.
0: What I'm trying to say
2: is if you make six bets and you win two, that's called losing.
0: All right, hang on, Chris, because...
2: Rally up here. We going baseball, Chris, or are we going World Cup, or are we mixing everything together?
3: We're doing both.
2: What?
3: You heard me. We're doing both.
0: All right, Chris, what?
3: All right, we are starting at the World Cup. And I want you to click on the France-Morocco game. And then when you scroll down a little bit, we are going to have them advance in regulation. France in regulation.
0: Wait, click on it. Okay,
2: I'm going to stay away from this, Paul, and I know you don't care, but I like Morocco to win this game. So
3: you're
2: I'm staying away from your parlay.
3: I don't care.
2: Just telling you.
0: So
3: click on the game, and then across that little top menu, you'll see
0: regulation time.
3: Regulation time, then you'll click France.
0: France, -175 in reg. Okay, next.
3: Yes, okay. Then we're switching over to baseball.
0: Oh, no.
2: Multi-sport
3: today.
0: MLB, okay?
3: Okay. Guards are getting the win today.
0: Yeah, you know they need it.
3: Gavin Williams on the mound. Guards money line.
0: Why don't I see the guards?
2: Scroll down. There are a lot of day games today.
0: Okay, guards money line.
3: Yes.
0: Money line, -130. Gavin Williams, okay?
3: Okay, next, Phillies money line against the Reds.
0: The Phils.
3: Yes.
0: By the way, what's his name? Has turned that team around here, and the manager.
2: Donnie Mattingly.
0: Donnie Baseball.
2: You know who struggled?
0: My God.
2: You know, the Reds have had a terrible month. Tito is feeling it right now.
0: Really?
2: And I told, you know, a buddy of mine is going to be doing ESPN Radio every day. Matt Jones works with Myron Metcalf on the weekend.
0: Yeah.
2: We spent some time together in Kentucky last week, and I said, watch, Tito will go like 20-6 in August. Yeah. Like, it happens every time.
0: All right, Chris, so France money line.
3: In regulation.
0: In regulation. Cleveland Guardians money line, Phillies money line, $2, make you holla.
3: $6.95.
2: Okay. Good luck, Pa.
3: I don't want to hear it, Aaron.
2: You need it.
3: I don't want to hear it.
2: I said good luck.
3: You also don't believe in me, so, you know, kind of a backhanded good luck.
2: As a smart basketball player who would never milk anything for drama once said, Chris, nothing is given. Everything is earned.
3: Aaron, you wishing me good luck is the equivalent of Baker saying good to see you to Riz. That's what
0: Hold
3: that
0: on
3: is.
0: Now. RJ kind of agreed with me. Then it didn't sound that egregious. I'm sorry.
3: That's the beauty of him saying it that way.
2: Riz, it's an unanswerable question because there's no chance he remembers. Right?
0: Correct. Chris claims he remembers everything.
3: He absolutely. If we asked him, if I ran into Baker, I said, hey, Baker, your first game in Carolina 2022, you lost to the Browns. Tony Rizzo asked you a question. Before I finish, he'd say, good to see you.
2: No, he would pretend like he doesn't know who Riz is, and then when you looked at his phone, you'd find that he streams the Tony Rizzo show every weekday morning at 8.
0: Chris, I'm going to the Browns-Buccaneers on September 20th in Tampa, okay? Do I go into post?
3: Yes.
0: And ask another question?
3: Yes.
0: No.
3: Yes.
0: No. You can't recreate magic.
2: Because if he says good to see you again, you know he's paying attention. Right.
0: I don't, Aaron, unlike you, I don't care if he's paying attention. I have nothing against Baker. I've said this 1,000 times. I wish him the best. He's having another baby, I think. God bless.
2: He is. Just had the highlight of his career.
0: All right, now that you did it, I'm going to out you. So I said to Chris and Aaron on a text chain, I said, wow, how great. Baker got invited to Travis and Taylor's wedding. And Aaron said, highlight of his career.
2: Okay.
0: Sound check, voicemails when we come back.
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2: Well, Paul, speaking of highlights, one of the highlights of my year in 2025 was getting not just one, but two Chevy Equinox. Is, did we decide what the plural of Equinox? We get into
3: this
2: conversation.
3: We did, and I Google this every time. Hang on.
2: Yeah, Equini, there are two of them in our garage in Shaker because Allie's driving the EV. My wife is driving the electric vehicle. She doesn't go to the gas station. She bops around town and gets to plug in her car every night and charge it up.
3: You have two Equinoxes.
2: Thank you.
3: At your home.
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10: Hammered deep left field. Go ball. Get out of here. It's gone. Into the second deck for Brian Rocchio, his seventh home run of the season. And the Guardians jump on top 2-0.
0: I'm sorry, Pa. Aaron mocked you.
3: Yes, he did.
0: He teased you. He verbally tased you for picking Brian Rocchio to hit a home run on Tuesday night.
3: Yeah.
0: Lo and behold, last night, Brian Rocchio goes yard.
3: Yep.
2: What'd you get for that, Chris?
3: Nothing.
0: I know what he got. Satisfaction. I'm getting tired of hearing Stephen Vogt have to say this every other night.
11: Yeah, it hurts. I mean, you never want to lose, but losing that way really hurts. This team's resilient. We've had tough losses before. We got to come back tomorrow ready to win a ball game, and that's exactly what we're going to do. But it's definitely going to sting for a while tonight, but we want it to sting. We don't want to let games like this just go right away. We'll be back tomorrow.
0: You know, vote right man for the job, wrong man for the job with this team.
2: Right man for the job.
0: I totally agree. I don't think you know how to...
2: What's,
0: I don't think he'd know how to manage if he had $180 million payroll.
2: I'm not blaming Travis Bazzana or Cooper Engel or Khalil Watson or Jose Ramirez or Gavin Williams. I'm not blaming Stephen Vogt, Carl Willis, and Grant Fink. And I'm not blaming Chris Antonetti and Cherney. The problem with the Guardians, all of those people do their job at an exceedingly high level. But you cannot win if you run your professional sports team like a minor league franchise. They're putting people in impossible positions, and it's unfair. I'm actually sticking up for the rookies with what I'm saying. Do you understand? I'm not insulting Travis.
0: Who is this guy?
2: I've got his back.
0: Who is David?
2: David Dennis Jr. works with us on ESPN Radio.
0: Who is he? What is he qualified to do? What is his claim to fame? Is he a player?
2: He's a pundit. Smart guy.
0: He has the top five teams to challenge the Knicks. Sixers, Raptors, Heat, Pistons, and Pacers. Where are the Cavs?
2: Not on the list.
0: Well, how could they not be on the list?
2: I don't know.
0: They went to the Eastern Conference Finals. Get a clue, David. Brian Windhorst.
12: Level. No skin in the game. What story do you like on a human level?
0: The going home story would be the vibe.
12: Okay. Which is why it's a biblical story. The prodigal son going to be a villain is what they do in the WWE. What they do coming home to go home, winning in front of your family and your hometown, that's a biblical story. So the vibe about going and playing at home is always going to be more pleasing to the casual. People that hated him when he went to Miami, loved him when he went to Cleveland. The casuals. If you're a Nuggets fan, you can present a 10-point plan on why a Nuggets makes sense. Mm. If you're a Sixers fan, you can do the same. If you're a casual, you're going to be more interested in wanting to come home. LeBron is somebody who has always paid attention to the casuals.
0: Charles Barkley, then, must be a casual.
13: The biggest criticism of LeBron James has always been that he packs his team. Because he's chasing this imaginary Michael Jordan ghost, what he needs to let go. LeBron, the only way he should go back to Cleveland and finish his career there. If he goes to Philly, people are going to say he's ring chasing to catch Michael. If he goes to Golden State, they're going to say he's ring chasing. He don't have no affiliation to Philadelphia or Golden State. What he does have is his hometown team who, listen, if he goes to the Cavaliers, they're probably going to be favored to win the East.
0: I know that you guys think LeBron's coming here, okay? I'm not taking anything for granted. I'm not going to get ahead of myself. If he does, I'll be as happy as... But if LeBron doesn't come here, I could see him going, why already went to Cleveland and won a title? I came back. I left and I came back. In other words, guys, what is the motivation to come back again?
2: To say goodbye in front of the people who love you the most.
0: Okay. Or do you think LeBron wants to go play for some team that he's never played for, that he's always wanted? See, I asked Wendy yesterday, and Brian agreed with me, even though I didn't get a great question. He agreed with me in that I said, how much do these guys he wants to play with play into this? And he said, that's huge. So who would he rather play with? Giannis? Jaylen Brown? Steph? Ant? Or Donovan Mitchell?
2: It's a pretty good position to be in.
0: I agree.
2: Right.
0: But do you think he has a preference there?
3: There's familiarity with Steph.
0: Bleep Steph!
3: Don't get mad at me.
0: I am.
2: Chris, there's familiarity until Steph goes out with a turned ankle for 26 games. And I don't know that I can count on Giannis to be healthy
0: either. Listen to Steph.
14: You know, we obviously would love to play together. Hopefully it happens. But, you know, he's deserved the opportunity and the right to take his time with the decision.
0: Time for voicemails.
1: We finish the day by hearing from you. Who knows what people will say? 216-815-2885.
0: Well, I don't need to hear from anybody except this guy. This is Corbo.
15: Chris, I couldn't get through yesterday. I'm going to tell you for the last time. LeBron James is coming to Cleveland. He's not going to Philly. Embiid is hurt. He plays 25 games a year. Forget Philly. He will be a Cleveland Cavalier. I'm at 99%. If he is not a Cavalier, I will get 3 dozen cannolis from Corvo's and bring them to you.
0: No.
15: Free of charge.
0: No, I want
15: That's
0: you.
15: That's how positive I am.
0: No.
15: Just go to the window with it. It's a lock. Have a good day.
0: No, Corbo. I want more of a commitment. I want you to eat horse poop.
3: No one would be silly enough to do that.
16: Mr. Hyde. You know, Donovan Mitchell played less minutes than James Harden in this year's playoffs. I mean, that's embarrassing. James Harden is 10 years older than Donovan Mitchell. Why is this guy so tired, huh? I mean, he plays average minutes for a starter during the regular season, then average minutes for a starter during the playoffs. Why is he so sleepy? You think Jalen Brunson's tired? Of course not. I'm hearing that if LeBron James comes back to the Cavaliers, Donovan's going to have to slow down his pace of play to accommodate for old man James and old man James. That way LeBron James can go ahead and sit down in his rocking chair during timeouts.
17: This Willie fanboy. Hey guys, I'm 15 now and I am a man, but nice to see the man that wears 23 to come home to write his final chapter.
0: Willie, I love you. You're 15. You're not a man.
2: But you have gone through puberty, Willie.
0: Hold on. Here he is.
17: This Willie fanboy. Hey, guys. I'm 15 now, and I am a man. But nice to see the man that wears 23 to come home to write his final chapter.
18: This Willie fanboy. The Hall of Fame game hasn't even kicked off yet, and I'm already hooked. The Browns are going to the Super Bowl.
0: We've been around so long. The kids are going through puberty.
2: Turn off your mic for a second.
0: No.
2: No.
0: No, you can't say his...
3: No! No! What makes you think in any world you could say that?
2: How did you know what I said?
3: I can read lips.
19: Calling a double shot here. First, mystery sound. That's RJ farting. Two, LeBron decision is coming within 72 hours of the end of the FIFA World Cup. LeBron needs to be center of attention. And I'm not going to give up my sources, but I heard it from Corbo.
3: Not me farting.
20: First things first, I think it's awesome that you guys are having possibly an opportunity for a listener to do the Survivor with you. But when thinking about this, I think you need to select someone and they need to show up there with their own cash. Because think about it. What if you guys actually win? And the company expensed $250, or Riz, you paid $250, and now a person who did not contribute anything is getting, what, $5 million?
0: Interesting. Well, we haven't decided on anything yet. So other than I'm going to get the tickets next week. Thanks to RJ, the movie critic. Great stuff today, Reg. Always appreciate you. Thanks to Cleveland Orchestra. Remember, Throwback Thursday brought to you by the orchestra. 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Aaron, what's going on? Hammer and Emmett.
2: Well, we'll see if anybody goes through puberty during the course of our show today, like Fanboy Willie. Also, Riz, somebody is totally BSing about this LeBron thing, and I want to expose them. And another edition of Hot or Not, it's coming. Hammer and Emmett is at noon.
0: God bless, adios, prayers, troops, firefighters, law enforcement, our president and our veterans. Here's hoping you hug the big one. We got to go. Remember, no names, please.
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2: Emmett, do you think I ever lie on the air? Like, is it always an exaggeration or is it ever just an out and out full of crap BS out of my mouth?
5: I think you do put sauce on things. And I myself put sauce on stuff. And what I mean, a little bit of an exaggeration.
2: Give me an example of when you sauced something.
5: All right, if I'm telling a story,
2: yep.
5: Right, a random story, and there might have been 8 people there.
2: Yeah.
5: I like, man, it was like 25 people in the house, you know.
2: Sure.
5: So that's a little, it's not necessarily true, but it is trying to, tell the story.
6: Exaggeration.
5: Right. Yes.
2: Adding details that, you know, make it just
5: does
2: feel...
5: Does it matter if there's 8 or 25? No.
6: We want those dazzling details.
5: Exactly.
2: Emmett, what's weird is enough stupid things happen to me in my life that I don't have to lie. I just tell people all the stupid stuff that's actually going on with me. I think there's somebody in this whole LeBron figuring out where he's going to go that is new to the media game.
5: All right.
2: Not new to the sports game.
5: Mm-hmm.
2: Who I love, who I want to represent us, but who is absolutely 1,000% full of it. Okay. I'm Aaron Goldhammer. He's Emmett Golden, 850 ESPN Cleveland. You could watch us on the ESPN Cleveland YouTube page. Emmett, another day goes by and we still don't have a decision from the king. What do you think is going on?
5: I think he's chilling. I don't think he is worried about it at all. And I do believe that he knows what he wants to do and where he's going to go. And he's listening out of the courtesy to other teams. Like, yeah, I'll talk to Rich and let me know what's going on. But I think he knows where he wants to go.
2: When do you think he made that decision? In May, in June, or yesterday? Like, at what point do you think he got the sense? Because he made it seem like he was considering all these offers. Like, if I go to 2010, he was not really considering the Knicks in 2010. The whole thing was a giant dog and pony show over at the IMG building. He and Wade and Bosch really decided they were going to Miami.
5: They were on a banana boat
2: somewhere. They were playing for Team USA. Like, these are legendary NBA stories. Now, did they know 100%? Okay, maybe you could split hairs. But the whole scheme was hatched with Team USA and not in a boardroom down at IMG in July of 2010. I think it's the same case here.
5: Yeah, and I know, I've heard people have tried to, someone one day was like, hey, man, I heard the 76ers were at LeBron's house. Sure, maybe. The way it has sounded is that Rich is the guy that's talking to
2: the teams,
5: not LeBron. That's a LeBron move right there. Because one thing it always feels like is LeBron wants plausible deniability.
2: Yeah.
5: You know what I'm saying? For whatever may pop up.
2: I didn't fire David Blatt. David Griffin did. What do you mean? I didn't trade for Russell Westbrook. Right. That wasn't me.
5: I didn't trade for Kevin Love. I had nothing to do with that. Like, all right. So,
2: but by the way, the Kevin Love move was a great move.
5: Amazing.
2: It netted a championship, and I'm going to give GM LeBron a gold star for it.
5: I'm here to tell you, people always, they think that's a knock on LeBron. LeBron is actually a pretty good GM.
2: Yeah.
6: More times than not. He's got Anthony Davis, but he's got KD.
2: He's better than Rob Pelinka, who's spending money on Colin Sexton and Walker Kessler,
6: That's a good contract for Colin, by the way. It was like a 2-year, $19 million deal. Come on. That's a good deal for LeBron.
5: LeBron wouldn't have signed him.
6: Probably not.
2: By the way, you know LA now, and no one's brought this up.
5: Yeah, I think Sexland.
2: Sexland is back. It is in LA. I'm Aaron Goldhammer. He's Emmett Golden. And Emmett, you know who my dentist is. Mm-hmm. We figured this out yesterday. I now have started actually flossing. every day.
5: Every day.
2: Johnson & Johnson style.
5: Yes.
2: Now, you don't floss every day, but you do floss.
5: But I floss every day.
2: Every day.
5: Yeah, when you see me with my Meta glasses and all this other stuff going on, it's me flossing.
2: But you should floss your teeth. Like, you're in your mid-40s.
5: You know what I have done, thanks to Dr. Mickley, is I use this toothpaste. I believe it's called Parodontax, and it helps with gum. Like, if you brush your teeth and it bleeds sometimes, you see a little blood, you want to get this toothpaste because it helps repair.

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1: The biggest thing.
2: That's what she said. Let's go!
0: Emmett, if you could pick anybody on Earth to represent the two of us in a negotiation, whether it be with ESPN nationally, the Walt Disney Company, or with Craig Karmazin and our great team here at Good Karma Sports, who would you choose?
3: It would be it's a tough decision. It's either going to be Rich Paul or David Malgetta.
0: Yeah.
3: You know what I'm saying? You know?
0: Wait, all great, right? great point.
3: You know what I'm saying?
0: Guys, David Malgetta is Deshaun Watson's agent.
3: Yes.
0: Who got him this insane deal that is ruining our football team day after day after day.
3: But he did a great job. You know, he did an amazing job.
0: MVP of Deshaun Watson's life. Right. I'll tell you that.
3: So, I mean, you could flip a coin. I'd be happy with either one of those.
0: Okay,
3: guys.
0: I would be too. But I really think, Craig would poop if he found out that you and I had retained the services of one Rich Paul. Oh, by the way, people mistakenly say that Rich's career is directly related to LeBron's success. There are a lot of people who've benefited from LeBron's success, including both of the hosts that are sitting in this room. Yeah. So let's be honest.
3: And on top of that, like, whether his relationship with LeBron got him an opportunity, he still has to follow through with that opportunity. And he's made a lot of people in the NBA a lot of money.
0: The follow through is the hardest part.
3: Right.
0: And there's a reason why he's on the cover of Sports Illustrated without LeBron. It's just Rich who's sitting there.
3: And he has grown his company so much. They have athletes and coaches in all sports. So
0: And I don't know. They're starting to get into entertainers and all kinds of other. That being said, okay, Rich is newly entering our space, okay? Yes. He is in the podcast game. With Max Kellerman, they do a podcast for The Ringer. And I am calling Cap. Did I use that phrase properly? Mm-hmm. Okay, Rich.
3: Perfectly.
0: Rich, listen up, Rich. We love you. Please represent us. And also, this is some serious-ass Cap.
4: One thing that won't be done, Max, there's no leading on.
5: In other words, there's not this grand secret where you already know what's going to happen and this is all smoke and mirrors. He's really in the process of making a choice.
4: We don't need that. What do we need that for? We don't need that.
5: Is there any other domino that could fall that could affect things? Is there a free agent out there? Is there a move that might be made?
4: I don't know. I see people speculate that. I really don't know. Take the time needed. I got to continue to do my job, which I will do. As things happen around the league, I update and adjust.
3: My favorite thing that Rich has ever said is, I don't know what LeBron wants to do. All right, dog. Like, okay,
0: sure.
3: Man. Right. All right. Look, there's nothing wrong with listening to all the offers. All right. That, to me, that's not leading on.
0: That's due diligence.
3: Exactly. That's not leading on. So I do believe he's not leading anybody on.
0: But to say that LeBron has never milked it, no, man. Rich, I've covered this career for 23 years, too. Mm-hmm. LeBron is the king of milking it. He milked it with the shoe contract when he was in high school, and he's milking it with this free agency decision 23 years later.
3: And it was about happiness and having fun, and LeBron's having fun.
0: So when he posts on the golf course bopping his head, and people are wondering, is he in Florida? Is he in Ohio?
3: Loving it.
0: He is totally milking it. I don't begrudge him. I'm not mad at him for it. It is holding up my life. I'd love to be able to take more vacation than I currently am, but I'm not because we're all waiting around for him to make a decision. But that's the job that Emmett, and I signed up for.
3: He's cool with me because he waited till I got done with my little mini vacation.
0: Right around the 4th of July.
3: Yeah. I was like, don't ruin the 4th for me, Brian. Don't do it.
0: Emmett, I find it incredibly difficult to believe that LeBron doesn't know what he's doing. I think that all the gears are in motion to tell a certain story and to tell it in a certain way. LeBron knew days before that letter dropped on Sports Illustrated. Right. He had to, Rich. You had to do the whole thing with Lee Jenkins. You were there. Don't tell me he doesn't milk it. Of course he milked. He set up a television show at a Boys and Girls Club in Greenwich, Connecticut. You guys did a great thing. You donated a ton of money. But it was totally milking it.
3: Oh, no doubt. No doubt. Now, I got something for you. All right. You remember when we were together, I

0: told you, like, man, someone reached out to me and said LeBron broke his hand.
1: Yeah.
0: And you and I kind of were working on.
1: This was in the 18 finals. It was after the JR forgot the. Yeah.
0: Right.
1: Forgot the score.
0: And that guy was right. You know, that gentleman was right. He reached out to me yesterday.
1: Oh, same person.
0: Same person.
1: Okay.
0: Same person. Said, Bronny, book it to come into Cleveland.
1: Coming to Cleveland.
0: Yep. Okay. I said, hey, I love to hear that. You know, that's, and he wouldn't tell me where he got it from, but basically the same said, remember the hand thing. I said, yes, I
2: do. That's two moves, though. That's getting LeBron and then trading for Bronny.
0: For Bronny,
1: well,
0: right.
1: But if you get LeBron, the trading for Bronny thing is just...
2: I'm just throwing it out there.
0: They
2: could
0: trade
2: multiple
0: me
2: moves.
0: For Bronny.
1: Yeah, it's just a procedural. They'll find Kobe will find some second-round pick in the dumpster outside Cleveland Clinic courts.
2: And for Bronny. Yeah, yeah. Right. Straight up.
0: Right.
1: Sorry, Paul, you're out. Okay, so...
0: So, I mean, take... It's from the streets. Again, the streets... Have been this right is, sometimes. So
1: let's be clear. This is not sources.
0: I'm not reporting. I'm just saying.
1: Have you gone on the air with this or you saved it
0: first
1: for right
0: time,
1: now?
0: Right now. Right here.
1: All right. So repeat what you know.
0: All right. So someone who reached out to me in the past and was right about LeBron breaking his hand before anybody else had it out there.
1: In the 2018 NBA Finals.
0: Before anybody else had it, hit me with it, and he was right, reached out to me yesterday. And late last night and said, I got a little word on the street for you. Bron and Bronny back to Cleveland.
1: And was he more confident in the breaking of the hand or is he more confident?
0: Exactly the same.
1: Exactly the same level of confidence.
0: Exactly the same.
1: Okay. I think that is, Emmett, I'm not going to say publish it on ESPN.com.
0: Right, right.
1: But I am going to say in my view, and I'm just finding out about this from you now. We didn't talk about this before the show.
0: Yeah.
1: That is a data point. Nick, you agree? A data point. It's not swinging everything in the... But I think that's where this is probably headed.
0: Yeah, and the one thing's for sure, the business never really knows where LeBron is moving. The streets do.
1: Yeah.
0: A lot of times the streets do. And I'm not talking about the random person that just calls, you know, the show.
2: Corbo.
1: You're not talking about Corbo?
3: Grizzly, I couldn't get through yesterday. I'm going to tell you for the last time. LeBron James is coming to Cleveland. He's not going to Philly. Embiid is hurt. He plays 25 games a year. Forget Philly. He will be a Cleveland Cavalier. I'm at 99%. If he is not a Cavalier, I will give
1: We didn't pick this apart enough.
2: No. So
1: but he's leaving himself an out says 99%.
2: But this is the thing about Corbo. He's called in, I think this is his third time calling in. The first time, May 26th, if I remember, he was 95% sure.
0: Oh, it's
2: then,
0: going up.
2: Last week, he was 98%
1: but,
2: sure.
1: But hold on, Nick. He
2: and now he's 99.
1: LeBron,
2: we need one more call, Corbo.
1: He's keeps saying, I think LeBron is coming
2: he
1: to Cleveland.
2: He said 99% sure.
0: But this he's call saying, was, I think.
3: Grizzly, I couldn't get through yesterday. I'm going to tell you for the last time. LeBron James is coming to Cleveland. He's not going to Philly.
0: And yeah, that
2: that's a statement.
3: He plays 25 games a year. Forget Philly. He will be a Cleveland Cavalier. I'm at 99%.
1: Okay, that's a backtrack.
0: I'm at 99%.
1: Because, you know, you could always change
0: your
1: mind.
0: What if Corbo is my guy's source?
2: Ooh. What if Corbo is your guy?
0: He's not. Right. He's not. Don't tell me these two people are completely different.
1: Your guy is not an Italian bakery owner in Little Italy?
0: No.
2: He could be using, like, a fake voice, though, a voice modulator thing. You never know.
0: I guess you never know.
1: How do you know your guy doesn't
0: know? I'm 99% sure.
2: You sure your guy's not Corbo?
0: That my guy's
1: wait a minute,
0: Corbo.
1: How do you know that he's not an Italian bakery owner in Little Italy?
0: Because I actually know this gentleman. That's why.
1: And he doesn't hang out in Little Italy very often?
0: No.
1: And he doesn't own Italian, he doesn't make cannoli and, you know.
2: Like Dr. Jekyll, Mr. Hyde, you know, but it's, you know,
0: right.
2: Dr. Jekyll and Corbo.
0: Right. Yeah, I'm not, you know, I won't give too much information on the gentleman who was so kindly to share.
1: What streets do you trust more? The streets where Corbo is or the streets where your source is?
0: Oh, the streets where my,
2: But
0: the
2: Corbo's,
0: streets I
2: Corbo's
0: trust.
2: Corbo's best friends with
0: Charles Oakley. So I'm not dismissing Corbo.
1: So Corbo's information comes from Emmett, finish the sentence for right. me. I don't want to say it.
0: Comes from the streets, is what you say?
1: Yeah, right.
0: Because he's getting it from Charles Oakley,
1: right.
0: who has street ties, right?
2: Yeah.
0: And then he gives it
2: Corbo's to... Corbo's street ties are Little Italy.
0: Yeah.
1: No, right. Corbo's street ties are Charles Oakley.
0: Right.
1: Like, that's what Emmett is saying. They come from the same sources that come from the streets. It's just right. Corbo's not hearing it firsthand.
0: Yeah, Corbo's not in these streets. He's in the Little Italy.
1: He might
0: street.
1: Be in them as he's driving through them, but yeah. he's probably
2: he's
1: not.
2: Right next to Trotteria, though.
1: He's
2: right there.
0: Right.
1: Hold on. He's probably not stopping the car much unless traffic rules say he has to.
0: Is that there's a stop sign or a red light. I agree. Right. Yeah.
1: I'm Eric Goldhammer. He is Emmett Golden, 850 ESPN Cleveland. You can check us out on the ESPN Cleveland YouTube page. Did you see what Tony Vegas did yesterday? Do you know Tony Vegas?
0: I'm not familiar. No.
1: Yeah, I wasn't familiar with Tony Vegas either.
0: Okay.
1: But he claimed that his brother-in-law found out from Bronny that LeBron's coming back to Cleveland.
0: Okay.
1: Then someone said Cap to him,
0: mm-hmm.
1: and he posted a picture of Bronny on a golf course with another person, but he put a graphic over the other person's face so that you couldn't see who it was. But I think he was saying, oh, really? You think I don't know Bronny James?
0: Yeah.
1: Look at this picture that I have with him playing golf.
0: Right.
1: Is this a data point or is this utter nonsense?
0: I mean, I can't dismiss it. I can't dismiss it. Here's the thing. Do you think they're in Philly, they're like, hey, I know this guy that works at this Italian bakery in Philly. And he's calling the radio shows saying LeBron's coming here.
1: I think they're making up. I think they tried to tell us that the Golf Galaxy that LeBron was at was in Philadelphia because they read the board behind mm-hmm. LeBron's shoulder as he was doing the whole Kevin Hart thing. Mm-hmm. And they looked up that golf pro and he's in Philadelphia. Well, just because that guy's in Philadelphia, the Golf right. Galaxy explained to us, yes, like that guy has Philly ties, but that mm-hmm. doesn't mean anything about LeBron's impending free agency. So yes, right. they are searching for any possible scrap or sign that yeah. LeBron's going there.
0: We have real information from around the city. These other cities don't. Are they in Miami like, hey man, a club owner told me that LeBron and Bronny was coming back? Nope. Nah, not happening.
1: Well, we have ties in places mm-hmm. with LeBron that we don't have with other, you know, if there's Dwayne Wade information, then I would trust the streets in Miami before right. I would trust the streets of Cleveland.
0: Right.
1: But one of the great things about LeBron is the streets of Cleveland and mm-hmm. LeBron are simpatico. You know,
0: oh yeah.
1: There's a long stand, and the streets of Akron and LeBron are one and the same.
0: Exactly.
1: LeBron has spread some rumors to the streets of Akron.
0: Yeah, right.
1: Yeah. All right. Well, we'll keep everybody updated and posted, Emmett, on where this whole thing stands. If you had to guess right now, Emmett, where's he going?
0: Cleveland. He's coming home.
1: Nick, if you had to guess, where's he going?
2: Cleveland, and I'm going to say that he makes his announcement at Fanatics Fest next week.
1: Next week?
2: Ooh, yeah. Okay. I thought it was going to be today. It feels like it's going to be a while.
1: The Struess Instagram post, by the way, I think he's just trolling too. All these guys, I think, are just now trying to capture the momentum of the whole thing.
0: Yeah, and I think some, like, the people that are in it are having fun with it too. Like, well, if you're Max Struess, like, yeah, might as well, yeah. you know, enjoy it.
1: Yeah. Rich, you shouldn't lie like that on podcasts.
0: Rich, lie. Do your job, man, all right? Lie. I want you lying
2: Hold
0: for
2: on.
0: Me.
2: Rich, you're a grown-ass man. You can do whatever you
0: yeah,
2: want.
0: Yeah, I want you lying for me. I want you to go and be like, you know, Fox just offered him at $30 million. You know what I'm saying?
1: Why would we need to come up with some creative way for LeBron to announce his free agency decision? I mean, we've only done that every time he's been a free agent.
0: Yeah.
1: Bookman and Suntime 1220. Aaron Goldhammer, Emmett Golden. This is 850 ESPN Cleveland. You can watch us on the ESPN Cleveland YouTube page.
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15: Mr. Underscore Cleveland is on social media, Emmett, and he is theorizing with us about where this whole LeBron thing is going, whether he's coming home, whether he'd go somewhere else.
16: Okay.
15: And he's saying that next week is the driest week of the year on the sports calendar, and he is correct. Yeah, the week of the baseball All-Star game, nothing's going on. So if you want to try to capture the most attention, Emmett, he's LeBron. Whenever

0: he decides...
1: It doesn't matter.
0: He's going to capture a lot of attention.
1: Right.
0: But, okay, just hypothetically, he thinks Philly in play because they're hosting the baseball All-Star game and he could foresee LeBron coming out to throw out the first pitch in a Sixers jersey. And that's the way that he announces that he's going to Philadelphia. Now, in order to pull that off without anybody finding out, I think that's impossible.
1: I missed, with all due respect, Mr. Cleveland, that's not happening. Because the MLB does not want LeBron
0: to be the story
1: in the NBA overshadowing their All-Star game, which it would if you did that.
2: That's the whole reason why I think the Fanatics Fest thing is an actuality, because he is going to be attending there. He's joining that. I think it's for like 2 days that he's going to be there.
0: And I don't know,
2: is he
0: a stockholder or a stakeholder in Fanatics or something?
1: I mean, Rick Rubin. Rick Rubin is the producer.
0: Different guy.
2: It is a huge thing, though. And the fact that he's going to be there for multiple days, like, it just feels like that's where it's going to be announced.
1: It could. I hope it is. But I don't think it necessarily, like, it's a guarantee. Because whoever he talks to is going to be controlled, as I understand it. Unless he does a press conference or whatever.
0: He's not. Last year, the Durant thing, because he was on stage, I think, when he found out at Fanatics Fest. When he found out he was getting traded to the Rockets. And I think he was with Taylor Rooks of Amazon. And it's not like anybody had a microphone. It was Taylor and Durant.
1: Right.
0: They could kind of control that message. So, I don't know, Max Kellerman. That you look at the list of people that are attending Fanatics Fest, and it is a lot of those kind of familiar names. I'm sure he won't do it with Stephen A., who is going to be at Fanatics.
1: That ain't happening.
0: I'm
1: yes.
0: just going out on a limb and guessing that's probably...
1: That ain't happening, right.
0: That's probably unlikely. Emmett, I think you and I are experts in certain things. There are other areas where we would readily admit we're not really within our depth, but I think you and I both adore convenience stores.
1: Oh, yeah.
0: Okay.
1: Yeah,
0: now,
1: absolutely.
0: Gas, you can get gas anywhere, and I don't really have a lot of brand loyalty to one place over another. But the minute I go into a store, the minute I walk in, there are some of these gas stations that they're gas stations at.
1: Right.
0: I mean, maybe you would trust them with a bag of chips.
1: Mm-hmm.
0: At Circle K, totally different deal.
1: Yeah, really, whatever you need. We know the Polar Pop is the king of all beverages when it comes to that. And you can find it at Circle K. Whenever we go down to Cincinnati, my wife and I stop at Circle K. We get two Polar Pops. We hit the road to take my son back to school. 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
0: Ooh.
1: Yeah, and listen, people win these things, right? 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
0: All right, time for us to play a little edition of Hot or Not.
4: It's so damn hot.
0: Emmett, we've got to figure some stuff out here. Somebody's on the hot seat or whether they're not on the hot seat. Explain exactly how Hot or Not works.
1: Yeah, so basically, is somebody under more pressure than usual or are they just cool, right? And if somebody's on the hot seat, we got Fireball that I love. We got the ice cold that you kind of heard. Yeah, you hear that? Yeah. We got that. I love that one. So
0: the problem with this could also be hot. Like, this could be someone getting burned.
1: Yeah. No,
2: you hear the
1: chatters
2: teeth.
1: Their teeth exactly. While they're getting burned.
0: I guess you're right. All right, Emmett, here we go. We get this started on Hot or Not. Is Kobe Altman right now on the... I guess he's got to try to sell LeBron on something, but I don't know that there's anything he could say or do that's really going to affect LeBron's decision. I don't think Kobe is on the... I don't think he's on the hot seat. I'm 1 to 10, I'm going to give him like a 4 on his
1: so
0: seat.
1: So when it comes to LeBron, ice cold, he has... Look, there's nothing he's going to do to increase or decrease LeBron wanting to come. LeBron knows where he wants to go. Now, I do think Kobe... seat is warm with everything else, because let's not forget, this is a team you traded Darius Garland for James Harden, and then you got to the Eastern Conference Finals, and James wasn't very good. You know, so for all the other reasons, I would say Kobe is on the hot seat, but the LeBron thing has nothing to do with it.
0: Playing hot or not, Emmett, Kenny Atkinson, hot or not?
1: Definitely hot. And if LeBron comes home, inferno. You know, inferno. And it was funny. I was talking to Q Myers on game night last night, 10 p.m. to 1 a.m., and he was like,
3: these national guys think they're big shots.
0: I think we know.
1: I had to tell you where I said it. And Q asked me, is Kenny Atkinson a plus or a minus for LeBron? I said it don't matter.
0: Yeah.
1: he played for my
0: career. Eric Spoelstra is a plus. I don't think Kenny Atkinson is a minus, because I think LeBron knows that if he really wanted to make a change, that he could make a change. And look, Kenny is a good offensive coach and won Coach of the Year last year for a reason.
1: And part of the Golden State branch of coaches.
0: But he also made a total fool of himself with the analytically thing, and he's still being mocked everywhere in sports because of it. And because of that alone, I think he's on the hot seat with Dan, who is ultimately the one making these decisions. Emmett, is James Harden on the hot seat? I'm going to say not really. He's on the verge of being the fifth most important player on his team, which actually might be a role in which
1: spot for him.
0: He could be successful. I don't think Harden's on the hot seat.
1: I agree he's not on the hot seat, because he's also like, hey, we'll figure the money out later. Let's get LeBron and whatever we have to do. So by that alone, and look, he wasn't very good when they got deep in the playoffs, but this, like, bad guy, that I haven't seen that from James. Like, James seemed to be a great teammate and a good dude.
0: For now, Emmett, I think they would not have gotten to the conference finals without him.
1: Yeah.
0: People forget that. They forget it with Strus, too. There were a couple. Remember when he just took the ball away from Cade Cunningham with the game on the line and won a playoff game? Like, those things, to me, matter. That being said, I think more than anything else, Cavs put James Harden in a really tough position. They played him too many minutes. They asked him to guard guys that he had no business guarding for too long.
1: To be the second scoring option.
0: All of that didn't exactly work out for him. Yeah, Nick, go ahead.
2: No, I was just going to echo what Emmett was saying about how James Harden, he shouldn't be looked at as like a bad guy or anything like that. I mean, whenever I was covering him, going to all the press conferences, guy was nothing but respectful the entire time. And he let it be known, like, yeah, this is a business. And he was open about that. So it shouldn't come as a surprise, like, that, you know, when money's involved, he's going to start looking at it differently. Everyone does. But the fact that he's putting his contract on hold to hopefully lure LeBron back, like, that is huge. And that should be noted.
0: I would hope that he's not like, guys, I have to sign right now, to heck with LeBron. Sincerely, zero-time champion James Harden.
2: A lot of guys out there probably would do that. So it is a good sign that James is like, hey, I want to do the right thing for the organization.
0: I'm Aaron Goldhammer. He's Emmett Golden. Hot or not continues as we go to the world of baseball. Oh, boy. Fire the hitting coach guy has been all over the place. Now, hold on. They scored 5 runs last night.
1: Right.
0: Last night, the offense wasn't the problem. They couldn't throw a strike with their bullpen in the later innings, but Emmett, is Guards hitting coach Grant Fink hot or not?
1: Man, he's the hitting coach. Regardless of what his name is or who he is, he's the hitting coach. So you're always hot. Yeah, you're the first to go, no matter what. So, yeah, man, whether it's Fink or whoever else, it's hot.
0: I'm not going to put the Guardians' inability to develop offensive outfielders on the shoulders of Grant Fink.
1: People will.
0: Who's pretty new to this whole thing. I think the Dolans and their $66 million payroll for this season or whatever it is, I think they're on the hot seat more so than any. Look, with what's going on right now with them, I don't blame the players at all. Mm-hmm. I don't blame the manager. And I think the front office does a great job with the situation they're handed. I think they're all being put in a very difficult spot. And asking 4 rookies to step up and carry a team, when you do that, you're going to get mental mistakes and errors. And that you're asking for a team when you're this young It's really hard to win. You look at the teams in baseball that are this young, most of them, the Guardians and the Brewers are the two that are right. trying to really win. Other than that, they're all rebuilding teams.
1: I can't get upset with the way that they're playing. It's a long season, and this happens all to every team except maybe the Dodgers. You go through a lull where in the July, where, you know, you kind of play 500 bar, you might lose 7-8 in a row.
2: They lost 10 in a row last year and then ended up winning the division, coming back
1: 15
2: and a half.
0: But they ended up coming back because of the division that they play in.
2: There's also three months left, and you never know.
0: Are they closer to mediocre or are they closer to good?
1: They're closer to good. They got enough equity with me. This team, they won the division last year.
2: I mean, yeah, are they closer to out of the playoffs or closer to into the playoffs? I would say into the playoffs because the Central is so young and is not good. By the way, the AL...
0: But you're not saying anything about them. You're saying that you're talking about the circumstance that they're in.
2: Okay, well, let me look at it this way.
0: They are both one game out and a 500 team at the same time.
2: Sure. Look at the AL in general. Like, does anyone really scare you?
0: No.
2: So get to the dance and let's see what happens. I like my chances with Parker Messick, Gavin Williams, and Tanner Bibee as the top three guys right there. I like my chances.
1: I mean, this is just my opinion. To me, the Guardians aren't championship or bust. They're not World Series or bust.
0: Wait, for 78 years, they haven't been World Series or bust, Emmett. So at some point, they got to win one.
1: So when this year started, you have the same expectations as you would the Cavs with LeBron for the Guardians.
0: My expectations are pretty high with the guards, yeah.
1: Yeah, my expectations are win the division, get in the playoffs.
2: Yep. And then anything can happen.
1: Yeah, those are my expectations. Maybe they're too low, but those are my expectations.
0: All right, that's hot or not. I'm Aaron Goldhammer. He's Emmett Golden. It's RBS Next. And Emmett, we've got a new theory materializing here. Yep, all right. So okay. hold on to your hats because Steve... in North Royalton would like to explain. Hi, Steve.
4: What's going on, Goldhammer?
0: Well, what's going on is you right now because you've got a theory about what's going on with LeBron, so we're all ears.
4: You know, it goes back to National Slurpee Day and the last time LeBron came back. 7-11. I think we got to keep an eye on Saturday when you guys are waking up all hungover. You better click on ESPN.com and see the real news.
0: All right, Steve, are you speculating that he's going to celebrate National Slurpee Day by the way, it's the anniversary of the letter coming back, as Steve has alluded to, is also 7-11. Are you speculating or do you have some sort of information from the streets?
4: This is a Slurpee stain on my shorts that I'm speculating.
0: Okay. Yeah. All right. Thank you, Steve. Yeah. Yeah. That's pure vibes.
2: All vibes.
1: Yeah.
0: Hold on. Steve could be right, but we're not going to throw a parade for him if he is because he's just shooting from the hip.
1: He's just joshing around. Right? That's what he's
2: doing.
1: I'm
2: just joking. Yeah.
1: He's just joshing around.
0: Emmett, your knowledge comes from, and reiterate what you heard.
1: Yeah, from the same person that reached out to me in 2018 after game one and told me LeBron broke his hand after punching a wall, reached out to me last night and said, hey, Bronny, coming home. And it's not a report. I'm just telling you it's a conversation that I had somebody reached out to me and then just giving you the history.
0: Can I ask whether this was a phone conversation or a...
1: It was a text.
0: A text?
1: Yeah.
0: Was it a direct message or was it a text directly to your phone?
1: It was a direct message, which is weird because I think that's his preferred method, even though I think he should have my number.
0: Okay.
1: Yeah. I don't know, but it was a direct message, yes.
0: I don't want to ask you any more questions. Like, I feel like trying to blow up your quote-unquote source.
1: Yeah. I don't know. I'm just saying.
0: You don't know how reputable this person is other than they gave you one piece of information before and it happened to be exactly correct.
1: It was 100% right. And the first person that said anything to me was that person about, hey, LeBron broke his hand. This is how it happened. Right.
0: The only time I've ever seen Emmett mad at Wendy was around this.
1: You know what? I wasn't mad at Wendy. I was mad at somebody else.
0: Okay.
1: All right? Yeah. Because
0: because Wendy ultimately did break the story about the hand, even though you had told him and he had kind of blew it off at first.
1: Yeah. And I wasn't mad. I'm not mad at Wendy at all. There are people who are our superiors.
0: Yeah.
1: And when I told them what I had, they said, no, you're wrong. Delete. Because I had tweeted it out. Said, delete your tweet.
0: Oh, and they said, delete the tweet.
1: Yeah. And I deleted it. And then that person texted me and was like, oh, never mind, leave it up. Wendy just reported it on SportsCenter.
0: Oh.
1: And I was like, I'll see y'all later. I was like, I'm going home. Nobody had talked yet. I was like, y'all handle the sound. All right? I'll see you later. So I wasn't mad at Wendy. Listen, Brian got
0: it. Now you're smart enough, you're not tweeting anything about this. You're saying it on the air where they can't take it away.
1: Right.
0: But guys, Emmett Golden is not reporting anything.
1: No, I'm not.
0: You're
1: just saying.
0: Passing along a piece of information.
1: The information that I got from somebody said Brian and Bronny was coming back to Cleveland. Mm. Same person was the one who told me, and again, this is before anything, before anybody said anything about LeBron's hand, told me LeBron broke his hand punching the wall or the whiteboard or whatever.
0: Yeah, in Golden State, after game one.
1: Yep,
0: and by the way, if you look at it, I think he shot like 28% from the floor
1: That's one of the things you and I watched him from after that when I was like, hey, man, I got this. Like, but after getting in trouble, right, I was told, you got to get two sources.
2: By the way, I still think he averaged a triple-double that series.
1: He did, and he only played with his right hand. Remember, we were like looking, it was like, he's barely.
0: And then all of a sudden, after game four, after they got swept, he came out and he had some contraption
1: on his
0: hand.
1: Big ice on his hand.
0: That we had never seen before.
1: Yeah. And I said to someone, I go, hey, man, I heard LeBron broke his hand. He's got ice. And they were like, no, not at all. Somebody with the team. Never. Nah, he does that all the time.
0: I'm like, I've covered this. Sources.
1: Yeah, I was like, I've covered this team for 5 years. I've never seen LeBron with a bag of ice on his hand.
0: That's why you listen to us. Because right. Hammer and Emmett, no. I'm Aaron Goldhammer. He's Emmett Golden.
2: I just looked this up real quick. They only played four games in that 2018 finals.
0: Yeah.
2: LeBron averaged 34 points, 8.5 rebounds, 10 assists a game, and played 44 minutes a game.
1: Mm. And three of those with one hand.
2: With a broken hand.
0: And how many did he have in game one? 50?
2: 51, 8-8.
0: 51, 8-8.
2: Follow that with 29, 9-13, 33, 10-11, and then 23, 7-8.
0: I told you guys to appreciate LeBron.
1: Mm-hmm.
0: I watched some of those games. Well, I didn't actually. I think at all four games in that series. Game one, Emmett, I'll never forget. I don't think anybody will. It was the defining moment of that NBA Finals.
1: Yeah,
0: do you know how many defining moments in sports I've watched in the Extend Technologies home theater?
1: Oh, I'm sure countless.
0: It's paradise for me. Mm-hmm. It's my favorite room in the whole world. Speaker setup is what needs to be upgraded, Emmett, next. But the video, the quality of the projector, the fact that we've got the Roku and the Apple TV and the Blu-ray player and all of it coordinated, it's the room I think where my family spends the most time. And especially in a climate like ours, you know, having the ability to watch movies and shows like that and have it be the envy of everybody else on your block, it's so worth it. And by the way, you can do it less expensively than you think. We did a whole basement remodel, and we're not talking about $100,000 here at all. 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Celebrating, I think is the word I'm
1: looking
0: for.
1: There it is. Yeah.
0: Their 25th anniversary this year. You knew where I was going.
1: Yeah.
0: XTENDAV.com. It's Tony Fabric and the gang at Extend.
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13: It's a little more assertiveness from Andrew. 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
0: Emmett, I just got off the phone, 20-minute conversation, me and Mitch McConnell. You know what he said? Go to Bookman and Son. Oh, okay. He couldn't talk about anything else.
1: That was it. He was locked in, huh?
15: Big Bookman guy.
2: What are we?
0: Right. Bookman and Son.
2: Aaron, you're better than this. Come on.
0: No, I'm not. No, I'm not.
2: I know you're not.
0: No, I'm not. He was like, he had a few last words to say, and he went,
2: Bro, what? Come on, Aaron. You know this is getting saved, right?
15: Yeah, right.
2: Like, this live read will be saved.
0: He's like, Josh, Jeff, and Nicole. I was trying to talk to him about it. Ran all kinds of stuff. He was like, nope, I want to talk Bookman with you. Your Bookman and Son time is 12:49. 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They make them feel, Emmett, very alive. 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It is Bookman and Son Fine Jewelry. E, before we drop the hammer.
1: Yeah.
0: People think the podcast is the best way for LeBron to announce this decision. You know what we do on Hammer and Emmett? We flip it on its head.
1: Mm-hmm.
0: What is, snap, I'm just throwing you at this cold right now. What is the stupidest way for LeBron to announce his decision?
1: Would be the stupidest way?
0: The stupidest way.
1: Oh,
0: the
1: wow.
0: The worst idea ever.
1: Doing the decision part four, whatever, doing the decision again is the worst way he could possibly do it.
0: Are you sure that's a bad idea?
1: Hold on.
0: Get back with Jim Gray. Go back to the Boys and Girls Club. Like, redo the whole thing. Have Donovan sitting in the audience.
1: Only if he comes back to Cleveland. Because if he sits down and says, I'm taking my talents to Philly, it's a terrible decision.
2: The worst decision would be like what the high school kids do with all the hats in front of them.
1: Oh, that's a good one.
2: And the fake out. Oh, no.
1: Yeah.
2: Imagine if he were to do the fake out with
1: the Cavs hat on,
2: and then he rips it off, and then it's the Heat jersey again. Like, that'd be the craziest terrible. Thing of all right. time.
0: The worst idea of where to go would be to go back to the Lakers. Like, wouldn't that just make
1: well, everybody... Well, he's not. He said it's all. They, you see, they went and was like, thank you. And when
2: we got Colin Sexton. We're good.
1: Yeah, they That's, went and spent all their little money.
0: That is a horrendous idea. Also, I think if you get a little too cutesy, like you have... Zuri hitting a pinata, like one of those marriage reveals, you know what I
1: yeah,
0: mean?
1: Yeah, and wine and gold confetti he, falls yeah, out yeah, of
0: Yeah, whatever
1: it.
0: The colors he, that come out of the confetti, that's what it yeah. is.
2: He fakes like a hole in one and then goes and grabs the ball and it's like a cavalier or something like
0: yeah.
2: that. Yeah.
0: Logo. Yeah.
1: Listen, there's only a good eye. It's only good if he comes back to the cast.
0: And then every idea is good.
1: Yes. And then if he doesn't, they all suck.
0: Can you imagine he does the decision for... At the Boys and Girls Club in Greenwich.
1: Wearing the same red and white dish
0: towel. And he says, I'm taking my talents to South Beach and I'm going to join the Miami Heat.
2: Right. Donovan Mitchell's horrible. In the crowd. Yeah. Donovan's yeah, just sitting right. on the ground.
1: And we
2: kids.
1: Have that one person again that goes. Oh.
0: He just, you know what? This is such an iconic, great moment of my career. I think I should go ahead and redo the entire thing.
1: Yeah, I love somebody clapped and realized, oh. This isn't going over well.
0: Wait a minute.
1: Whoops.
0: Time for us to get to the very last thing.
3: Before the guys toss Aaron out of the studio, he has one last take to give. Time to drop the hammer.
0: Emmett, I feel really bad for somebody, but maybe I shouldn't. Last thing I got in the hopper today before I get thrown out of the studio is about Jacob Toby. Do you know who Jacob Toby is?
1: No.
0: He is the announcer for the San Antonio Spurs. And he was let go by the Spurs, according to Front Office Sports, after his girlfriend of 6 years accused him of cheating on her.
1: I actually did see this, yeah.
0: With Lindy Waters III, who is the sister of a player on the San Antonio Spurs.
1: Mm-hmm.
0: So, the accusation in and of itself, I don't know how or why that's any of the Spurs, his employer's business.
1: Yeah.
0: This surprise you a little bit?
1: It does. I mean, look, I've been with my wife since I was 14 years old, so you know I am against cheating, all right? Let's just put that out there. I'm not with the cheating. But, I mean, okay, he cheated on his girlfriend. Maybe morally not a great thing to do. It shouldn't cost you your job.
0: Well... Also, he's not cheating on his girlfriend with an employee of the Spurs.
1: Right.
0: That might cost you your job.
2: I mean, technically.
1: No, the player's sister is not an
0: employee of the Spurs.
2: Muddies the water a lot, though.
0: Yeah, you're not kidding. Man. But, like, look, if I was him, I'd lawyer up right now. And I don't know all the details behind the circumstances. Mm-hmm. And I'm with Emmett. I'm not condoning cheating either.
1: Right.
0: But if I found out that one of you guys cheated on your partner, by the way, I don't think anybody here is cheating on their partner. So mm-hmm. If I found out that you were cheating, I don't think that affects your ability to produce or co-host Hammer right. and Emmett in any way, shape, or form.
1: Yeah. I'd be like, man, that's jacked up. Where's the rundown? You know?
2: Don't you throw this on me. Like, you're acting like I did
1: I'm
2: this.
1: I'm saying they're live producers
2: Nick, that's wild.
1: Here. Right.
2: Love to have that rundown, though.
0: Would you pull me aside and, like, want to have a conversation? Or you'd be... You'd still work with me. You wouldn't break up with me as a co-host.
1: I'd be insanely surprised. Like, the moment... I'd be like, hold on, what? Like, for real? You good? Like, everything all right? You know, I'd be blown away. Really, anybody around here, I'd just be like, for real, dog?
0: One of the members of the Scream Team.
1: Yeah, right.
0: Like, whatever. Like, I don't know who it would be. But I just don't know that that's a fireable offense. It's morally bankrupt.
1: Yeah, it's chomps. You never knew it was a woman in that costume. You know?
0: Yeah, I kind of had a thing for that. You know,
1: yeah, right.
0: To be honest with you.
1: You did go.
0: I went to that furry convention.
1: I was about to say, you were around the furry convention one
0: Which,
1: time.
0: By the way, of all the cities where the furry convention is supposed to be, of course it's in Pittsburgh.
1: Yeah, Pittsburgh makes so much sense.
0: Of course it's not in Cleveland, and of course it's right. in Pittsburgh. It's just perfect. It fits the brand exactly. Emmett, you have a door. I have my new windows.
1: Mm-hmm.
0: 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Like me, you'll be saying, I love my windows. Emmett, the next level is you and Gerard. Mm-hmm. By the way, the Buckeye boys are coming up 3 to 5 this afternoon with Nick and Kev. But what do you guys have coming up next?
1: Yeah, well, obviously, you know, talk some LeBron. When do you think he's going to make his announcement? We'll also do, is it something or nothing, what I heard? You know, from someone last
0: night. Oh, I think it's something. I don't think it's nothing.
1: So we'll do that a little bit.
0: I'm not popping champagne.
1: Right.
0: But I think it's a valuable it's a piece of information.
1: And if from someone who
0: if you haven't heard what Emmett heard, stay tuned. You'll reset that at the top of the next level. I'm Aaron Goldhammer and I'm being tossed out of here.
1: Get out. Go.
0: Fine. Can I say the name of
1: the
0: station?
1: You've been on the air for 4 hours already,
0: bro. You say the name of the station.
1: 850 ESPN Cleveland.
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1: The show hasn't even started. If you were watching on YouTube, you saw Gerard trying to get me to throw water on myself again. Already. Yes. Already. We can't set it. It's got to be spur of the moment thing. Got to be spur of the moment. And we need some more viewers. This is all about getting viewers, all right? So, listen. We were by, I don't know, 260, 270, something like that yesterday. Maybe I see 3+. Oh. I hit the, and throw water on
2: I
1: myself.
2: I can't wait until the breaking news, like LeBron comes home and you're going to be like, damn. Wow.
1: Hey, no, wow. I'll happily do that if he's coming home. You know, there ain't no doubt about that. That clip will go viral, right? That'll get us some more followers. That will most certainly happen. Speaking of LeBron.
3: Okay.
1: Right? We're all just waiting. And man, Dry, I don't think it's going to happen anytime soon. I just get the vibe that LeBron is living his best life.
3: Okay.
1: He's like, Rich Paul's his agent, go talk to everybody you need to talk to, and I'll let you know when I'm ready to do something. And I don't know if he's going to be ready anytime soon.
3: And I'm A-okay with that for very selfish reasons. And for those who are on pins and needles waiting for this information to take place and drop, I'm sorry. I apologize. But I'm A-okay with speculating on it on a daily basis.
1: See, I think that gets stale after a while, though.
3: Are we still talking about it?
1: Yeah, it's getting close to getting stale, though.
3: Okay, but one thing, I've learned about something that's stale, you can put that bad boy in the oven.
1: Sure, but after a while, like, I've been there before.
3: As long as it doesn't get moldy.
1: Yeah, tell that to people that turn on their radio and they go, man, it's been 3 weeks and y'all still saying y'all know where
3: you're
1: at, click.
3: You still don't want to know? And as soon as it happens, you're still not going to dial in?
1: I mean, when it happens, yeah, but I do think it's verging on getting scared.
3: I mean, we won't talk about it for 2 hours, but we're going to give it attention, be it 2 minutes, 20 seconds, two plus.
1: Sure, but hold on, man. I'm disappointed.
3: And what?
1: Because you always would brag that this was the time you loved because we get to be creative. And now you're like, man, please, LeBron, stretch it out so we have something to talk about.
3: I don't
1: sound
3: like dude at the front porch, do
1: what? What happened to being
3: look, big dog, I needed
1: terminated
3: that.
1: To the game?
4: All right,
3: don't terminate to the game. I'm pretty sure I only had LeBron in the subject matter once that I actually did send today.
1: Right out here.
5: Hey, man, big dog, I need you, big dog, boy. Look here. Well, I need you bad, man.
1: I need about 50 weeks. About 50 rumors.
3: Dog, we straight.
1: About 50 days.
3: Okay, we're 20-something days away from training camp starting.
1: Mm-hmm.
3: Oh, what's today, the 8th or the 9th?
1: It is the 9th.
3: The 9th. Oh, we're straight. I mean, 3 weeks, no problem. So it's not an issue of stressing out about it. It's just that it is something that's on the forefront. It's something that is certainly of newsworthiness that, again, it can take its time and happening. I'm okay with it.
2: You brought this up yesterday, though, Gerard. You said you were like, oh, man, it's been like 2 weeks already. No, it's been 1 week. Imagine what 3 weeks is going to feel
1: like.
3: Right. Imagine what 4 weeks is going to feel like.
2: That's what I'm saying. Like, every week adds on a week. So, like, 3 weeks is going to be like 6 weeks. It just doubles and doubles and doubles.
3: Well,
2: it's
3: going to
2: feel
3: told,
2: like three months.
3: There are things in the work. There are reasons why this thing might be slowing down.
1: All right, so here we go. All right, so y'all know I love the word on the street. And I have a relationship with the street. I got love for the street. Streets got love for me.
3: No doubt.
1: Right?
3: Mm-hmm.
1: All right. So I have relationships. And I had somebody in 2018 reach out to me and say, hey, E, LeBron broke his hand after game one. He punched the wall, the whiteboard. I can't remember what it was. His hand is broken. That's 100%. That's where it's at.
3: I need
1: right?
3: to get a whiteboard, 25 by 25.
1: Yeah. Now, last time I went to break a story or some news, I got in trouble. So I didn't jump out and put that out.
3: Okay.
1: I listened to it. And then I also, behind the scenes, hey, are you hearing this? I'm talking to people. And everybody's like, no, I don't know what you're talking about. I don't know what you're talking about. And then I see him after game four, after they get swept, with an ice pack on his hand, on the hand that I was told he broke. And I said, I know he broke it. I tweeted it out, and I got told, take it down. That's not right. And right after I did that, Wendy jumped on the air and said LeBron broke his hand in game one, right? So that's to give you the background. This same person who gave me that information in 2018 reached out to me late last night while I was doing game night. and said,

0: Last time you talked to this individual?
1: Semi-regularly.
0: Okay, but so for him to, at the middle of the night, to just drop something like that, don't seem like they're doing it for kicks and giggles.
1: No, not at all. Not at all. Semi-regularly will I get a, hey, you know, what's going on? Like, just casual conversation.
2: And we can claim this as a source, correct? I just want to throw down
1: the streets.
2: The streets.
0: Yeah.
1: We're going to claim it as the streets.
2: Okay.
1: All right. Because
2: okay.
1: This is where it's coming from. It's coming from the streets. Because last time I said, source, LeBron has talked to one of the members of the Cavs, told him get ready and get prepared. I got in trouble for it. Mm. I got reprimanded that day. So I ain't no sources told me nothing. This the streets. All right.
0: And was that source right?
1: 100%. Yeah, 1,000%. But I've been down that road before. So I am no longer breaking news. All I'm doing is sharing a conversation, an exchange that I had with someone who in the past has been right before. So I want to know out there, and I think we'll even throw this up at ESPN Cleveland on Twitter.
2: We will, yeah. It's going to be the next level question of the day presented by Haven Services. Go and visit havenservices.com. I'm putting it down this way, guys. Emmett states the streets have told him LeBron and Bronny are coming to the Cavaliers.
1: Yep.
2: Something or nothing. That's at ESPN Cleveland on X. Also will be on the YouTube chat as well.
1: Perfectly worded. And I do have my eye on the YouTube chat right now. 71% say something. 29% say nothing.
0: Man.
1: Yeah. Listen, it's funny because I think LeBron runs his whole crew runs a very tight ship.
0: No doubt.
1: Where leaks don't really come out.
0: Loose lips ain't sinking their ships.
1: Very rarely do you hear the newsmakers. And that was one of the things back in the day that when I said LeBron, you know, had talked to a member of the Cavs was coming back, ESPN was like, our guy said that never happened. And that's how tight of a ship he keeps, right? So I actually will listen to the streets a little bit more than I'm going to listen to other places, because I don't think you have Rich going to reporters and saying, yeah, this is where he's going. We just doing X, Y, Z or anything like that. But somebody's baby mama's cousin, you know, brother-in-law's uncle might have a connection.
0: Pillow talk is real.
1: And you never know. You never know what's going to happen at all. Here's Rich Paul. Speaking of, you know, their tight ship and news getting out and all that. Here's Rich on LeBron and the way things are going down.
3: One thing that won't be done, Max, there's no leading on.
4: In other words, there's not this grand secret where you already know what's going to happen and this is all
3: that's smoke and mirrors.
4: He's really in the process of making
3: a choice. What do we need that for? We don't need that.
4: Is there any other domino that could fall that could affect things? Is there a free agent out there? Is there a move that might be made?
3: I don't know. I see people speculate that. I really don't know. Take the time needed. I got to continue to do my job, which I will do. As things happen around the league, I update and adjust.
1: I love Rich to death, right? I think Rich is, he does Cleveland proud, sharp dude, is he married to Adele?
0: I don't know, but I know they're together.
1: Yeah, whatever. Whether
2: they're
1: married.
2: Dating.
0: I think they're engaged.
2: Are they engaged?
1: Okay. Yeah, I'm not sure. She's a Spurs fan, so he obviously knows how to pick.
2: So you should know.
1: Women.
2: You
1: should know. She's from Tottenham,
0: all
1: right?
0: Engaged.
1: She's from North London, all right? N17. That's where she's from. So I trust
0: his taste. That explains a lot.
1: Yeah.
2: He is engaged to Adele. Good call.
1: Uh-huh. Yeah.
0: You picking up what I'm putting
1: down? Hell yeah. If you know about N17 and you know about where Rich came from.
0: Yeah, that explains a lot.
1: Makes sense, all right? Don't let the glitz and the glamour fool you, all right?
0: Like, man, I'm in.
1: Yeah, right
0: now.
1: Yeah. Shout out to North London.
0: By the way, is that what they call it?
1: Uh-huh. Yeah, yeah. She's got a really good song called like My Hometown.
0: Uh-huh.
1: Where, it talks about where she's from. It's pretty cool. But big dog, I don't believe for a second you don't know nothing. My man, like, is there a trade cabin? I don't know. Come on, dog.
0: Isn't it your job to know?
1: Right. Is LeBron leading one way? I don't know. You have to do it. I'm not telling you not to, but just come on, man.
0: You know, when things happen in the league, I adjust and I do what I'm supposed to do.
1: Oh, man. I wish I haven't used it in so long. So I don't even know where the things happen drop is, but all I can imagine.
0: Is that Kenny Britt?
1: It is Kenny Britt. And I can imagine, hey, when LeBron announces where he's going, did you know LeBron?

0: I was going, things happened. Who told you that? Sham Sharania? Things happen. Yeah. Yes, I don't believe it, you know, and I get it. You got to say what you got to say. But do you believe, Gerard, that Rich Paul's like, I'm just doing my job, getting information. I don't know.
1: No, Rich Paul is doing exactly what he's supposed to do, keeping everyone guessing and acting ambiguous and leading speculation to drive the day. That's exactly what he's supposed to do. Because obviously when LeBron wants it to drop and wants the news to be released, it'll happen. In the meantime, no, I'm not going to give you the answer that you're looking for. Yes, I have to be a bit facetious in that my job is to know what he's thinking and what he's feeling. And if anyone knows more so than his immediate family, and heck, Rich is family.
0: 100%.
1: So yeah. this is even greater than your typical agent player bond. This is friendship and all that and then some. So like I said, heck, I recall, this is the crazy part. I can recall Rich sitting in the stands at was the queue at the time, next to Savannah, holding Bronny in his lap while they watched the game.
0: Yeah. Oh, they go back like spinal cords and car seats.
1: Yeah. Like holding him in his lap while they watch the game.
0: Yeah, they go back, dog. And again, Rich has earned everything he's getting.
1: No doubt.
0: You know, could someone say, oh, you only got this opportunity because of LeBron? I mean, say it if you want to. You still have to make the most of an opportunity.
1: Yeah, again, you took it and you ran with it. Yeah. You took it and you did something with it. And believe me,
0: one of the biggest agencies in sports.
1: Nepotism
0: right now
1: is for real. Now, and here's the funny thing about nepotism, even though this ain't the case because LeBron is obviously not his father.
0: Mm-hmm.
1: But the whole deal with this idea of, okay, if you give me something and I build upon it and you give me an opportunity and I make it even bigger and better than what most would thought it would be. Because I remember Rich came on the scene, people were laughing. What's LeBron doing? What's he thinking? Are they saying that now?
0: No, not at all. Because he's not just LeBron's agent. He's several athletes' agents.
1: I mean,
0: agents.
1: He's got...
0: They got NFL. They got coaches.
1: Hell, they
0: got
1: might have NASCAR.
0: Right. You know who, I believe Nicole Lynn, if I'm not mistaken. Mm-hmm. I apologize if I'm wrong. I believe that is Myles Garrett's agent. Clutch. You know what I'm saying? And how much money has Miles been getting throughout the years? Follow the money. A lot of times, it's an agent from Clutch there. All right, 216-710-0850. Word on the street. Someone reached out to me, said LeBron is coming back. Is that something or nothing? We will hear from you coming up next.
1: I have one concern, though.
0: Okay.
1: Everything you said has always come to pass, but it had to be with controversy in that it was denied. So we're not following the same program here because normally we need someone to tell you that you can't say it and you need to retract it.
0: Well, we'll see how it goes, right? It's still early.
1: It's still early, okay.
0: Yeah, it's still
1: so
0: early.
1: So retraction is maybe
2: plus,
1: coming.
2: Plus, it's from the streets.
0: The streets. It's not a source.
2: That's why I wanted to verify.
0: Yeah, it's not a source. But we'll continue talking about this coming up. And when do you think it happens? There's a certain event everyone circled on their calendar. Do you think that will go down? Look, it's always an event when you go to Bookman & Son Fine Jewelry. It's a cool event. It's a laid-back event. But it's still kind of a big deal because you're walking in there because you are getting yourself something that you're going to love or someone you love. 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You just take it back and go, hey, listen, I'm sorry, but they hated this. And you know what? Josh is so cool. We'll go, hey, you know what? Here you go. You know, fair exchange. 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
6: 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Perfect. Think a corner kick is a karate move? 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Prefer sports where players can use their hands? Me too. 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We're undefeated. 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
0: The streets are talking, and someone reached out to me last night, and the same person that in 2018 reached out to me and said LeBron broke his hand after game one, and I'm talking about like the following day, reached out to me, was right when it was all said and done. The same person reached out to me today and said, or last night, excuse me, late last night, and said, I got some information for you. Bron and Bronny are coming back home, and that leads us to our poll question.
2: Yeah, the next level question of the day presented by Haven Services. Go and visit havenservices.com. Emmett Golden says, or states, the streets have told him LeBron and Bronny will be joining the Cavs. Is that something or nothing? Something leading the way, 54%. Nothing at 46%.
1: Dang, he's gaining traction.
0: What's what, like
1: nothing part? Because we had 70-30 at one point.
0: Well, that was on the YouTube chat.
2: Yeah.
0: All right. Right now on the YouTube chat is still 73-28. So there's some change in there as well. So on the YouTube chat, people a little more obvious. And that's why we got love for the YouTube chat. Building a community. If you're in there, please like, subscribe, and share. It helps us out a ton, and we really appreciate it. For sure. So that's kind of what we've been looking for. I'm going to say, look, it's something. I wouldn't, again, because you have to have two sources and you have to do things a certain way and all of that. And I haven't done any of that. Mm-hmm. And I'm not saying I've done any of that. That's why I'm not reporting anything. I'm telling you what the streets told me. You could take it for what it's worth, but the streets have. Streets never really let me down.
1: They
0: before,
1: haven't let you know down, though. What you talking about? Making the streets some love.
0: Yeah, the streets never really let me
1: everything
0: down.
1: Everything you
0: think.
1: Brought to the surface from the streets has been accurate.
0: The streets have given me better information than the teams have.
1: Yeah.
2: I was just going to say that because we've had sources, essentially, basically tell you the last one that was big was the Myles Garrett.
0: Exactly.
2: And we were so hell-bent on, you were saying you heard from a
0: I
2: team
0: was told.
2: Guy.
0: Right. I was told. You know, I
2: so
0: was told.
2: So the streets have never failed you.
0: The streets haven't. So
1: well, sometimes the streets control things that some people just don't have no say into.
0: Right. Yeah. Right. And people talk. People talk, man. I'm here to tell you.
1: Oh, trust me.
0: Right.
1: One of the biggest issues you'll find in a team environment and setting, especially in the locker room, is the fear of what we call pillow talk. And why is pillow talk such a fearful thing? Because it can destroy a locker room. It can break up a relationship. One of the things that you will sometimes tell dudes as you're sharing information at your locker or in a setting with your teammates in a meeting room or something like that, this does not leave this room. Now, once you say that, you still don't necessarily control whether or not it leaves room, because now you're putting your trust in guys that they're going to adhere to the code and not let it leave this room. But as I said before, I've seen fights. I've seen teammates no longer talk to each other due to pillow talk ruining situations. You probably say, okay, what exactly is pillow talk? It's simply this. You're laying in bed at night with your significant other, and you start sharing company secrets. You start telling tales of what other people are doing in their lives that you were specifically told not to talk about. They go tell somebody else, and the rest is history.
0: 216-710-0850 is the number to call. From the YouTube chat to the phone line, Coco Rex, what's going on, man?
14: Hey, Emmett, how you doing?
0: I'm doing great, man. What you got for us?
14: Well, I was just thinking about LeBron, and I have a theory. One, I'm not 95% convinced that he's going to be a Cav because it just makes too much sense. There's a million reasons to come home, only one or two not to. But how he's going to make his decision, I think, could be interesting. And, you know, since he's from L.A. now and he's Mr. Hollywood, big TV producer, and he's got this documentary crew with him right now, I think they're working on, like, a big cinematic video message.
1: Way to break
14: declaring
1: it down.
14: Where they're going to go. Nothing too big and bombastic like LeBron dousing himself with water or anything like that.
0: Yeah, you don't want to say, oh,
1: he did it.
14: You know, like a highlight reel of him through the years and like showing his decision at the end and then a banner, the final act, something like that.
0: Right, right. And the cat, thank you, Coco Rex, for that. I
1: inadvertently.
0: The stream wasn't as good as I expected it to be.
1: Well, we can work on that.
0: Yeah. For people that don't know, I went to the Usher concert and the Chris Brown concert on Tuesday. And in the middle of a song, Usher screamed, oh! and spray water on himself. So, and the crowd went crazy. So I'm trying it now periodically from time to time during the show to see if it'll get us more YouTube views and subscribers. So I just got it all over my arm. I didn't necessarily get it where Usher did because Usher put it on top of itself. Yeah.
1: What does it have in it?
0: Electrolytes. Unflavored alkaline electrolyte infused
1: water. So if I shocked some water, would that put electrolytes in it?
0: I don't think so.
2: If you did what?
1: Like put a wire on water, is that an electrolyte?
2: No.
0: No, you get shocked and probably
1: not. I'm saying not in the water itself, but like if I put it in the bottle, like zzz.
2: No. Avoid electricity and water at all costs. Well, let's put it that way.
1: What if it's touching plastic first?
0: Coming up next, we'll continue this conversation about LeBron. And Aaron brought up the top five most important people with the Cleveland Browns this year. We'll go over that and come up with our own list. 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
0: Just the other day, myself and Aaron Goldhammer were on RBS Next, and we talked about who the five most important people in Berea were this season. And I think, it, like, he, do we have a...
2: So I meant to write this down. This is all
0: okay,
2: on me.
0: All good.
2: But if I remember it, it is Todd Monken, Shador Sanders, in no particular order. Mm-hmm. Todd Monken, Shador Sanders, George Warhop.
0: Yeah.
2: And then it was Jared Verse, and then it was the guy who was going to be watching all of the college quarterbacks.
0: Yeah.
2: That's who he named.
0: Yeah, he was the scout. I love the Warhop.
1: My name,
0: yeah.
1: Sort, so.
0: Yeah. George Warhop, for people that don't know, yeah, is the offensive line coach and highly touted.
1: Yeah, that's
0: like,
1: a great one. Yeah.
0: Much respected. Mm-hmm. I might argue he's the most important person in the Browns this year. Where do you think he kind of falls in the top five for importance?
1: I didn't think of him initially, and I mm-hmm. feel like I missed a step there because he is. The woes right. of this offense have started with the offensive line being horrendous the past few years. It was a steep fall off once our man left the building, and that being
0: Bill Callahan.
1: I was calling Monahan. Bill Callahan. And when he left the building, the offensive line did not play to a high level that
0: they were
1: accustomed
0: terrible.
1: To. And that's simply the offense. Again, if you can't do anything up front, you're not going to get the job done. Mm-hmm. So, yes, Warhop, I would make the argument, is the most important play. And after that, why not throw a couple offensive linemen in there? Because if you don't get it done up front, because I know he wants to say the quarterback, and I know, and Monken obviously matters as well. So I would say Warhop, for me, it's going to be Warhop, Monken, and pick any lineman, two linemen, and throw them in the mix. They're going to make a huge difference. And then for my last person, I'm going to go Verse. I think he's going to be the one that gives a defense its identity.
0: Yeah, and we debated this. I wanted to put both quarterbacks mm-hmm. on the list because I think they're one of them is going to start, and whoever that is tremendously important, and the other one's going to be the backup, which we know in Cleveland, you're going to play.
1: More likely than an opportunity to play.
0: Yeah.
1: But here's the thing. Their play will be subpar if that offensive line is not right.
0: Right, and that's why I got Warhop right there. So I'm putting him as the whole offensive line, the conglomerate, if that even makes sense.
1: You're going to walk into the Haslam's office. You heard what Elliot Golden said.
0: Right. He used conglomerate. I don't even know if he used it right, but he said I had a whole one. You know? and I'm here to cash out on that. Right.
1: Your own former cashy, right?
0: Yeah, right. Absolutely. Oh man. I do think verse is extremely important. Extremely. He's in a tough spot because everybody's going to say, and they should, oh, he's not trying to replace Miles. He's just here to be him. And he should. But the reality of it is they traded Miles Garrett for you.
1: Right.
0: So operate like you should operate, but around the atmosphere, everybody's going to be like, bro, we need to see.
1: Right.
0: If he has 6 sacks this year, no one's going to be like, what a great trade.
1: Right. Again, I think it equates to production is going to certainly matter, but if the defense and the team plays better and has more victories than we've seen the past 2 years, that's going to make it – that's going to allow Andrew Berry to rest his case on why he made the trade. It's really that simple. But also, too, we haven't really presented in that light. Miles Garrett, according to what Andrew Berry had to say, was going from here to Canton.
0: Right.
1: But they threw verse into the conversation with those draft picks, and it's like, okay –
0: right.
1: So that says a lot.
0: The picks weren't enough.
1: Right.
0: Picks weren't enough.
1: Like, nah, we're going to picks. Yeah, we good. Yeah, we know we need to make up for what took place with the Deshaun Watson situation.
0: Right.
1: And what that entails. But once they threw verse into it, done.
0: Right.
1: Deal.
0: So there's going to be pressure. And I hope he don't feel the pressure, but it's there, man.
1: That's the thing, though, E. This is where he plays his own psychological mind games with himself. In that, just go out there and do what you do. Just go out there and ball. Because no one, I don't think, is anyone expecting him to, you expect him to get 23 sacks? I'm not.
0: No. I need double digits, though. I ain't even going front.
1: I'll put it this way. I'll take 8, 9, and 10 and be very happy with that. And at the same time, but what I'm taking more so than anything, better defensive play, better team camaraderie, and more wins. If I get those things and I can visibly see that he's playing a part in that, in the culture, because that's really my primary concern, because I know that ultimately is going to make the difference on whether or not this is a short stay or a long-term one.
0: Yeah, you traded a guy who once in his career, and it was his rookie year, didn't have double-digit sacks. I need double-digit sacks. I do. And I don't think that's being unfair, and I don't intend to be unfair. LeBron?
4: Is it fair? I don't care.
0: But I need 10. You know what I'm saying? I need 10. You traded, what, 23?
1: Well, put it this way. If Warhop does his job that we're hoping he's going to do and making this offensive line tremendously better, much better than what we've seen the past 2 seasons, that's going to help the cause. Because that means more than 16-point-something points. 15.9, was that our?
0: It was 16. 16.1,
1: 16.3, whatever the heck it was. 2 touchdowns and a safety. We can do better than that.
0: But he was on a team that did way better than that last year. And was it 6 sacks that Verse had last year?
2: Verse had 7.5.
0: Oh, 7.5.
2: He had
0: 7.5.
1: His impact was felt elsewhere.
2: But he did win Rookie of the year prior with 4.5 sacks. Mm-hmm. But and again, 2-time Pro Bowler in his first two years.
1: I mean,
2: years.
1: Real Pro Bowler, not the... Okay, hey, we
2: he's
1: need
2: a real Pro Bowler. They're all
0: you're saying,
2: right? real
0: you're saying
2: Pro
0: Joe
2: Bowler.
0: Flacco isn't a real
1: no,
0: Pro
1: you,
0: Bowler?
1: No, I'm saying there's
2: I
1: a difference.
2: Am.
1: You know I there's am. A difference.
0: Yeah, Joe Flacco was not a – he was a Pro Bowler, but he was not a Pro
2: Correct.
0: Bowler.
2: Correct.
1: A real Pro Bowler, meaning that something was backed up statistically, not because they needed someone to fill a spot because it's a TV event now.
0: Because 7 other people said they didn't want to do it. Yeah.
2: Well, if – let's say Jared Verse has 7.5 sacks again, but you see like the growth and the development of like a Mason Graham who only had like 0.5 a sack last year, that gets bumped up to 4.5 sacks. And Alex Wright has his 10 sacks because Jared Verse is taking on the double teams and we're winning games.
1: Done. You say less.
2: Let's say 9 wins. Okay. 9 wins. He has 7.5 sacks, has the identical year as to what he had last
1: year. I'm celebrating. Mm-hmm.
0: Sure, sure. And again, if they're winning.
1: He had 9 wins.
0: Yeah, if they're winning.
1: That means
0: winning,
1: we won more than we lost,
2: and
1: right?
2: And he's the leader of that defensive line. That's what it all really boils down to for me. Obviously, stats and everything like that matters, but what is his impact on this
1: That's
2: team
1: it,
2: is
1: right
2: going
1: there.
2: To be everything.
0: Yeah.
1: Think about it. They have us ranked as the second to last worst roster in the NFL.
0: Yeah, and I know lists are subjective, so I'm not saying, like, he has to be validated by being on anybody's list. Mm-hmm. I think he has to be regarded, I'll say that, as a top 10 pass rusher. That's my, like, you got whatever the numbers are.
1: Well, right now he's on the outside looking in, right?
0: Allegedly. That's why I said the lists are...
2: ESPN.com had him as an honorable mention. Now, however, the year prior...
0: He was 10th.
2: 10th, you know, coming off of his rookie
0: 4
2: year.
0: Sacks.
2: Right.
0: Yeah, so that's why I said looking at lists... Who knows? But, you like, globally respected in the NFL, if they're like, man, he's one. If he's up there in the same breath as Will Anderson, you know, and Max Crosby and those type of guys, I'm cool. I'm fine. Maybe the numbers is 9. Maybe it's 9.5. Maybe, you know, but I have high expectations for him because if what I heard from Andrew Berry is we had no interest in trading Myles Garrett until they said Verse is going to be part of this deal, and you jumped at the chance, then I need to see jump at the chance, you know, to have a guy worth giving up Myles Garrett for. And he wasn't the only thing. So I definitely will acknowledge that as well. 216-710-0850. Who are your top 5 Browns under the most pressure, or the most important, I should say, the most important Cleveland Browns heading in to this season? We'll hear from you coming up straight ahead. But first, here's Jerod Cherry.
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3: Coming up 2:00, Nick Paulus will hit us with the refresh. You guys know I'm a gamer, and there's a game that is coming out. It's kind of been out for a little bit at a certain edition. It's the College Football 27. It's the game that everybody was happy that came back about a year or so ago, and everybody was fired up. Well, the community is outraged because they basically, if you play video games, you know there's a pay-to-play element where you get certain coins on a game that you can upgrade players.
4: You can buy
3: and
4: your way to a championship is what you're saying?
3: Essentially, yeah. Uh-huh. Pay to win, not pay to play. Pay to win. Mm-hmm. And now this version has brought it into offline game modes, like to just play against the computer. People are outraged and saying it messed up the game. I'm still playing it. I haven't even noticed some. It's not.
4: What's the name of the game again?
3: NCAA College Football 27. Mm-hmm. When's the last time a company or anything messed something up? Like, I'll give you an example. A lot of people say the showrunners of Game of Thrones messed up the whole series because it was good, it was great, and then they tried to rush everything together in the last moment. They say they messed it up. Is there something that a company was doing great, who had awesome stuff, and they somehow messed it up?
4: That's a good question.
3: I got one for you. And I'm surprised it didn't jump straight to your mind.
4: I'm thinking food, but go ahead.
3: Yeah, McDonald's orange drink.
4: Yeah.
3: Told you. Yeah, McDonald's orange drink. It was special. It was awesome. It ain't the same anymore.
4: It's horrible.
3: Yeah. It's orange drink.
4: No, dog, it's horrible.
3: Yeah,
4: it's just orange. In comparison to what we grew up with, that thing was just the right balance of syrup.
3: Could it be our young taste buds and us romanticizing our
5: nostalgia
3: childhood?
4: No, dog, it's not. Because the same thing happened with Golden Grahams, because that was mine.
6: Well, it also happened with, like, McDonald's French fries. They were awesome when we were kids. Now they don't fry them in fat.
3: Yeah, yeah. Still probably
5: bastards.
3: Better than
4: I'll take them over In-N-Out any day of the week. That's for sure.
3: Man, the other day, my wife and I, we watch YouTube videos, travel videos and stuff. And this person was going to In-N-Out for the first time. Mm-hmm. And he was like, yeah, I'm going to In-N-Out. And I made the comment to my wife. I said, man, I went there before. The fries are terrible.
4: That they are.
3: You know, and she just was like, nah, they probably weren't even that bad or whatever. And okay, the guy gets his meal, takes a bite of the burger. He's like, man, this burger is awesome. Takes a bite. He said, these fries are awful. It's like, they're the worst fries I've ever tasted.
4: What are they cooking them in?
3: Yeah, it tastes like they bake them. Bake them all the way through.
4: No, but I watched them fry them. I watched them drop them.
3: Really?
4: I've sat there and watched them drop them, and I'm saying to myself, is that peanut oil they're cooking it in? Because I think that's what it is, because you shouldn't cook fries in peanut oil.
3: I don't know. They're cooking them in pain.
5: I mean, I just think that they're just plain. That's all. Like, they got nothing
4: going
5: with them.
4: How do you mess up fries, though, Slick?
5: But
3: most fries are plain.
5: That's the thing, though. They have their the animal style.
4: Yeah,
5: though.
4: Would you throw what, cheese and chili on it or something?
3: Yeah, essentially, I'm saying butt naked. You know what I'm saying?
4: Butt naked, exactly.
5: I get it.
4: Right. I can eat a McDonald's fry. I can eat a Wendy's fry butt naked. I can eat a Five Guys fry.
3: You know,
4: butt
3: that's
4: naked.
3: Where I was going to go. I think Five Guys does peanut oil with their fries. And their fries are
4: tremendous.
3: Yeah,
4: their fries are good. Right.
3: Yeah, so it ain't that for In-N-Out. Yeah. But it literally, then we happened to see another, but she was like, let me see something. She went to an In-N-Out, like, review channel, whatever. Not channel, but. And somebody was like, everybody knows the fries are awful, so we ain't even going to get those.
4: Trash, right.
3: Right. The fries are bad. You've had them, Nick, because you lived out on the West Coast.
5: Yeah.
3: You're 1 to 10, 0 to 10. Where would you put them?
5: In-N-Out fries, I mean, six.
3: That's high.
4: That's high as hell.
5: I mean, but compared to other fries, like, no, like, McDonald's fries is a 10.
3: Like, all right. That,

0: I went to, and it was like, I don't remember where we were staying. I think we were staying in Park MGM, but we were walking around, and there's a an Excalibur, which isn't even like a big time property. They had a buffet, and they had a taco bar. Mm-hmm. Man, I ate 30 tacos.
1: Heard that.
0: Bro, I was getting after it with tacos. So I love that.
1: I'm trying to think.
0: That was awesome.
1: So I was in Vegas about 3 months ago, and I went to a buffet. It was a breakfast buffet. It was lame.
0: Yeah.
1: I was like, order a buffet should never be in competition with the menu. Now I'm looking at people who order off the menu, and I'm saying to myself, that looked way better than what I got going on this buffet.
0: Yeah.
1: They only had like 6 choices. And guess how much it costs?
0: Oh, probably $60?
1: Easily.
0: Yeah.
1: A person. No doubt.
0: Yes. Yeah, for sure. For sure. Gabby Arias just home run.
1: Nice.
0: We'll just hit a home run. Just homered. And the Gardos are up 1-0 in the top of the second. Coming up next, we will tell you what's going on with the refresh. Nick will do that coming up next. But listen, man, if you're looking to update your home and the furniture inside it, or the furniture outside of it, or your bedroom, or your bathroom, your kitchen, your cabinets, whatever you're looking to do to your home, there's only one place to go, and that is Northeast Factory Direct. 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
7: That's right. It's time for the Daily Refresh. We do it for you every single day here at 2 p.m. right here on The Next Level. And we kick off the refresh where we've been kicking off the refresh for the last week or so. That's LeBron Watch. And we've been waiting for some news. Sounds like we can wait a little bit longer. All the rumors out there that are saying that Bron is going to take his time. Well, this is actually something that came across the Twitters and Googles as what I was checking out as we were getting into the show. Adam Schefter, NFL royalty and ESPN's very own, was on 97.5 The Fanatic out in Philly talking about where he believes LeBron's going.
8: I still think that he's going to wind up in Miami. That's my guess. It's just a guess. Just a guess. I had somebody text me at the outset of free agency that you might want to check into LeBron in Miami, like right away. I also think this, and I don't think it should be underestimated, and I think people are overlooking it. He has become a rabid golf fan. So where could he play golf all the time? In Miami.
7: Guys, do you believe LeBron is going to make his decision based on golf?
9: No, not alone. No, I think it's going to be a little bit of it. And pay attention. What do they say on CBD? Read the scores?
7: Yeah. Yes.
9: Right?
7: Pay attention to the scores.
9: Pay attention to the scores. Rich Paul said, you know what LeBron wants? As long as he can play golf indoor or outdoor, he'll be fine. Why would you say indoor?
10: There you go.
9: If you weren't going to a climate where you had to play indoor.
10: Right, because Lord knows, we got these spots over here where you can just go out there and play what I call the bowling version of golf.
9: Yeah, and he could get one in his house.
10: He wants to.
7: You know what I'm saying? Simulators, yeah.
9: Yeah, get simulators.
10: Matter of fact, I'm pretty sure we all donate to get you a simulator. Right. Giving a billionaire money.
9: Yeah, I was going to say, I ain't donating nothing to Brian. You can take your ass to Miami and play, dog.
10: We need to donate.
9: I ain't donating nothing,
10: only help
9: brother.
10: The cause, dog.
7: We heard from Avery from Golf Tech the other day, said that Bron and Bryce and Bronny, they were all in the golf simulator, so there's one right around the corner. If he doesn't have one at his house, which I find fascinating that he wouldn't have one at his house right now. We are asking the question at ESPN Cleveland on X. Emmett Golden, you know, the streets have told him that LeBron and Bronny are going to be joining the Caps. Is that something or nothing? Is this something or nothing? 60% of folks think that it is something, nothing at 40%. Now, that's on Twitter. I haven't checked what it is still on the YouTube chat, but last time I checked, it was 70-30. Are you believing that the streets are right on this one? E, you know best.
9: Yeah, listen, I'm going to listen to him. I'm going to listen to him. I can't guarantee what I was told is going to happen. But what I can tell you is the person who told me this told me some info that was not out anywhere back in 2018, and it was right. It was true. It was authentic. It was 100% there. This is also not someone who is always like, I'm hearing this, I'm hearing that, I'm hearing this, I'm hearing that. Because after a while, if you're hearing everything,
10: right,
9: you know, how much...
10: Unless you're right.
9: Yeah, right. But a lot of times, I feel like if you hear a lot, you're hearing a lot of BS too. Because understand that people and teams and stuff, a lot of times they put out what they want you to hear for whatever reason. The streets don't need to do that. You know, there's no agenda in the streets.
10: Right. And again, for someone to reach out to you late at night and they've done this before and they were credible and that they were right, why would they take that? Why?
9: Yeah.
10: They could have waited. If they weren't certain of it, they could have waited.
9: Right. And like I said, this is not somebody that is always like, hey, E, hey, E, hey, E. No. It was like someone I talked to semi-regularly and not about, hey, man, I'm hearing, about a variety of other things. So we'll see. We'll see. Again, not a report. I'm just telling you what the streets told me. I was told Brian and Bronny are coming back.
7: Well, let's move off of King Watch, which is presented by Circle K. Let's move off of that. Let's go to the baseball diamond, where the Guardians have lost four straight games. However, they are playing a midday matchup against the Minnesota Twins right now. They are up 1-0. Gabe Arias, 442-foot home run. So a mammoth blast by him. They are in the top of the third inning for that. We're also looking at MLB.com, or I'm sorry, ESPN.com. They have the best trade deadline acquisitions any of the playoff teams or, you know, contending teams could make. Let me ask you guys if this matches what you guys are looking for. They go with best match Mickey Monick, which is from Colorado. He's an outfielder. And then dream matchup is Garrett Mitchell, outfielder for the Milwaukee Brewers. They're saying that the weakness is the outfield and power. Do you agree that that is what is ailing the Guardians?
9: Yeah. Yeah. I mean, you know, you look at the power numbers. I feel like the youngest guys are the ones that are providing the power. You know, you wish you had some other guys that could help along with that. So I'd love to see them make an impactful trade. I don't necessarily believe it's likely. You know, I think they are very much, we're rolling with our guys. And I know there have been moments in the past where they did go get an Andrew Miller, where they did go after it. I just don't get that vibe, but I'm not as close to it as someone like Andre Knott is. We'll talk to Dre coming up tomorrow.
10: And just Stephen Kwan just was at bat, and see just one home run in 85 games, batting 200, low twos. Obviously, we need him to get going in this second half of the season, and that can help the cause as well. And obviously, we're missing our best, most productive hitter in Jose. So that plays a part in this. And right now, to their credit, they're holding on. And how they lost yesterday was just tragic. And that it was a fight. And that's one thing about this team. You got to give them. They are going to fight you to the end.
7: They're going to do it every single time out there. No doubt about that. Guys, we're going to end the refresh with the NFL, ESPN.com. We've been doing this the last couple of days. The executives, coaches, scouts all rank the top NFL players at their positions. Today is the defensive tackle position. Leonard Williams takes the number one spot. Jeffrey Simmons, as well as Jalen Carter, are 2 and 3. Chris Jones, who was last year's number two player, is at 4. There is no mention, not even an honorable mention, of a Mason Graham out there.
9: Mm-hmm.
7: Do you think that Mason Graham will be on this list next year?
10: I hope so.
9: Yeah, I was about to say.
11: I hope so.
7: Look, what will it take for him to get on this list? How about that?
9: It's got more sacks. I mean, let's be honest. Yeah. Like, the people that put these lists together, unless it's pro football focus, aren't doing like, oh, he's great at consuming blocks and letting other guys get the sacks. Like, nobody rates guys like that on these types of lists. So he just has to get more sack numbers. I don't know if he'll ever have the sack numbers that would get him on a list like that. But, man, listen, get penetration, stop the run, and I'm good.
10: Yeah, sacks, win, domination, all those things play a part in it, as well as obviously run stopping. If you have those things, that's going to help your cause. And obviously, Miles took up all the attention from a defensive line front standpoint. But yeah, he has a couple things going for him. One, he has ability. And two, he's a high draft pick. They're going to pay attention to him.
7: Guys, that is going to do it for the refresh.
9: That is the refresh, 216-710-0850. That is the number to call. Coming up next, it is the time for summer blockbusters. Maybe we'll get a little help from RJ here. We're super excited for a movie. Are there some other ones we should be looking out for? And what's the biggest blockbuster, summer blockbuster ever? We'll discuss all that straight ahead.
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9: Coming up, we'll talk about a huge blockbuster this summer that we're all looking forward to and what's kind of the biggest summer blockbuster movie of all time. But before we do that, 216-710-0850, we got to go out to Alaska and bring in Diane. Diane, man, it's good to hear from you.
21: Hello, gentlemen. How y'all doing?
9: Hey. Well, we're hanging in there. What you got for us?
21: Well, I got 3 days worth of stuff. So real quick, I'm going 1 to 5. Munkin, Rudy, Warhop, Stoyer, because I can't watch those special teams again.
9: Okay.
21: And then Shador.
9: Right, that's the most important.
21: I think he's top to bottom. Yep. Changing the culture. It's all about the coaching, that consistency, that accountability, blah, blah, blah. If you look at our roster, I know where they rank because of experience and stuff, but we've got as many first round, second round guys as every other NFL team. We just got to get there. As for Verse, I'm with Gerard. Don't really care about the sack number at the end of the season. I want them to be top 10. I want them in all the other metrics if they fall behind on sacks, but points per game, yards per rush, all that stuff. And then for a future podcast, or maybe Gerard will do a film breakdown, look at Verse against Jacksonville last year. And when you're getting ready to feed us hope about how we're going to start the season, I think he's going to handle Trevor Lawrence on the corner or make him do some stuff. So I'm good with everything. Oh, yeah, McDonald's French fries, but like RJ said, the old way. And the best advertising campaign ever was when they put up billboards with just the large red fries that said yield on it. You could be driving down the freeway. Sure, you were going to knock out 200-300 miles, and you'd see that sign. You'd be like, yeah, I got to get off the freeway here and get some fries. So.
9: I heard that. Diane, thank you so much for hitting us up. We appreciate it. The power of advertising. Yeah, some of our partners will tell you about how powerful that can be. We're all fans of Dune, right? Nick, were you not a fan of Dune?
10: You like the second one, not the first one.
7: The first one, yeah, was just too boring. I understand why they need to do it, but just wasn't up to me. And then Dune 2 was amazing. I'm Love that.
9: Yes. RJ, have you seen the trailer for Doom 3?
1: Yes.
9: What did you think of it?
1: Loved it. I mean, I am so bought into Dune anyway now. I'm Dune Prophecy. I'm Dune Part 1, Part 2.
9: That's what I'm waiting to come back is Dune Prophecy.
1: They are working on it. Okay. So we are getting one.
9: Yeah, that's about the

0: Bene Gesserit, if you're not familiar. It's like kind of a secret society of basically witches that run the galaxy. It was a really good show.
1: And for Dune Part 3, hold that anticipation just till December 18th.
2: Yeah, that's a while.
0: Yeah, it is. Yeah, yeah. What is, RJ, in your opinion, like the biggest summer blockbuster ever? Is it one of the Marvel movies? Is it a Star Wars?
1: Jaws.
0: Okay. Yeah.
1: It was the first blockbuster ever. First summer blockbuster. It set the format for how movies get released in the summer now. So I would give that the number one.
0: Yeah. That makes sense to me.
2: For me, it was Independence Day. I remember in 1996 waiting. Okay. And I believe it was released on 4th of July.
3: I'm sure it probably was, yeah.
2: And I was like, oh my gosh, this is about to be incredible. And it was all that and then some for me for what I wanted at that time. And if you look at it now, it's kind of like, oh, that's a cool movie. Because obviously technologies and what you can do with movies now is even more enhanced since 1996. I mean, that's 30 years ago. But yeah, Independence Day, I like counted down the days to that bad boy came out.
0: Yeah, yeah. I'm trying to think. It probably was a Marvel movie. I very rarely go to the... to the movies, you know, I was like, I'll just wait and watch it at home. Did Loki come out? No, Loki was a series. Yeah, right, Loki was a series. Right. Maybe it was the second Thor.
2: Ragnarok.
0: Yeah, I went and saw Ragnarok.
3: That was number three.
2: That was three.
0: That was three, okay. Yeah.
2: Two was pretty bad.
3: Two was the Dark World or something like that. It was bad.
2: It was bad.
0: Which one had all the colorful stuff in it? And
2: Ragnarok.
3: That was Ragnarok.
0: So it was the second one I saw then no, I didn't see Ragnarok at the movies. I saw the second one.
2: His mom dies?
0: I believe so. Yeah. That whole Thor Loki is probably my favorite kind of combination in the MCU there. What you got?
3: So I think, like, when I think of, like, my childhood, I remember Independence Day being that movie. I'll watch that every single 4th of July, you know, just did. You know, I always will. The one that I mean, I was born for it, but I don't remember it because I was 1 year old. But Batman, 89, with Michael Keaton, that changed the game whenever it came to... the way that they talk about billboards and everything like that, the merchandising aspect of that was something that you just never saw previously. And I watched all these shows talking about like how it changed the game for all those type of movies out there.
1: Very strange trivia about the 89 Batman as well. Jack Nicholson said, look, I'll waive my pay. Don't need it. What I want is a percentage of the profit.
0: Oh, wow.
1: Like, I need a 1% or 5%.
0: Yeah.
1: He ended up making something like, I think, $80 million off of the first Batman.
0: Yeah, smart. So smart.
1: It changed the way contracts are done in Hollywood.
3: And what's funny about that as well is that he almost passed on it. Robin Williams was going to be the Joker.
0: Oh, wow.
3: And then they went back to Jack. Jack was like, okay, I'll take it. Robin was pissed, said, I'm never working with you ever again. And then because they wanted him as like the Riddler, they wanted him, and he was like, no, I'm not doing it. So that went to Jim Carrey later on. Too.
0: Yeah.
3: He would have been really good.
0: Yeah.
3: But Jack's Jack, man.
2: Yeah. So 89, I'm in Texas running a track meet, and two things stand out. One, we all couldn't wait to see the movie. It was an opportunity to see it, so we went to go see it. And it was the first time I ever had waffle fries.
0: Okay.
2: Incredible. I was like, what
3: Where
2: are
3: were they
2: these
3: at?
2: Things?
3: I got to know now.
2: It was at a mall in Arlington, Texas.
3: Did you have cheese with it?
2: Just straight waffle fry, dog. And it's all you needed. I was like, what is this thing?
0: It's a fry.
2: It's called a waffle fry. They didn't have them in California.
0: Yeah.
3: It's my favorite thing is when he's like, oh, man, I was 4 years old. I remember that taco, too. And it's like, what the hell was that?
0: The bologna sandwich at the ice, that
2: skating
0: rink.
2: Best bologna sandwich I ever had in my life. The perfect level of coolness, dog. I mean, the aluminum foil and whatever the ice rink did for it from a refrigeration standpoint.
0: It was perfect?
2: Perfect. Absolutely perfect.
0: Okay.
2: It was just bologna, white bread, and mustard.
0: Yeah, I know.
2: That's all it was. No lettuce or tomato.
0: Right.
2: Have you ever put lettuce and tomato on your bologna sandwich?
0: No, lettuce and tomato don't go on a bologna sandwich.
2: I've seen people do it before. Now, my boy used to put potato chips on his.
0: Yeah, potato chips make sense. But to me, lettuce and tomato, way too classy for a bologna sandwich.
2: Yeah, dog. I mean, good Lord.
0: No, bologna. Now, I did. One of my cousins used to fry the bologna.
2: I would do that.
0: Yeah.
2: Take a little strip off of it.
0: Mm-hmm.
1: That's good stuff.
0: Yeah. Fried bologna. It's basically like a fried hot dog.
2: Well, bologna is a hot dog. It took me the longest to figure that out.
0: Yeah. You know what I used to do, and it was, hot dogs on the Foreman grill.
2: That
0: was it. Hot dogs on the George Foreman grill.
2: That makes sense.
0: Awesome. Awesome. They were tremendous. All right, 216-710-0850. 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Coming up next, if you thought that was random, just wait. 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But all you baseball fans out there, it's Miller time. 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
4: Coming up 2:45, we'll tell you who went next level. But right now, y'all know what time it is.
2: It's time to get random on The Next Level. While The Next Level is always random, but right now, it's time for Random Thoughts with Jerrod Cherry. Talk to him, Jerrod.
5: So I learned a valuable lesson today. And that lesson is you cannot trust ChatGPT for everything. And the lesson was taught in that I went on what was supposed to be a 30 to 45 minute bike ride that led to a 2-hour odyssey.
4: Okay.
5: In which, in this 2-hour odyssey, at certain points, I put my life and others in severe danger and was lost at the same time.
4: Where did ChatGPT come into this?
5: Because I was looking for ways to get to this location without taking the streets.
4: So why didn't you use maps? Apple Maps or Google Maps?
5: That's a great question, E, to which I have no answer.
4: My man asked ChatGPT for directions, man. It's not for directions. It's not.
5: I learned that the hard way.
4: My man got Apple Maps on his phone.
6: Like, bro, this is how the machines win.
4: Right.
6: They get you lost, and they're going to make you die.
4: Right.
5: Several times.
4: Yeah.
5: In life or death situations because of this.
4: That's insane.
5: Yeah.
4: Yeah, that's insane. Like,
7: how did the danger come into it?
5: Yeah. Well, the danger came into it because I was on roads I had no business being on, going 35 miles per hour on a bike. All it takes is a rock, you're done, boom. And then being on a road that's so curvy that my bike says recreational use only.
4: Uh-huh.
5: I'm in mountain bike, off-road, next to a river. Crazy situations that this bike ain't built for. And when I got to the hill part, I literally hit my bike. Was like, dog, get off.
4: Wow.
5: I had to get off the bike and walk it up the hill because I couldn't generate enough power to get up the hill.
4: How did you find your way back?
5: I wasn't too far from my home. So this is where I really took the big risk.
4: Okay.
5: In that I know getting to my home, there's an insane incline and windy road that you have to go through. And at this point, again, this was supposed to be 30 to 45 minutes.
4: Right.
5: End up being 2 hours.
4: Mm-hmm.
5: So, and it's hot outside.
4: Right. So I'm saying, that's what I'm saying. You had to be like lost. 2 hours and you were right by your home?
5: No, well, I eventually got back by my home.
4: Right. I'm saying, how did you figure out how to get back by your home?
5: Well, it's where it gets even more fun. So we find a ranger.
4: Okay.
6: You talked to a park ranger?
4: Hey, Apple Maps on his phone.
6: Oh, my God.
4: This is my draft pick, right?
6: Okay, it's the new one. Okay,
4: it's the new one. For we have a draft on Hammer and Emmett on Fridays for like the most memorable moments of the week. This one right here, for sure.
6: I can't wait to cut this one up.
4: Yeah.
5: So, ask the ranger, hey, can you help us find our way home? He's like, and we give him the options of what we're trying to find, and he's like, that doesn't exist. And to be honest with you, I don't know what I'm even. I don't even know where to tell you where to go.
7: Finally, the ranger looked at you and said, you're in Colorado.
4: Yeah, right.
5: And I'm like, and what do you do with that, right?
4: You open up your phone and look at Apple Maps. They can tell you how to bike. You know, biking is an option
8: right? Yeah.
4: The train, the bus, the bike, the walking.
8: Like, if you know it and you don't use it, you lose it. I don't know what to tell you, man. Come on.
5: Yeah, and a lot of it is my fault, too.
4: Obviously.
8: You think?
5: So, you know my whole deal with a compass, right? So, I could have been where I need to be, like, an hour and 10 minutes earlier. But I'm like, we're going the wrong direction. We're heading north. We should be going south. We were actually going south.
4: Yeah. You can't even read a compass. Look at this. This is from a man who said.
5: Oh, I didn't have my compass on me. I needed my compass.
4: Oh, okay.
5: Yeah, I didn't have it on me.
4: All right. My
5: so
4: bad.
5: I made something that had to be, that had been done an hour ago, over with, all because I was like, on some Gerard, no, we got to go this way.
8: Yeah. Chris Golden jumps in and he goes, Gerard, there's a compass on your phone. There is a compass on your phone.
5: Yeah, it was in my bag.
4: Yeah, there's also maps and directions.
5: Well, you can't read your phone compass while you're riding a bike.
4: I mean, it will tell you, take a left up here.
5: It was just a mess, dog.
4: Yeah, obviously. And to peel back a curtain, we had a meeting earlier.
8: Is this why you were like?
4: Yes, yeah. Yes, we had a meeting, and we're like, where's Gerard at? You know, and we text him. We end up having a meeting. You hit us up right as we ended the meeting because he was lost.
7: It's like a landlocked Gilligan's Island.
5: Right.
4: Wow. Wow. All right. All right. Yeah. Interesting stuff.
5: Yeah, well, if it makes you feel better, I closed my circles.
4: Oh, I bet you did. All of them. Talking about on the Apple watch.
5: 18 miles, dog.
8: You went 18 miles?
5: Yes.
8: What was it supposed to be?
5: 4 or 5.
4: Yeah. Yeah. Yeah. And
8: it's supposed to be 5 miles.
5: A 35 to 45 minute experience turned out to be a 2 hour and 10 minute legacy.
4: Right.
7: Odyssey would be a better word.
4: Yeah. Yeah. Yeah. That is, that's interesting. So when the show started, Dry came in and was like, man, I got lost in the metro parks. And I was like, I don't want to hear anymore because let's do all of this on the air. You know what I'm saying? Let's do all of that. I said, I don't want to hear nothing else.
5: And I hate asking people for help on top of that.
4: Yeah.
5: Because we asked this one dude, you're not even close to where you need to be. I'm like, no blank.
4: Right.
5: And he said it indignant, too.
4: Yeah. All right. Well, next time you plan on going somewhere you don't know where you're going.
5: You're absolutely right. Yes. There's literally... It says it has a bike emblem on it.
4: Yeah. Yeah.
5: But we're smarter than that. We're going to go the ChatGPT AI route.
4: Yeah. I don't even really trust ChatGPT all like that.
5: And it tells you not to completely trust it.
4: Right. Because ChatGPT still thinks Darius Garland is on the Cavs.
5: Right. It does. Exactly. So here's the thing. So it tells me to go down this one trail. It's like, oh, certainly you can get there easily. We pull up on this trail. This thing can't fit me through it, let alone get a bike up it. Steep as hell. I'm like, you gotta be kidding.
4: Here's another thing about ChatGPT I'm learning. It tells you what you want to hear.
8: It absolutely does.
5: I want to hear that, dog.
4: I had to come up with a list, and I was like, all right, because there are companies like use the AI tools that we give you. So I was like, all right, it was college quarterbacks, and Lenore Sellers wasn't on the list. Mm-hmm. And I just asked, why was Lenore Sellers left off the list? And I wanted to see, because this or that. It said, that's a great catch. Here's a new list. They put him third. You know? And I'm like, man, you just be telling people what they want to hear.
5: So, dog, I'm right. Like, I'm one of the people, and again, I moved to the side, and I'm very conscientious of bike riders. But I am one of the people who will be on some, we got all these metro parks. Why are you riding in the roads? All in the roads, dog. All in the roads. No business on these roads whatsoever. All in the roads.
4: Joe tweets the show and says, this story is an example of difficult drive at its peak. Like, no, I'm not going to use a map. I'm going to use ChatGPT. The apps probably next to each other. So we're in the same vicinity. Yeah, yeah. All right. Well,
5: you have no idea how furious I was, dog.
4: I could only imagine. I could only imagine. Well, listen, if you're looking for a place to get your hair cut, don't go to ChatGPT. Don't go to Apple Maps. Go to Nick Paul.
8: Don't go to the Metro Parks. Don't get lost on 18 miles. Don't do that. 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
5: Coming up, no Cleveland Browns Daily, a special ESPN Cleveland show. Kevin Arnold, Nick Paulus. We'll have Chris Golden on the board as well for that. But it's time for us to tell you who went next level.
3: Who went next level today? It's time for the Next Level Performers of the Day.
5: My Next Level Performer of the Day is Gerard. His story was as advertised. All right. I didn't know what it was going to be, but I knew it was going to be a hell of a story. And that last segment was a great story. So, Gerard, you are my next level performer of the day.
6: Well, my previous level performer of the day is ChatGPT.
5: Yes. Don't go to for directions.
6: GPT.
5: Go to a map.
6: There's literally an app that says bike on it.
5: Yeah. It's a map.
6: Yeah.
5: For directions. Use a map,
6: dog. You know, I gotta do it different.
5: Right. Man, I need a recipe. Let me go to Google Maps. Oh, man. Nick, who went next level?
7: I really don't know. Let me go with
5: Gabe Hunger Network.
7: Right, yeah, exactly. The Food Network. Yeah, now let's go with Gabe Arias, given the 1-0 lead right now for the Guardians, and Gavin Williams is pitching pretty well. So
5: nice.
7: Out there.
5: Nice.
6: I'm going to go to Google Maps right now.
5: Yeah, I guarantee you. Now, here's the thing. The maps sometimes do take you out of the way, but they will get you to your destination.
7: It'll give you multiple routes.
5: Right.
7: Which is,
5: right.
7: Okay, perfect. You want to hit the tolls. You want to hit this. You want to do that. Like,
6: yeah.
7: It'll give you options.
6: Well, I'm pretty sure they're linked with the whole park stuff system. Mm-hmm. So
7: I'm sure it is.
6: It made no sense what we did or what I did. No, none.
5: Yep. Yeah, but it was a hell of a story. We're still on Brian Watch, waiting to see, if
6: drops at 3 o'clock
5: slash when. So I typically go, if it's gonna break, it'll break on the next level. We only got 10 minutes, so Brian, go ahead. Actually, probably a little less than that. Let's make this happen, because I don't need another week of. Because here's the thing, I don't think it's really. Is it debatable where he should go?
6: No,
5: it's not. It's like, come on, bro. Everybody knows. This makes the most sense.
6: Mm-hmm.
5: And you want to debate like, oh, well, he has a better chance of winning a championship with the 76ers. Nah, it's probably all the same. Because guess what? The Cavs went to the Eastern Conference Finals last year, and they left a lot to be desired. But you add LeBron to a team that went to the Eastern Conference Finals.
6: I like your chances.
5: Yeah, yeah. And look, I think the 76ers are going to be a really good team.
6: They'll be formidable as hell.
5: Yeah, yeah. And I don't
6: think Boston's going to be any good.
5: Yeah, I ain't worried about the Heat.
6: Yeah, well, Giannis and Bam, that's formidable. Healthy Giannis and the Bam, that's pretty.
5: They're just not deep enough, in my humble opinion.
6: True, but again, I mean, they're going to be something to reckon with.
5: No, I don't think so.
6: Yeah, I'm going to give them some love.
5: I ain't. Yeah, I'm like, they'll be at best a 6 seed.
6: Toronto's going to be something to reckon with.
5: Toronto, there you go. There you go. Because they made the playoffs last year, and they just added Kawhi Leonard.
6: Will Orlando be better once it's healthy?
5: I don't know. Man, Orlando, and you know who else is in trouble? Detroit. They did nothing.
6: Right, we're going to run it back.
5: They let Duncan Robinson go, mm-hmm. who was their shooter.
6: Right.
5: They really haven't done much at all.
6: Why did
5: so
6: he do that? He was fired for them.
5: I think it was free agent thing. Yeah. I don't, you know,
6: where
5: maybe somebody. I don't remember off the top of my head. It was an early move though. Yeah. It was like right when free agency started. So and then Jalen Duren trying to get out of there, but they're like, bro, we are not. We're matching whatever offer that you can find out there. So he's still a restricted free agent, but man, it's it is interesting. And also, I'll say this: be careful on Twitter, too. Be careful. You'll see something, and it might look like it's official. Vet it. You know, I looked down and I saw a breaking LeBron, and I was hunting him. Oh man, this is
6: gotcha.
5: Yeah, and by the way, I don't dislike many people. Oh, I can't stand the people that just put out fake breaking news for no reason other than let's mess around. Right. Yeah, let's mess around with people. It's just so stupid. And I guess you get, you're entertained by it. Like, oh, look at all the people I fooled. Great.
6: I mean, that's the kid who did the fire alarm. That's the same person.
5: Yeah. Yep. Yeah. Absolutely. The same guy. But you're going to see a lot of stuff. I saw, so Fabrizio Romano is Romano. Is a European Schefter, mm-hmm. all right? And his thing is, here we go. When he says, here we go, that's when a move is official, that it happened in the transfer market. And he put out a here we go that for Tottenham to get a really good player. Chad Johnson saw it and was like, man, Tottenham ain't playing around. And I felt bad because it was not Fabrizio.
6: It was fake.
5: Yeah, it was, I mean, faker than
6: fake.
5: You
6: say Chad Johnson. Chad Johnson, Ochocinco,
5: yeah.
6: Oh, he's a Tottenham fan too?
5: No, he's a soccer fan.
6: Oh, okay.
5: He loves soccer. And he likes Tottenham. I know he's a big Heung-min Son fan and Harry Kane and stuff. So he's not necessarily a Tottenham fan, but he just loves soccer. Mm-hmm. And he actually has a pretty good podcast. I can't remember what it's called. But it's on YouTube, and I watch it sometimes at night. So he's all about it,
6: mm-hmm.
5: all about soccer. And even somebody who is all about soccer, he got fooled.
6: Mm-hmm.
5: Because it's the same picture. It says the name. The Twitter handle's off a little
6: bit. How many times that fake Adam Schefter got people? Same thing.
5: Several times. I got by a fake Jason Lloyd account once. Well, actually, it wasn't me. It was someone had that and was like, go. I was on the air with Riz and Hammer when this was during the draft. They're like, look, look, look, look. And I was like, what? Well, he's like, tell him. And I was like, yeah, breaking news. The Cavaliers traded whoever. And then I looked at it and I said, hold on. So that's not right. And I had to give him.
7: So I'm just, you know, cruising through Twitter right now. It looks as if there's a post of a picture of LeBron and Draymond on a golf course, and it says that they're in Puerto Rico.
6: We love Puerto mm-hmm. Rico.
7: So
5: yeah, you know how we do.
8: We love Puerto Rico.
5: I will say there's starting to be a little scuttlebutt around the city
6: mm-hmm.
5: about, you know, something being close to happening. Listen, I hope so. You know,
6: I hope so.
5: Yeah. Well, and if it is, you'll hear me later on. You know, so we'll see if I'm gonna have to come back tonight. But we're still on Brown Watch, and coming up next, a special ESPN Cleveland show for Gerard Cherry, Nick Paulus, and RJ the Movie Critic. As my voice cracks, I'm Emmett Golden. Saying until next time, we'll see you when we see you.

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7: Well, we sit here and we wait. We sit here and we wait. There is one thing I can guarantee you, though. There will be an announcement on this show. Not LeBron. Maybe that'll happen. We'll see. Chris Golden on the other side of the glass today. He'll be keeping his eyes out for us. We'll be keeping our eyes out. But I can tell you right now, at the end of this show, we have a major announcement to make. Paulus, we actually get to make
9: that we do
7: the aforementioned the ever present on our airwaves major announcement.
9: I can't wait for it. So hopefully, there's a couple of announcements. There we go.
7: Yes, hopefully we get major. You know, maybe our major announcement gets delayed because a bigger announcement comes as we continue to wait for LeBron to make his decision. Boy, oh boy, our own Emmett Golden is stirring things up over the things, man. You guys had a fun show there on the Next Level, huh?
9: We certainly did. The fact that the streets are talking is a great thing. Obviously, what Emmett Golden said that he had heard was that there were connections that he had previously that relayed some information to him, basically going back to 2018 when LeBron broke his hand in the first game of the NBA Finals, punching a wall or a blackboard or something. And he basically said that same guy that relayed that information to him, Emmett, broke the news and then was told to take it down because you got to have more sources, blah, blah, blah. Well, Wendy, everybody else started retweeting it. And then Emmett was like, okay, fine. That guy is very reliable, apparently. And this is what Emmett had to say.
10: Someone who reached out to me in the past and was right about LeBron breaking his hand before anybody else had it out there.
0: 2018 NBA Finals.
10: Before anybody else had it, hit me with it, and he was right, reached out to me yesterday and late last night and said, I got a little word on the street for you. Bron and Bronny back to Cleveland.
0: And was he more confident in the breaking of the hand, or is he more confident?
10: Exactly the same. And the one thing's for sure, the business never really knows where LeBron is moving. The streets do.
0: Yeah.
10: A lot of times the streets do.
7: Streets are talking. The streets are talking. As Emmett said there, again, that same person. Oh, wow. Kawhi Leonard trade. Breaking news according to Shams Charania. A Kawhi Leonard trade to Toronto will not be complete until an NBA investigation is over.
9: Wow. That is...
7: attended Kyle Lowry's retirement with the Raptors.
9: That is... I mean, that's just stunning that the NBA is going to... Like, the last time that I remember a trade getting not complete or vetoed was the Chris Paul trade. Do you remember that?
7: Yeah.
9: To the Lakers those years ago. And, Kawhi Leonard trade will not be complete until NBA investigation

0: is over per Sham Sharania of ESPN. So that is, I mean, we talked about how certain teams have gotten better. That's how we closed out the next level. Certain teams got better in free agency. Technically, like the Cavs, we basically just re-signed Donovan Mitchell, and that's been it. We still haven't signed James Harden. We lost a couple of players, Dean Wade, Keon Ellis. So, like, this is, I mean, wow. Toronto is no longer as good or better than what the Cavs are, especially now that they lost Kawhi. That's
1: not the breaking news that everybody's waiting for here in the city of Cleveland. But I'm just, you know, I looked up because I was like, did I turn on World Cup soccer yet? Because the first game, France and Morocco's at 4 p.m. No, but it was a good thing that I did look up because I did see that that Kawhi Leonard trade is pending for right now. And, you know, I know that he was a former teammate of Kyle Lowry, but now, like, it feels weird. Like, he attended basically as a Raptor.
0: Sure.
1: Kyle Lowry's retirement. But the streets are talking. Sham Sharania, that's an actual reporter. He's talking Kawhi Leonard. The streets are talking about LeBron. And Emmett Golden heard from his guy that, again, told him back in 2018 that LeBron broke his hand punching a wall after game one of the NBA Finals. You know, had to go back on it. Then it got reported. Well, that same guy said that Bronny and LeBron are coming home. Well, he isn't the only guy on the streets that's talking. How about the guy from Corbo's Bakery?
2: Grizzle, I couldn't get through yesterday. I'm going to tell you for the last time. LeBron James is coming to Cleveland. He's not going to Philly. Embiid is hurt. He plays 25 games a year. Forget Philly. He will be a Cleveland Cavalier. I'm at 99%. If he is not a Cavalier, I will get 3 dozen cannolis from Corvo's and bring them to you free of charge. That's how positive I am. Just go to the window with it. It's a lock. Have a good day.
1: Man, so, you know, we got people from bakeries. We got, you know, the streets talking to Emmett Golden. Emmett kind of said it. Sometimes, especially with LeBron stuff, the streets know a little bit more than even the reporters. That's nothing against the reporters. It just, that's how tight-lipped LeBron's camp keeps a lot of things.
0: I mean, typically, yes. Now, this is not his source.
1: No, it's not. No. That's what I said. Streets are talking.
0: No. I'm saying Emmett's broken news before, and it was told to take it down when LeBron initially came back to Cleveland, obviously before the Lee Jenkins piece, before a lot of things, and I'm not going to reveal his source on that. We've talked about it. But his source was telling him, and it was a very, very close source with the Cavaliers, family source, probably the best way of putting it. And this was multiple days before the Lee Jenkins piece dropped and everything that sort of went from there. And so it's not the same guy, but you're right. The streets know more than what we've been led on to believe, because that was before any of the major news guys back then had any sort of wind of it. Hell, there were family members or, you know, really player members of the Miami Heat that had no idea where LeBron was going, but certain family members did. And that's where Emmett learned from the first time around. And if Emmett trusts the person, then I absolutely trust the person. And in the report that is going around right now, which is the streets are talking. By the way, Chase DeLauder just nailed a home run. Guards are up 2-0. Or I'm sorry, 2-1 in the top of the sixth.
1: I swear, this happened with the Gabe Arias home run in this one as well. Like, I literally, like, looked down.
0: You looked down and boom, like, it's gone?
1: Maybe I just shouldn't watch. Maybe
0: I was going to say, stop looking at the game.
1: All right, I'm going to stop looking at the game. Like, I need to get the World Cup on one TV, and I'll just look at you the whole time. How about that?
0: Good luck with that one. But, okay.
1: So we have Emmett getting the streets talking to him. People from bakeries or used to own bakeries are talking. And, you know, social media is talking as well. And social media can be, you know, sometimes that's where you hear some of the stuff from the streets. I think it was a guy by, like, the Twitter handle of Tony Vegas was saying that his brother-in-law.
0: Our boy Chops, social media director here at ESPN Cleveland, was searching the internets and Googles and found Tony Vegas, who is has a bunch of followers. I think he's a Jets fan, posts a lot of Jets stuff. And Tony Vegas claims that his brother-in-law played.
1: And yet those posts are deleted now.
0: Are they? Yeah. Well,
1: yeah. Because I went back to Chops. I went back to his.
0: Look at that.
1: His Twitter, where he was like, you know, like he had like exhibit one, exhibit, sure. You know, exhibit two of the possible evidence. And people were saying, well, this guy's probably trolling or whatever. But yeah, those posts have been deleted. So, you know, we've taken one thing off the streets at least.
0: Well, and now we did just repost this, and everyone, you know, welcome to Twitter, X, whatever you want to call it. But
1: have we jumped the shark?
0: At ESPN, my Lord, have we jumped the shark? We've already, man, we jumped the shark 3 days ago with this story. But LeBron and Draymond have been spotted at a golf resort. And it sounds like it is in Puerto Rico. At least that's what the caption leads us to believe. But there is LeBron and Draymond on some green out there. And who knows? We were told by Shams that they were planning on linking up. That Draymond and LeBron, they were planning on meeting up for whatever reason. And I'm assuming they're... We all assumed that it was probably going to be Draymond trying to convince LeBron to go to Golden State. But what we haven't really talked about, Kev, with Draymond is that there was that little rift between Draymond and the team and Steve Kerr. And, you know, he held me back. I could have been so much better. I could have been offensively, should have gotten more looks. Like, that was just like a month or two ago. That wasn't that long ago. So him declining his player option, he's clearly not going to make, I think it was $27 million is what he declined. I highly doubt he makes $27 million on the open market. But maybe, just maybe, because we've heard LeBron and him are boys, maybe they do link up and go somewhere. Who knows? Maybe it is Cleveland, which Draymond's always been that guy where if he's on your team, you love him because he's going to fight. He's Delhi, essentially. He's Anderson Varejao. He's going to be that guy that is just going to fight, and you love him if he's on your team. But if he's not on your team, you absolutely despise and hate the guy, which is why we don't like Draymond too much. But if he's on your team, who knows? I'd welcome it if it means that LeBron came as well. It's a lot, I know, but...
1: You know how I've... Like, we're jumping the shark the last, like, 20 minutes because... There are just like eyeballs all over the place on X right now too.
0: On social media.
1: About like 24 minutes ago, I think Tony Rizzo said, and like, you know, so it begins or something like that. I just saw his come across with like dot, dot, dot.
0: Cavs Frog reposted what we had, Emmett's talking point right there about how the streets are talking. Cavs Frog reposted that. It's happening. Just be patient.
1: Tony,
0: you trust Cavs Frog? I do.
1: Our own Tony Rizzo at The Real T Rizzo says, and here we go, dot, dot, dot. Dude, there's just...
0: this is the thing. I feel right now, because it has been that... You know,
1: are we on the precipice of an announcement right now?
0: If we are, like, that is mind-blowing, and I absolutely love the fact that we're here doing this show because of this. But, like, it does, we're on the precipice of something great. And if it does happen, if he does come back to the city of Cleveland, it would be, I mean, one of the biggest moments of our career, Kevin, would be having the ability to announce this.
1: Well, and another guy that, you know, like, I know Emmett brings up all the time, we bring up all the time, Scoop B, he's been quote tweeting people over the last hour, asking, like, you know, because Scoop B said that the Wolves are working on something, and someone asked him, like, what does that mean? And he says, it means exactly what you think it means.
0: Okay. So it just means that Minnesota is trying to get LeBron. Okay. Which every team in the NBA is trying to get LeBron.
1: Yes.
0: Or at least the six teams that have been
1: there. At 41 years old. Like,
0: But we knew going into this offseason that, like, if LeBron were to have exited L.A.,
1: he was
0: going to be the guy, and everyone was going to be talking about, where's LeBron going to go? Where is he going to go? And hopefully it's right back here in the city of Cleveland.
1: Like, I'm
0: what do you think the chance?
1: I'm so ready for this.
0: I want to know your thoughts right now. Do you think it happens during our show today? So the next 2 hours, we're on until 5 o'clock.
1: I feel like we're being teased right now. Like, I don't think so.
0: Chris Golden has joined us here as well. Chris?
3: It's not happening today.
0: You don't think
3: it's
0: so?
3: Not, no, it's not happening today. There's going to be some big extravagant announcement. It's not happening today.
1: This is getting wild.
3: I wanted to, though.
1: I want it to be done. I just want to know.
0: I went in today thinking, like, I literally woke up this morning, and my first thought shouldn't be, is LeBron signing today? But one of my first few thoughts this morning was, for whatever reason, I think he's going to wait until that Fanatics Fest, which is next Thursday. So another week on top of this. And that's what I felt like coming in this morning. I never thought that there was going to be an opportunity or a chance to do it. But again, everybody's now talking about this. And I do trust Emmett when he's talking about the guy that told him, you know, the streets that are talking, and that he's had that sort of relationship in the past with this guy, mm-hmm. talking about how that guy gave him great information before Wendy broke it, before anybody else, Woj at the time, broke any sort of news. Emmett Golden had to take it down, and then it got released like 10 seconds later, which is that's awful. That's awful that sort of stuff happens, but it is fascinating to see that the way that I felt coming in this morning going like, dude, I was telling Chops, it was like, there ain't no way. He's going to do this at Fanatics. It's going to be a whole thing. It's going to be everything. But now, again, the streets are talking, and a lot of people are thinking that it might be around the corner.
1: I do this all the time on High School Hysteria when we get into the football season, like when I'm there with Dale and, you know, we're missing Carmen this year, so we'll see who joins. Maybe it'll be Chris, maybe it'll be somebody else, but I basically air check myself. We go through these air checks, we listen to our bosses, like how we're doing and those types of things. It's basically like an athlete. You listen back to your own tape and you know, see how you can improve and all those types of things. This whole first segment has just been out there. We're going to take a break. We're going to get things situated. I've done a terrible job driving this first segment, but there's a lot going on right now. We will get back to the streets conversation. Plus, the legit insiders and things like that, they are also talking, and it's stretched to football insiders have thoughts on where LeBron could go. That's where we are with the whole LeBron situation. This is, of course, continuous coverage of King Watch here on 850 ESPN Cleveland, brought to you by the great people, fueled by the great people at Circle K. Where is that kid from Akron going to end up? Streets are saying one thing. Some reporters are saying other things. It is all out there, and we will continue the conversation next right here on 850 ESPN Cleveland.
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1: We are in full King watch right now. Full on, like, Chops, our digital content director. I think that's the title. I know everybody gets it, like, wrong all the
2: time.
1: Social
2: media man.
1: Social media man, as people like to call him. He went home because he, like, you know, he lives pretty, you know, he lives downtown and stuff. He came back with, you know, things are, it's just, it's all over the place. Like I said before, you know, we were all over the place in the first segment. Understand that a lot of stuff is coming in. We will try to keep track of it as best we can. But the biggest thing is, you know, the biggest thing coming from our station today was Emmett saying from the guy that told him that LeBron broke his hand in the 2018 after game one of the NBA Finals. That same person said that Bron and Bronny are coming home. They're going to be here in Cleveland. Right now, there are photos of Draymond and LeBron in Puerto Rico golfing. There's eye emojis all over the place. Tony Rizzo is saying, you know, basically things are getting started.
2: Tony's exact tweet, which is the real T Rizzo.
1: Mm-hmm.
2: And here we go.
1: And
2: just
1: so,
2: like the Joker.
1: Yeah. So everybody around the office, you know, people are like walking in during the break, like, yes, we're on full LeBron watch. We will see if by 5 o'clock. And of course, you know, if anything breaks even after our show, there will be, I'm sure at any time that this happens, there will be breaking news coverage right here locally on 850 ESPN Cleveland. So we know the streets are talking and they're talking about LeBron. Well, Windy today, if you look at the NBA insiders and our teammate, Brian Windhorst, he was actually on. He was on Get Up and First Take today on ESPN talking about things. And he was on ESPN talking about why teams are skeptical of being able to land LeBron James.
3: Cleveland has a build out just as strong as Philly, and they are home. So, and I mean, that's what everybody out there is worried about, is they're trying to make a compelling case. Can anybody make the compelling case that's more compelling on the roster than Cleveland and more compelling on the home front than Cleveland? The teams out there that I've talked to are skeptical. They don't know for sure, but they're skeptical.
1: And in addition to that, somebody that's covered the NBA for a long time as well, he's done stuff with ESPN in the past. It's Mark Stein, the Stein line. He's on Substack. He's, you know, he covers the NBA still in many different fashions. I pulled this clip from X before the show started because it just popped up from Must Win Game podcast with Maggie Gray. He kind of expands on what Wendy just told us.
4: It's not just going to be basketball. It's not just looking at the field and saying, this is my best chance for ring number 5. That does not seem to be the way they are approaching this. And I think that's why these other teams fear the Cavs the most, because the Cavs do have the storybook ending. The Cavs have the heartstrings ending that really nobody else can offer. And so you put that on top of the fact the Cavs are in the East. They've got a good team. The East is theoretically easier to get to the finals. I think that's why these other teams feel that way.
1: So teams are skeptical. They fear the Cavs offer. And a lot of it always goes back to the feel-good story, the storybook ending,
2: yeah,
1: as everybody says. Do you think that that matters to LeBron?
2: I think legacy does matter to LeBron. And I think the best version of his legacy was here in the city of Cleveland. Like, I mean, he played the most amount of years here. Now, not all at one stop, which, weird enough, that's L.A., where it was for 8 straight years. He played 7 and then came back for 4 and won the title within that. And I look at it from the standpoint of the bookend of a career. You want to start with a place, you want to end with a place. I understand a lot of stuff happened in the middle of that career, but if he could go out on top at home, bringing in another championship to the city of Cleveland, like, that is going to be stuff that is going to be written in the annals of history for the NBA for years to come. Like, it will be there forever. And to go out on top is such a huge thing. Now, to that point, if you were to do it here in the city of Cleveland for a second time, is that greater than or less than what the 76ers could do, or wherever else, you know, Minnesota, wherever else it might be? I don't know. Like, but you're counting on a 1-year rental for those places. And if it doesn't work, it will look like ring chasing. At least in the city of Cleveland, you can lean on the aspect of the storybook ending. Like, there is no storybook ending outside of winning the title at any of the other spots. Like, that is the absolute must. And on, quite frankly, if you have LeBron, that should be the end-all be-all. It should be to win a title. That's how it should be for any of these teams.
1: You at least want an opportunity. And
2: with LeBron, you get that opportunity.
1: And I ask you that question about storybook ending because, you know, I've seen that conversation mixed into this whole, you know, where will LeBron play? And that, of course, storybook ending comes up with the Cavaliers, rightfully so. But some people go back to, well, you know, he did go on TV and, you know, with the decision and went to Miami, and people thought he couldn't say no to Cleveland in front of a national audience. Well, he absolutely did. But remember, he didn't like being the villain after that year. He talked about how, you know, he was a different person that first year in Miami. The reason why he had more success the second year in the NBA Finals and, you know, could score in the fourth quarter, unlike the year against the Mavericks, was because I think he, you know, he got back to just having the joy of playing the game of basketball. So I think that part of that does matter to him. Is it the end all be all? Is he going to care how people criticize him and things like that? No, not fully, but I think some of that stuff does hit him a little bit more than some people would probably like, you know, with the whole, like, you know, people go back to, you know, he doesn't have the mama mentality like Kobe had, or that killer instinct like Jordan had. But that's what makes LeBron LeBron, and that's what makes him, you know, that's why people love him instead of other players.
2: Well, LeBron would always get ripped, and this is, you know, middle of his career, beginning of his career as well. It was, you know, like, oh my God, the IQ of what he had. Like, he didn't have to always shoot the basket. He didn't have to always make the game-winning jumper. Like, he would find people and set them up, and that was always viewed as like he doesn't really want it sort of thing. No, he's going to get the ball into the best position possible to win the game. And you go and you see, like, all of the wins he's had, whether it's in the regular season, the playoffs, the finals, like, he's number one in just about every single stat. You could say, sure, it's because he's played 23 years, and that is such a rarity, and it's never happened before in NBA history. But you also have to look at it from the standpoint of he's going to do what's best for the team, for his career, mm-hmm. for him. And again, the legacy aspect of it as well. I would be utterly shocked if he goes anywhere else outside of Cleveland. But I also understand and realize, like, him being a 41-year-old man, understanding, like, maybe there is another, a different route that we mm-hmm. don't see. Because again, LeBron's going to be the smartest person with his career. He knows what he needs to do. If he thinks the best place to go is Philly, then so be it. But I just look at what this team could do. If you just drop LeBron in with Donovan Mitchell, James Harden, Evan Mobley, and Jared Allen, and he's the number three on that team, small forward, my Lord. The championship odds, Chris, if you can, check out FanDuel. Where do the Cavs rank as the championship odd favorites? Because I guarantee, at least in mm-hmm. the East, because I guarantee you they're probably fourth or fifth on that list. If LeBron were to sign today, they would jump to number one.
1: While he looks that up, meanwhile, the game ongoing right now in Minnesota, the Guardians now lead in the top of the seventh, 4-1, a two-run RBI double from Brian Rocchio makes it 4-1. Chase DeLauter,
2: he's been so ridiculously good.
1: I mean, that's the Brian Rocchio that everybody thought he could be.
5: So as of right now, the Cavs have the 10th best odds to win the championship next year at +2,200.
2: But what about in the East? So the Eastern Conference, that's...
1: To win the East?
2: Yeah, to win
5: the East. This is to win the championship.
2: No, I understand, but yeah. there should be one to win the East, which, again, you get into you get to the finals, anything can happen.
1: Right.
2: And, you know, we've seen that before, but...
5: Yeah, so, all right, so to win the East, 4th best odds at +750.
2: Fourth. Yeah, which, again... They would jump immediately up there. And then who's number one, number two in the...
1: Is New York number one?
5: New York at one, Boston at two, Detroit at three.
2: Okay. Yeah. Like, you would absolutely jump at least to tied or
5: two.
2: Second with New York. They
1: because
2: would be right
1: you're gonna
2: there.
1: Because you're going to give the defending champs and like the, you know.
2: Typically you would, and I understand, but they did lose some pieces as well. Like Mitchell Robinson, you know, losing him is, that's nothing to sort of scoff at. I guarantee you that they think that that's going to hurt them a little bit. So.
1: Yeah, that's the guy that, you know, we always said was in the head of Jared Allen. So a lot going on right now. Where do you stand right now? Do you feel like something is imminent? How do you feel about all the different reports from reporters to the streets to all of that? You got stuff to get off your chest with the whole LeBron thing. You can call 216-710-0850. Jump in the YouTube live chat. Tweet at ESPN Cleveland. I am at Kevin and Seven. He is at Nick Paulus at _ Chris Golden. Yeah, that's right. I get it right. Sometimes, you know, E.
5: You hear that E?
1: Yeah. Hear that E?
2: Yeah.
1: At _ Chris Golden. I'm not even looking at the sheet. I just remembered off the top of my head. I almost forgot, though, Chris, to put you on the rundown. So that would have been.
5: It's all good.
1: That would have been a mistake on my part. But we'll keep the LeBron conversation going, plus some other stuff going around the sports world. And remember, major announcements that we know we have to give at some point during the show. Could that change if LeBron makes his decision? Sure, but there will be a major announcement coming on the ESPN Cleveland special today, at latest tomorrow, right here on 850 ESPN Cleveland.
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1: A lot going on, and our entire office and feels like the city right now is keying in on another crucial moment of possible LeBron watch. I don't know that we get it during the show. Nick, you feel like something's coming. Chris and I don't.
2: Yeah, for whatever reason, I woke up this morning thinking it was going to be Fanatics Fest, and then within the last probably 2 hours, two or three hours, I've been like, you know what, I don't know. And again, it's not just the fact that Emmett's guy, the streets basically told him what was going on. It was churning a little bit before that, and then it's like, I don't know. Like, there's just this instinctual gut feeling that I think that it might end up happening.
1: Yeah, let's replay that. This comes from RBS Next a little bit earlier. You can go back and listen to that on the land on demand. But Emmett, and of course, expanded on it during the Next Level. But he said the streets are talking.
7: Someone who reached out to me in the past and was right about LeBron breaking his hand before anybody else had it out there.
14: 2018 NBA Finals.
7: Before anybody else had it, hit me with it, and he was right, reached out to me yesterday and late last night and said, I got a little word on the street for you, Bron and Bronny back to Cleveland.
14: And was he more confident in the breaking of the hand, or is he more confident?
7: Exactly the same. And the one thing's for sure, the business never really knows where LeBron is moving. The streets do.
14: Yeah.
7: A lot of times the streets do.
1: And another example of the streets, like this just like came up on my page on X. There, you know, people quote tweeting a response to our own Chops last night. It was like 22 hours ago. A guy by the name of Carlos said that the place that he was in when everybody was trying to figure out Golfgate. Like, where is he golfing? Okay. You know, because his former teammate, Shion Cotton, had, like, posted he was with him and stuff like that. So some of LeBron's boys are with him. Well, someone had tweeted last night that he was in Puerto Rico, and we get the picture today that that's where he is. And, of course, now, as Shams had reported, he was going to be hanging out with Draymond Green, and he is. And everybody is, you know, kind of confirming that. But that was 22 hours ago. Someone just on Twitter, I can't believe the egg is gone. Like, when you don't have a profile picture, the old egg on X went away. But, like, they don't have a profile picture. But they still said in reply to Chop saying that he was in Puerto Rico 22 hours ago. So, look, the streets know a lot. You know, a lot of people, Blade says on the YouTube chat, really starting to feel like it will be LeBron to the Cavs. I know that that's kind of how we've been talking all week. But, I mean, yesterday you started to feel, whether it was manufactured or not, that momentum swinging. You know, like other teams getting back in the conversation. I'm not going to say it was manufactured, but that's what it felt like yesterday. And now, you know, we're full on, like, on the edge of our seats here around the office.
2: I mean, is there anywhere else? Because, it doesn't feel like it. Chris, I mean, correct me if I'm wrong. This kind of feels like it's, I don't even think the 76ers are in this. It kind of feels like it's the Heat or the Cavs.
5: It's 100% the Cavs or the Heat. But for some reason, I don't know why it would even be the Heat, but my gut, like you're talking about how you might think there might be an announcement today. Something with the Heat kind of just, I don't know. It's just like a weird feeling. But no matter what, it makes 100% complete sense to just come back to Cleveland, have the storybook ending, and cap it off with a championship. That's the only way I see fit that he should end his career. And hey, look, maybe if it goes good enough, sign one more year. You never know. Run it back.
2: Go for six.
5: You never know.
2: Go for the number six. You never know. I mean, that would be unbelievable. Because I do think that this, no matter what, is LeBron's last year. But I guess anything could happen. Would you want to go for our 25th season, which is, you know, quarter of a century, which is crazy.
1: I mean,
2: but
1: at this point, it's like year by year, like how he feels. But he's definitely got 1 foot.
2: And he's always said that he never wants to be in the NBA being that like 15-7 guy. You know, like not one of the guys that was an all-time great scorer. What you did so great at, and then lowering and becoming that sixth man or anything like that. He's always stated like, I'm the man. I'm that guy, and I'm not going to play if I don't think that I can do that. And last year, I mean, he was averaging, you know, over 20 points again. In the playoffs, he was averaging like 24 or 25 points. He single-handedly won you a playoff round at 41 years old. Mm. And that's just him. Like, Austin Reaves was out for a bunch of the games. Luka didn't even play. Like, you're so hamstrung to LeBron. That's why LeBron was like, bro, like, I ain't going anywhere with Los Angeles. Like, and it, again, I think both parties understood the process and they were like, you know what? This is fully Luka's team. Let's build around him. Let's get a bunch of great players that can go there. And they got a bunch of good guys there. We'll see what happens. I don't think that they're going to make much noise, probably a first or second round exit. But I think LeBron understands the game plan. And the game plan is to go out on top, something that Jordan had the ability to do that. And he did, and then came back. LeBron doesn't want that. I think LeBron fully wants the, I want to ride out on the unbelievable white horse, basically.
1: Well, and he gets it. If he comes here,
2: that championship.
1: He gets to, well, yeah, he wants to win the championship, but like, if he doesn't and it's here, he still gets to do that because of the storybook ending. Like, you know, there, nobody's going to, I'm sure nationally they'll complain about, you know, well, he couldn't get it done, but like, coming back here and like, especially around here, he'll get to ride off on the white horse here in this area.
2: What's real weird about the whole national media aspect as well is because there was a time where, oh yeah, it's probably Cleveland. There's also been times where it's like, I don't know if Cleveland's the fit, but it just feels like you're hearing that nationally, not just from us locally. You're hearing that from the national folks as well, all going like, it just makes so much sense.
5: Another thing that adds to that as well, you guys know he's had a documentary crew following him for like 4 years, right?
2: So, and that's the thing. Yeah. Apparently that crew is following him for what is deemed his final season, which, do you really want that final year to be in Philly or Minnesota or...
1: I mean, but they do feel like the dark horse. Like,
2: who?
1: Minnesota feels like the
2: Minnesota's
1: dark,
2: like, weird. I, quite frankly, like...
1: We mentioned that Scoop B was, like, saying that there was, you know, that LeBron... And sure. He even said it today, like, the Cavs are still a favorite for LeBron, but, like, you know, there's a team that not enough people are talking about.
2: Yeah.
1: You know, based on conversations he's had and responses he's had on Twitter, it feels like Minnesota's the dark horse. Again, it's Cleveland or Miami and then maybe Minnesota as a dark horse. We started this show by saying, we've jumped the shark. Well... Even in reporter land, this whole LeBron watch, well, it's also reached to NFL insiders and big time NFL insiders like Adam Schefter, who was on 97.5, the Fanatic in Philly, when, as they're trying to figure out, is LeBron coming to Philadelphia?
15: I still think that he's going to wind up in Miami. That's my guess. It's just a guess. Just a guess. I had somebody text me at the outset of free agency that you might want to check into LeBron in Miami, like right away. I also think this, and I don't think it should be underestimated, and I think people are overlooking it. He has become a rabid golf fan. So where could he play golf all the time? In Miami.
2: I don't think LeBron's making his decision on where he wants to end his career based solely on which golf course is available on a Tuesday in December. I don't believe that's going to be the case. Now, that
1: he can
2: said,
1: jump on a private jet and go golfing, like
2: exactly. Like, and that
1: I mentioned earlier this week, he could do the Johnny Manziel thing, but like actually be respected doing it, not like because he's actually put good stuff out there on the court.
2: There's also this thing called simulators, you know, like golf simulators where you can go out and play around. I understand you're not walking the course, but guess what? You can still go get your hacks in. Like, there's no doubt about that. That all said, like
1: he was hitting off a dock into like a Mediterranean Sea or wherever that was.
2: And to be fair to Schefter says that that's what he thinks.
1: Yeah,
2: it doesn't mean
1: he
2: didn't say sources are telling me that's where he's going.
1: Did you notice that he kind of realized he said like things?
2: Oh, absolutely.
1: And like, but then added in he got the text
2: 100%.
1: Like, did you?
2: Yes. Yeah, 100%.
1: He's very smart.
2: He didn't want everyone to be like, oh, he's getting sources now. He was like, no, this is how I feel. And, you know, somebody hit me up before any of this started. Yeah. He was like, hey, keep your eye on the heat. And it's like me saying like, oh, yeah, you know, keep my eye on that ice cream cone. I'm going to eat that. Like, that's just what's going to happen. I get that, but it's not the same. Come on.
1: This is like we've gone like even within the last hour, we've jumped the shark, and like this is still what day 10.
2: It's only jumping the shark if he goes anywhere else. That's what it's going to come down to.
1: Of course, in our eyes, anywhere else, like everybody else around the country, we'll see what that reaction is if that were to happen. Get to the Choppa says, find out whose jet he used to get to Puerto Rico. We're always tracking jets here in the city of Cleveland. We'll keep our eyes on LeBron. Watch, here at ESPN Cleveland. Also, well, we are the Buckeye boys, so if something doesn't happen with LeBron, we also have a fun little Buckeye draft we want to get to. And you can call the show 216-710-0850. Your thoughts on everything going on around King Watch. That's right, King Watch here on 850 ESPN Cleveland, fueled by Circle K. Circle K, take it easy. We'll be back on the ESPN Cleveland special in just a moment.
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1: We are the Buckeye Boys, so we're going to have a little bit of fun with the little Buckeye draft here in just a moment. Patrick Bailey going yard in Minnesota to give the Guardians a 5-2 lead. But of course, we have been talking about LeBron. We are on LeBron watch. There is stuff coming out from the latest updates from Shams Charania. We will get to that at 4 o'clock. We will play the entire clip from NBA Today on ESPN. Before we get to our draft, you can call 216-710-0850 like Alan in Parma did. How you doing today, Alan?
4: I am doing good, guys. How you guys?
1: Absolutely doing well. What you got for us?
4: All right. One thing I think that no one's really talked about is why I think Cleveland's going to be the choice is really simple. And it comes down to flexibility. With another team like Philadelphia, Miami, they're going to want him to play for at least 2 years. I think Cleveland is the only place that LeBron has the opportunity to just play for 1 year and retire. And I think that really matters to LeBron. I don't think he can go to another city and play for just 1 year. That I just couldn't imagine a team would want to do that. So that's just my 2 cents, and I think it just makes a bunch of sense, in my opinion.
1: All right, I'll appreciate the call on that. Like, that is an interesting point. Like, do you think other teams want him to play, like, be there for 2 years, give them, like, at least a 2-year window to try to win one with him?
2: I mean, I'm sure teams would love to have LeBron for multiple years, but it really is based on what LeBron wants to do. And I firmly think that it is going to be a one year sort of thing. Again, I think this is a send-off.
1: Yeah, well, we'll see if it is a send-off again. Shams Charania had the latest on NBA Today as they are all out at NBA Summer League. Big matchup tonight between the number one and number two pick, A.J. Dabonsa and Darren Peterson from Northeast Ohio. Canton Glen Oak, he originally started at. I think that's where it was. He was from the Canton area. No, CVCA, sorry. CVCA, but he was from the Canton area and then, of course, transferred out and then went to Kansas. So they face off tonight. But for now, we saw something fun as you saw online on X there, Paulus. 11 Warriors, they kind of, yes, they had an article about like the best and worst rated Buckeye all time rated in various video games for college football. Well, also today, Yahoo announced that they are opening up, and we knew that we were going to get to this point or even back to this point if it happened before. Fantasy college football. Mm. You can set up fantasy college football leagues on Yahoo Sports coming up this year. Now, we had this fantasy draft of all-time Buckeyes kind of as an idea before we even saw Yahoo. It just kind of makes even more sense now. So we're gonna do this quick. We're going to get it to the top of the hour, get back to LeBron watch. It's going to go Paulus, Chris, myself. We're going to draft a quarterback, running back, two wide receivers, and a flex for all-time Buckeyes, and I throw it to you, Paulus, to get us started.
2: Yeah, I can't believe I have the number one, the 101 here for us.
1: I figured it'd be nice.
2: I don't know. I really want to go a one route, but unfortunately, it's not unfortunate. I have the 101. I can do whatever I want. But yes, how can you pass on two-time Arch? I got to go with Arch on this one. Archie Griffin, give that to me. Over 5,000 rushing yards, the 101. Two-time Heisman Trophy winner, by the way.
1: Chris?
5: Let's get my quarterback out the way. Give me Troy Smith.
1: All right, Troy Smith off the board. I'm going to go wide receiver here to start things off. Oh, you think that I can't do it after only 2 years at Ohio State? Oh, I'm absolutely going to do it before anybody else does. I'm going to take Jeremiah Smith as my number one pick. And my running back, as we snake back to round number two, I'm going to take care of that as well. I'm going to go Eddie George.
2: Ooh,
5: took my good.
1: Hey, he's in the promo as like a Heisman Trophy winner. I made that promo. Strong. I'm going to take Eddie
5: George. That's
1: where
5: George. I was going. All right, so I'm going to grab my receiver. Give me Chris Carter.
1: Ooh, Chris Carter. Jeremiah Smith, of course, breaking a lot of his freshman records, but he was the original of all that kind of, you know, come in with hype and play it up as a freshman. Absolutely.
2: He's unbelievable. I mean, because... Nah, I I don't want to play around. I don't want to play around. Give me, I have two picks right here. I'm going to go with my guy, my favorite quarterback on this list, Justin Fields. He doesn't get the respect he absolutely deserves. I understand pros ain't what it is, but what in, he did in college was one of the best quarterbacks I've ever seen in my lifetime. So give me Justin Fields as my second pick. And then
6: for round number three.
2: Round three here for us. I'm going to start looking at the wide receiver room. I got my 1A quarterback, my 1A running back. Wide receivers is where I'm going to go right here. And I think I'm going to go Marvin Harrison Jr. as my wide receiver. I think Jeremiah is a better pick. Mm-hmm. But Marv was unbelievable his time in college. So I'm going to go with Marv.
5: And we're basing this off their time at Ohio State.
2: Correct.
5: Just Ohio
6: State.
5: This is not
6: pros. Ohio State, yes. Okay.
2: This is not pros. This is all in college.
5: All right. I need a running back. Give me Ezekiel Elliott.
6: All right.
2: That's a good one.
5: Ezekiel Elliott.
6: Yeah, I mean, that was the reason why they went on that three-game run to win the first ever of the four-team thing, but also the first ever college football playoff national championship. The Buckeyes, of course, won that, and then they won the initial 12-team playoff as well. So they have some history there. I am going to finish off round number three. I think I'm going to go quarterback here, and I am going to take, you know what? Give me Braxton Miller.
2: Braxton, wow.
6: Let me get a little Braxton Miller. I know that he turned into just an athlete and all that type of stuff, but I mean, that's what kind of, it's still what kind of works in the college football game. So like, again, this is all based on Ohio State. I'm going to take Braxton Miller. Still need another wide receiver.

0: double quarterbacks.
1: No tight ends.
0: I mean,
1: I'm not.
0: If you want a tight end, you're more than welcome to. We are not.
1: Yeah, we don't have enough time for that.
0: Correct. Yeah, we do not have that. So let me run it back. Give me another running back. Give me J.K. Dobbins.
2: That's where I was going to go, man.
1: All right, what you got?
0: You can't go wrong with any of these running backs, by the way.
2: No one's taking Ibuka, right?
0: 10 deep. Nope. No, Ibuka is available.
2: I'm taking Ibuka.
1: Give me Garrett Wilson.
2: I thought about that, but I like Ibuka better than Garrett.
1: So if you wrote it down or you can remember, I will run through mine. Quarterback was Braxton Miller. Running back, Eddie George. Wide receivers, Jeremiah Smith, David Boston, and my flex, Garrett Wilson. Paulus, what do you got?
0: I have Arch, the 101, Justin Fields, Marvin Harrison, Chris Olave, and J.K. Dobbins. I love this list.
1: I should have gone Chris Campbell.
2: QB1, Troy Smith, Campbell, running back, Ezekiel Elliott. Wide receiver 1, Chris Carter. Wide receiver 2, Carnell Tate. And at the flex, Ibuka.
1: All right, so you hear our teams. Let us know who you think drafted the best. Probably not anybody because, you know, we even missed Ted Ginn Jr. Holmes.
0: This is the thing. It is so difficult to pick. It's only three of us. It's three of us. It's 15 total people.
1: Yes.
0: So it is, it's very difficult. And especially, obviously, whenever you look at, like, all of the quarterbacks bunch of them running backs, my God.
1: Will sums it up best on the YouTube channel. Embarrassing amount of talent to choose from.
0: It really is.
1: I mean,
0: these are some solid, solid teams right here.
1: Well, we know who is a big fan of The Ohio State University and says that he would have went there if he had to go to college and not come straight out of high school to the pros. That is LeBron. What is the latest? And we get the latest from Shams Charania from NBA Today just a few minutes ago on LeBron Watch. 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
6: We got the streets talking. We got reporters talking. We got eyeball emojis. We got the cryptic tweets all over the place right now, all around LeBron watch. We will get to, of course, Guardians do win 5-2 in Minnesota. We will talk a little bit about them if no news, more news comes out. But we did get the latest from Shams Charania, senior NBA insider at ESPN. He was on NBA Today. This is a little bit of a longer clip, but this is the full context of the update he has on the LeBron situation.
7: What's the latest in this process?
8: Hannah, all of the information so far has funneled through agent Rich Paul with LeBron James. And so they've been in a process of gathering information. And one interesting wrinkle that has occurred in the last several days is some of the leading suitors for LeBron James, whether that's a Golden State, a Cleveland, Miami, Minnesota, Philadelphia, some of them have been able to send a voice note to LeBron James via Rich Paul. So whether it's an owner, a president, or a general manager, being able to record a voice note, I'm told, send it to Rich Paul, and that makes its way to LeBron James. This is just a part of LeBron James's process of studying as he makes a decision. He has not been in a rush. There's been no timetable that he's been operating under. I'm told there's been a lot of family time, friends time, golf, of course, over the last couple of weeks. The last two he's spent in the Akron, Ohio area, including with one of his close friends that he grew up with in Brandon Weems, who's now one of the leading executives of the Cleveland Cavaliers under President Kobe Altman. So the process continues, and it's unclear whether Cleveland or Miami have been among the teams that have sent a voice note to LeBron via Rich Paul. Again, they kind of don't need to. They already had him in their buildings in the recent past.
6: Have the Cavs sent a voice note?
9: God, no. Come on. They don't. Come on. That we talked about desperation.
6: He's playing golf with, and hanging out with Brandon Williams. I don't think.
9: I would think that you don't have to put a voicemail out if you're Dan or Kobe or Brandon. Like I don't think that that's not a thing for the Cavs. That's probably not a thing for the Heat. What we saw yesterday with Bob Myers going on Rich Paul's podcast, that –
6: so again, did Philly not get a response?
9: It reeked desperation. So probably not.
6: Confirmation to receive their voice note, so he had to go on the podcast?
9: Right. Mike Gansey, who is now, I believe, the Pobo for 76ers.
6: Yeah.
9: I mean, maybe he threw that out there, but I don't know, man. Like, asking your ownership or the leader of the group to essentially ask LeBron, hey, you know, this is the whole reason why I think, essentially doing what Kyle Shanahan did, the 22-point bullet point presentation, but you got to do that as a voice note, that's wild. Yeah. So I highly doubt that the Cavs would have done that. And I don't know, man. Like, I would view the Cavaliers front office a little differently if they were that sort of desperate, because they've played this. I think the Cavs have played this just right. Now, I could be wrong, and he signs with Miami, and I'll be furious that how they played it. But as of right now, I don't think that we're trying to do too much. DTM. A lot of this is DTM, and I don't think that needs to happen. It should just be, this is our roster. This is who you'd be playing with. Let's go get the chip. That's all it should be.
6: Yeah, it's I'm like trying to rack my brain around like everything just within like the last hour or so, but I just, yeah, the whole voice note thing. I mean, I know that they're trying, like they're in data collection, all this type of stuff. Like it just, Chris, it feels weird to me. Like the whole thing with Bob, like you said, with the whole thing with Bob Myers yesterday was weird, but like voice notes, like, you know, it's, I guess so that's like where we're at with technology.
9: For like Minnesota, who's hitting him up? Is that like A-Rod? Is Alex Rodriguez hitting him up? Like,
10: no, it's got to be Ant. It's got to be Ant that's hitting him up for Minnesota.
9: But it's saying, he goes into saying that it's general managers being able to record voice notes to send that. So it's an owner or a president or a general manager. That's what Rich Paul was essentially asking for. So I don't know, man. Maybe you would think it would be Ant. Ant, I'm sure, has LeBron's phone number. Probably hits him up all the time. Like, hey, man, what's up? Blah, blah, blah. But I don't know, man. That it seems like you're doing too much. And if you're doing that, that is the desperation aspect of what this all really boils down to. And a lot of these teams that we're talking about haven't won championships in a long time. Again, we haven't won a championship in 10 years. Miami hasn't won one in, 12 years.
6: Yeah.
9: Minnesota's never won a championship. 76ers haven't won one since, the 70s or the 80s. It's been forever. So a lot of these teams, I understand, are desperate. As much as I want another championship, I want to be able to work at this station and celebrate this Cavaliers organization, that'd be great. But I don't know, man. That seems very desperate. If you're hitting up the agent of the person and doing voice notes.
6: Well, and the whole, everything kind of really kickstarted today on RBS Next when Emmett, it's not a source. I want to be very, very clear. He didn't identify it that way. We are not identifying it that way.
9: It's the streets.
6: It's the streets, but it is the same guy that, again, talked to him and told him after game one of the 2018 NBA Finals, LeBron broke his hand and there was, stuff with, Emmett having to take it down and then put it back up because other people finally sourced it out at that point and all that type of stuff. Well, he got a message from that same person last night.
11: Someone who reached out to me in the past and was right about LeBron breaking his hand before anybody else had it out there.
12: 2018 NBA Finals.
11: Before anybody else had it, hit me with it, and he was right, reached out to me yesterday and late last night and said, I got a little word on the street for you. Bron and Bronny back to Cleveland.
12: And was he more confident in the breaking of the hand, or is he more confident?
11: Exactly the same. And the one thing's for sure, the business never really knows where LeBron is moving. The streets do.
12: Yeah.
11: A lot of times the streets do.
6: And we've talked about that a lot today already. Like, yes, the streets know a lot more. We just had Shams Charania saying that owners, GMs, front office people from teams that are interested or at least in the LeBron sweepstakes, I guess you could call it in a sense, voice noting Rich Paul to then send the information on to LeBron because LeBron reportedly wasn't going to take any meetings. It's all through Rich Paul. Rich Paul then sending the information on LeBron, who is in Puerto Rico reportedly. There was a picture and so pretty much sourced out there, but said that he's in Puerto Rico. He's with Draymond Green. He's with Shion Cotton. So he's talking with a free agent, because he's not, he denied his, what do they call that? Option. That's what it is.
9: Declined it.
6: Yeah, he declined the option. So he is a free agent.
9: Declining $27 million for Draymond Green is, that's why, and again, Draymond's made his money. He's a bunch of championships. He's going to be a Hall of Famer. He's going to be okay. No doubt about that. And wherever he goes, he's going to get a bag of cash as well. But it is kind of mind-blowing that the way that this was all led to believe. I went back. We had a what we call air checks. Here at the station, we go back, we listen.
6: I did one to myself on the air.
9: We critique what we've said, what we heard, whatever it might be.
6: I was back in the first segment.
9: I went back and listened to an air check from the 30th. So the day LeBron announced that he is no longer part of the Lakers, I went back and listened to it, and it said that the markets, the poly markets, the prediction markets, had the Warriors at a 60% chance to land LeBron. Cavs were an 18%. This was a week ago. the market has shifted so much that is now, I believe, like 45 or 50% for the Cavs. And it was even higher than that. It was at like 63%
6: a couple days ago. Like the Kalshi sites, right?
9: Correct. Okay. Yeah, these are the Poly Market, I believe, And it basically just... it gives you a percentage of what they believe. What, like, where does everyone else think he's going? But
6: I mean, I don't even understand betting. I can't even understand markets either.
9: A week ago, a week and a half ago was what it was at. Yeah, so it is. It's fascinating to see exactly how quickly this can all turn, and just with like a single tweet or a single phone message. Apparently, the voice stuff. I don't know, man. Like, it is wild. And to think, like, there's also trades that got put on hold. Kawhi Leonard being one of those things where
6: it is. Yeah, an investigation from, like, 10 months into that contract. And, like, the only way the trade could be finalized is if, and this is according to Shams Charania and ESPN and reports that they received. Yes, that was the breaking news that NBA Today opened with on ESPN. We saw breaking news and we're like, oh, LeBron. No, it was Kawhi Leonard, and that trade is now pending, not actually finalized like everybody thought that it was, because of an ongoing investigation into like the contract and those types of things with Kawhi Leonard. And the only way it can be finalized is if Toronto takes on those responsibilities of, or like the whatever issues are being investigated, they take on the responsibility of that contract within the trade. So a lot going on in the NBA. Streets, like we said, streets are talking, fans with sources, eye emojis everywhere. We will keep our eyes on everything. Call the show 216-710-0850. Jump in the YouTube live chat or jump on X at ESPN Cleveland. I'm at Kevin and Seven. He's at Nick Paulus at _ Chris Golden on the other side of the glass. Guardians get a 5-2 win. They salvage the final game of the Minnesota series before they head off to take on a red hot Miami Marlins team before the end of the All-Star break. Where is the panic meter at, though, through these struggles with the Guardians? We will talk about that next, right here on the ESPN Cleveland Special, 850 ESPN Cleveland.
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11: Yeah, you know me, Chris.
12: I'll keep it up for you for a little.
11: Yeah. A little posty there. Yeah. I went to the Post Malone Jelly Roll concert a couple weeks back. It was amazing. I know the R&B concert was pretty good this week at Huntington Bank Field, as now known. We've been getting a lot of. I was complaining for a while that there weren't acts, like big concert acts, coming to Cleveland. Like they were skipping. Like it was either Pittsburgh, you had to go like all the way to Cincinnati and all those types of things. Yeah, we've got a pretty good list of concerts this year. I mean, you got the Foo Fighters and.
13: Queens of the Stone Age, I believe, right? Aren't they on that?
11: I think so.
13: Yeah.
11: Yeah. Queens of the Stone Age or one of those other bands, and there's another band that's there too. But,
13: correct.
11: You know, we're not getting
13: avoid
11: into
13: that. Yes.
14: I ain't getting into that.
11: But yeah, I mean, that's in Berea. The Dog Pound Drive, basically, yeah. Where all the activations are set up and stuff before games. Like, that has been lined with several different signs, and they've had to like cycle through like two rounds of signs on the light posts and everything. All the events coming there, so it's actually been good to see. And the Mother Nature has held out, but you know, we are getting the new Huntington Bank Field in 2029, so hopefully more of that to come with more ability with a roof on that place. We are on LeBron watch. There's been some crazy things happening over the last hour. So things have quieted down. I think Paulus and myself and like all of us, we're going to hang out for a little bit after just to, you know, just in case we got to have breaking news coverage and things like that. But for right now, we'll keep our eyes on it. But the Guardians did play today. They won 5-2 in Minnesota. Chase DeLauder went deep. Patrick Bailey went deep. Brian Rocchio had a two-run RBI double there in the game as well. So the offense getting another five runs. Last night, though, losing 6-5. You had a 3-0 lead, gave that up. Had a 5-3 lead, gave that up with walk upon walk. Bases loaded walks. I think they had four or five of those.
13: Yeah.
11: Out of their nine walks they gave up last night. it was, so when we kind of talked about it yesterday, like this complimentary baseball thing, like when one thing seems to go right for the Guardians. Now today, everything went right. Gavin Williams goes seven, you know, another game of 10 plus strikeouts for him. Did give up a homer there in the seventh, but goes 103 pitches. So, you know, kind of gave the bullpen a little bit of a break. Cade Smith comes in, shuts things down. But for the most part, this team can't win series, which is their main goal. It's not to necessarily go on these long winning streaks. That's always nice, Paulus.
13: Yeah.
11: But their main goal, even since Terry Francona, has been like, win the series. You gotta win the day and then try to win the series. Well, they haven't been doing that lately. And, you know, they're only two games over 500. Last check, top of the eighth, Boston was leading Chicago 2-1. Hit and refresh on ESPN.com. So technically you could be in a tie for the division, but division not great. Like, where are you at with this team right now?
13: I mean, I'm not freaking out. I heard Riz talk about it a little bit earlier on RBS, and go back and listen on Land on Demand. But he was talking about how he's starting to get concerned with the way that the offense is, and the offense, let's face it, I mean, the offense has been god-awful for majority of this season. And, you know, again, the batting averages, you know, they're always bottom tier in the league. What, 28th or 29th in the league is last checked. So, yeah, it's been terrible, no doubt about that, on the offensive side. But they are two games above 500. You're only a half game out of the division lead. We talked about this. The moment that Jose Ramirez went down, it was going to be a multi-week type of injury. Yeah. You know, I mean, 5 to 8 weeks is kind of what everyone was sort of looking at. I figured, get past the All-Star break and you'll probably see him shortly after that. And that's kind of the road that we're kind of on right now. We're not going into the All-Star break. Hopefully we don't go into the All-Star break down 4 or 5 games of the division, because that would suck. And, you know, being below 500, that would absolutely hurt. But the way that I look at this, Kev, is that tread water. We know that this team, as the season goes on,
11: yeah,
13: they're going to get better. And when you implement your best player, which Jose is that, I know he's not hitting great this year before the injury, but he comes in, Jose's going to hit his average at some point in time, and hopefully he has that second wind for the second half of the year. Kind of like what he had last year when he told everyone, I'm sitting out the All-Star break because I want to be ready for the second half of the season. And lo and behold, you went on this 15.5 game win streak, or streak, and you ended up beating the Detroit Tigers and ended up taking the division last game of the year.
11: Yeah, I mean, and you can't bank on something exorbitant like that. Your boy is at the penalty spot for possibly one.
13: Mbappe.
11: You got Mbappe for two goals today, so he's got a chance for his first one.
13: Obviously can't be.
11: He's typically much better at this than Messi is from the penalty. For some reason, I don't know what it is, Messi is great at so many things, but penalty kicks in the World Cup just are not his forte.
13: Not his thing. He's what, 0-2?
11: Yeah,
13: Messi, that is.
11: Yeah, like he put one wide in his first attempt, and then he overcompensated and tried to, like, you know, get it, definitely try to assure it would go inside the post. Well, you go the same direction, the goalkeeper is going to do that. I think that they're still checking and figuring things out. But we are talking about the Guardians. It is bottom eighth, Boston up 2-1 on the White Sox. Possible sweep there to get you into a tie for first place. Yeah, I'm not panicked. I'm really not. Like, was it frustrating last night? Was I screaming at my phone when I saw all the walks and all that type of stuff? Yeah. But I also, like, I've learned from the best. My grandfather was the baseball guy, like, and he emphasized,
13: brutal.
11: Mbappe gets saved too. Sorry, I may have jinxed him. I'm sorry, everybody. Sorry.
13: I know Mbappe is unbelievable. I get that. He scored so many goals. That doesn't look like
11: he did not strike that with any confidence. He
13: didn't do nothing with that
11: at all.
13: That's BS.
11: That was shocking.
13: Fat guy over here talking about soccer, and, you know, never played
11: a
13: competitive
11: game
13: in my life of it. But that looked like he was just like kicking his ball to his son.
11: But the Guardians have kicked the ball around the infield a little bit recently, and that's what has, you know, has some people panic too. But like I was saying, I'm just not. I'm like, get me to.
13: There's no reason why anyone should be panicked over the Guardians in the way that the AL has sort of set itself up at. Like the Yankees, they just went on this unbelievable losing streak, and you know they're now second in the division. And the Rays, like, they don't bother me. They don't scare me whenever it comes to all of this. I just, nothing, it's July. It's not even, we're not even halfway through July. We're not even at the All-Star break.
11: I know.
13: I want to reiterate exactly what I said to a lot of people online for the Cavs. When the Cavs were 17 and 16, okay, and everybody was jumping off the bandwagon, I said, we're not even 40% of the way through through the calendar year for the NBA. Like, let's give it till the All-Star break. Let's give it till the trade deadline, which, oh, by the way, you ended up getting James Harden, and then it propels you to the Eastern Conference Finals. Whether or not you believe James was a mainstay or a main part of it, I don't think you make it to the NBA or the Conference Finals without James Harden. So let's all calm down. Let's figure this all out. We've seen teams that surprise us, and Chicago White Sox are not going to win 100 games this year, folks. Like, that's not going to be the thing. I don't think that they're going to win 90. I think the winner of this division probably has 87 or 88 wins, and that's who's going to win the division, is an 88-game winner, which we've done it a billion times in the past. The Guardians, Indians of the past. We've done this way too many times before.
11: And here is my message to the people that are saying, you know, because there's a lot of people that are saying what you just said. Like, they're, you know, they could be tied by the end of the day for the division lead, but the division isn't good. Like, that's not good enough. Like, you know, people are panicked because they think that they should be, like, winning every single night, like 8-1 or something like that. If that is what has you panic, because the division isn't good, and like, even if we win it, like, we're not going to go anywhere in the playoffs, it's best to play your best baseball at the end. Like, and absolutely at the end. We've seen stretches in August, we've seen stretches in early September from this team, but they're never the team that goes in like right at the end, those last couple weeks, playing their best baseball. Just give it time. Andre keeps telling us, Andre Knott, Guardians reporter, Guards TV, and here at ESPN Cleveland, keeps telling us, like, there is, it feels around the clubhouse and all those types of things that they want to make moves. Like, they're going to try. Now, it takes two to tango. I remind you about that. Takes two to tango. They can be as aggressive as they want, but if other teams aren't getting what they want, you know, they don't have to say yes. So it's two sides of the phone there. But it still is early July. We are deeper in the season. Give it time.
13: No, yeah, absolutely. Give it a lot of time, because we still have a lot to go for this season. Who knows? Maybe it egg on our face. Maybe that could be the case. But I'd like to believe in Steven Vogt. I'd like to believe in this organization. I'd like to believe in the players themselves. And watching guys like Bazana, as well as DeLauder and Parker Messick, and even Gavin Williams. I know he's not a rookie, but he's still a young guy who is able to get the job done. So believe in those guys. Give those guys some time. A lot of those guys that I mentioned are rookies. They're going to go through their bumps and everything like that. And hell, you got a couple of all-stars out of it as well right now.
11: Yep, you sure do. So Guardians win 5-2 today, though. Now they go on to Miami before the all-star break. On the other side, Alfonso, I see that you are blowing up our YouTube chat. I know you're on the phones. I see that. We will get to you. We will get to anybody else that does call in. Try to get to you at least 216-710-0850. Coming up next, we'll keep our eyes on the LeBron thing. Plus, Shador working out 4 times in one day, and a lot of videos of the quarterbacks coming out. We will have a quarterback conversation coming up next. And don't forget, last segment, major announcement. There will be a major announcement, I guarantee you that, on the show today. This is the ESPN Cleveland special on 850 ESPN Cleveland, the land on demand, and the ESPN Cleveland YouTube channel.
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11: Brian Winter's been all about vibes this week. Chris Golden bringing the vibes for me, especially the last couple bump back musics. We will get to Shedeur Sanders. He even got some advice from a Buckeye legend yesterday. We will get to that in just a second. Everybody is freaking out on the YouTube chat. Yes, I did say major announcement. It is a programming announcement, breaking news type thing. It's not the LeBron stuff yet. Like, that will be the sounder will hit, all those types of things, or special programming will hit at some point, either if it happens tonight during ESPN radio, like all those types of things. We do have a major announcement, though, for the station that Paulus and I will give coming up in the next segment. We head out to friend of the station, Alfonso in New York. What's going on, Fonz?
21: Not much, Kev. Nick, listen, I'm happy that the Guardians won today. I really liked what I saw from Gavin Williams, and just listening to you guys talk about it next segment, I agree with you guys in saying that you don't need to blow out every team every night, 10-1 or 13-4, whatever. You just need to win. But my issue is I just want to find some consistency, because the Guardians, they scored 10 runs in two nights, and then they could go on a streak where they don't even get the five in possibly a week. So I would just wish this lineup would find consistency. But listen, you're not going to find consistency when your best two offensive players are injured. So I think the Guardians will find better consistency once Martinez and Jose come back. But I think that once they come back after the All-Star break, and they get settled in, I think the Guardians will really take this division by storm, because I don't believe in the White Sox or the Twins or anybody in our division for that matter, even the Tigers with Scooble back as well.
11: Appreciate you, Fonz. As always, good points that you bring up there with the Guardians. Appreciate you as always. So I get what he's saying. Consistency is a thing. Now, when those guys do come back, I want to warn people, give them a little bit of time. It took Chase DeLauder, who was only out, 10 days maybe? It took him a couple days, and he's starting to rake in it. I think it's helping the offense that he is back there. So then you infuse Angel Martinez and Jose Ramirez back in. They're going to be out longer, so it's going to take a little bit of time for them to find their groove. And, if Jose's going to get on track this year, it's going to be after this injury, but it's going to be a few days or maybe a week or two after that to find some consistency. But you still need to add to this lineup. Like, there has to be emphasis on the lineup and the bullpen to try to add a little pop or lengthen that lineup a little bit to provide the consistency. Maybe then that allows Vogt to not change the lineup every single day. I mean, David Fry was hitting leadoff yesterday because they're trying to beat the pitcher every day. It's not even like that they're trying to win every day. They're trying to beat that starting pitcher every day with the lineup they start with. I understand the frustration with people that say, I know the Guardians aren't the only ones doing that, but we're one of the teams that do it more than most because of the deficiencies we have.
13: So I'm going to do – this is just checking this all out. And Angel Martinez, okay, we don't talk about him enough. Dre talks about him all the time because he's that in-depth with it, and he understands. Angel still leads your team with home runs, okay? Now, you've hit 87 on the season. That's not a lot. We all can agree with that, but the Guardians have never been a huge home run hitting team. Okay, Angel hasn't played a game in almost a month since June 13th was the game that he ended up leaving in and hasn't been out there since. He's hit 11 home runs. Hosey also was out right around that time frame as well, and he's hit 10 home runs. You are missing 24% of your home runs, okay? Like, that's what you've missed. You are missing a fourth of your home run hitting power. And, of course, that's going to affect you in not being able to have that sort of bat out there. And, again, those aren't amazing numbers. Between two guys and 21 home runs, Junior Caminero has, 30 or something like that already. Yeah. You're going to see guys that have the power there. But for this lineup, that is necessary power. That is, Angel was having an unbelievable season, probably on his way to becoming an all-star at that point in time, then getting injured, so obviously that doesn't help. And then Hosey has not been hitting well, but started hitting the bat a little bit better before he got injured, ended up with 10 home runs, and then, again, he is now out until probably past All-Star break, but missing out on a fourth of your home run hitting power, that's absolutely going to affect you, and you have to just find a way until they come back and start hitting again.
11: And I understand if people get frustrated and think we're just making excuses for the team, but that's a real thing. Like,
13: if you're a Guardians fan, you already knew what this was all about.
11: There's a reason why that Saturday hit so hard when those three guys went out. And I think sometimes the conversations around the team, I feel like people forgot what that feeling was like on that day. Did you guys see Jim Tressel was giving advice to Shador Sanders yesterday?
13: Was he?
11: Yes.
13: Okay.
11: Yeah, he was. Shador was working out, and this is, of course, with the guy Boog, his guy Boog. And he's been in studio with RBS, and so with his production company, they were putting out videos and stuff yesterday and things like that. I guess Shador worked out four different times yesterday. He was at Bolton Wallace and then a high school, had four different workouts and things like that. What I liked seeing was, Jim Tressel, Shador just having a conversation. Like, if there's people joke about Tressel ball and things like that at times, but if you're going to take advice from somebody, Jim Tressel is still a good guy to have if he's going to be in your corner.
13: 100%. Yeah, I mean, if Jim Tressel can vouch for you, that is a person that I would want to have on my team. I promise you that. So that's just awesome. Just straight up, that's awesome to see that Tressel is, conversing with Shador, really any Browns player. Mm-hmm. Like, I think that's an awesome thing right there. But the fact that it's Shador, and we have so much hope in that Shador, maybe he can provide that spark and be the quarterback one that we've been searching for God knows how long.
11: And look, I'm not saying because he worked out four times yesterday, like, I'm not trying to, like, I'm not trying to...
13: Better than just sitting on your ass, cash and check, which is... We've seen that a lot here in the city of Cleveland. Doesn't mean it's solely for the Browns. It means we've seen that a lot. And I'm glad that Shador's not doing that. He's putting,
11: whose production company wins more this year?
13: So what?
11: Deshaun Watson's or Shador Sanders?
13: Because
11: both of them have cameras following.
12: 100% Shador.
13: Yeah. I mean, Shador, he has dedicated YouTube channels to him and everything that goes along with that. And again, I'm totally on board with all of that, whether it's Watson or Shador. You can do whatever the hell you want. You guys are in the league. You guys have the talent for it. I just want to see wins. That's my biggest thing whenever it comes down to any of this. I would prefer it be Shador because that seems like that'd be the long-term type of answer that we've sort of been looking for, and it'd be a lot easier to accept it knowing that it's a fifth-round salary as well for a couple more years. But hey, whoever gets me the wins, man, that's where I'm at with all of this.
11: Yeah. I mean, I'm a little bit more, I'll say that. I can't go like, I want the Browns to win, of course, but I still have issues with, Deshaun Watson and always have. And
13: sure,
11: that's my own thing. No need to dive too deep into that. One final segment to come. I've sat down for a while, so like I feel like comfortable right now. Like, but we're gonna stick around the office after the show is done, just in case. You know, everybody had the eye emojis an hour ago. This last hour has been crickets. I think I haven't seen anything. I don't know if you have or anything, but we do have a major announcement. It is breaking news, but it's not like it's a major announcement.
13: It is.
11: So we will get to that next. And how would you make announcement of a huge decision like LeBron has? We will talk about all of that coming up. One final segment to go. ESPN Cleveland special right here on the home of the Browns, 850 ESPN Cleveland.
0: I'm Corey Bohorquez, punter for the Cleveland Browns. 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
11: Still waiting for LeBron's decision to be made. He will make his announcement some form or fashion. How would you make a big announcement? You can jump in on Twitter at ESPN Cleveland. Jump in the YouTube live chat. Got a couple minutes left. 216-710-0850. There's only one way we make major announcements. That's just on air with a little bit of a...
13: Ooh.
11: People are going to like this. People are not going to like this. I'm telling you right now, this is not... like breaking news in terms of like what LeBron is doing or like anything going on in sports. It's what's going on here at ESPN Cleveland. The trio you see or hear before you, myself, Kevin Arnold, Nick Paulus, Chris Golden, of course, Nick and I, they call us the
13: Buckeye Boys.
11: Call us the Buckeye Boys. You're going to get more Buckeye Boy. You're going to get more of this trio the next couple months before leading in to football season, kind of a preview to what Buckeye game day will be on Sundays from 10 a.m. to noon. Yes, I know what everybody knows what that time slot usually is. It is changing to myself, Nick, and Chris, ESPN Cleveland Sundays with the Buckeye Boys.
13: That's right. Let's go. I'm looking forward to it, man. It's going to be a lot of fun. Obviously, Paul and Paulus, we've had a lot of fun. And, you know, Chris is obviously still going to be here and everything. Obviously, yes. Whenever it goes to everything there.
11: He does
13: there,
11: so much.
13: He does. He needs a little bit of a break. I get it.
11: Yes.
13: I get it. But, no, we are, I can't wait for it. It's going to be a ton of fun. The three of us just sort of palling around it. I know, I get it, I'm wearing the Carolina blue and everything like that today, so probably not the best portion for the Buckeye Boy aspect of it, but Vince Carter, I love Vince. So this is going to be a lot of fun, man. I really can't wait. We have a ton of things cooked up here for everyone out there, and to really get you amped up and ready for the Buckeye season, which is... Cap, I mean, is right around the corner, man.
11: Yes, it is right around the corner. We are going to dedicate a segment to Ohio State stuff every single week. We will have, but it's still like So this version of the Buckeye Boys is still going to be like what we're doing right now. Like all the...
13: Yeah, there's going to be elements that we add and subtract and but a lot of things.
11: Main sports talk, like what you guys are doing on Paul and Paulus, like we will have some of those elements too. Like we'll do all of that, but we will have one segment every single week dedicated to Ohio State. I can give you a little hint. This week may center around one quarterback for Ohio State for our first conversation. So 10 a.m. to noon starting this Sunday for the next 2 months. It'll be ESPN Cleveland Sundays with the Buckeye Boys. Appreciate it for Coco Rex, OG Skelly. They're riding with us. Alfonso's not happy.
13: Why is Fonz not happy?
11: I don't know. The reactions are like what I thought they would be. I there's no replacing Chris Oldeck. I'm telling you that right now. There is no replacing the great Chris Oldeck. He's just getting a little bit of time off. You're gonna hear him on Browns post games probably. You're gonna hear him a lot of part of the football season. Everybody deserves a little bit of time before everything ratchets up when we have a weekend full of football, high school, Ohio State, and Browns, and all of those types of things. So everybody's, finding their time. They're giving the Buckeye Boys more microphone time.
13: You're an Ohio State fan, if you're a Cleveland fan, you will love this show. I promise you that.
11: So that is the major announcement. ESPN Cleveland Sundays with the Buckeye Boys. I know I kind of tease like how you make a big announcement. We don't got enough time for that on this edition of ESPN Cleveland Special. We have one more day filling in for Cleveland Browns Daily tomorrow, 3 p.m. to 5 p.m. Coming up next, Freddie and Harry. Keep your eyes out, your eyes and ears out for a possible breaking news with LeBron. But Shams has told us he's taking his time. So who knows what will happen there. But we will be back here tomorrow, 3 p.m. to 5 p.m. Freddie and Harry is next. Thank you to everybody tuning in. Have a great night, everybody.

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1: 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This is

0: Sean Serrano, ESNBA insider. This trade that centers on the Clippers moving on from Kawhi Leonard and trading to the Toronto Raptors will not be complete. Shams, why?
1: The Raptors and Clippers were set to have a trade call to finalize the deal that sent Kawhi Leonard back to Toronto for Brandon Ingram, Grady Dick, and draft assets. But the league, I'm told, ended up delaying that call and now has decided that the teams will not be moving forward unless the Raptors assume the risk of potential outcomes that come from that investigation. We still don't have a timeline for that investigation. Adam Silver said about a month ago that it could be wrapped up soon. It still has not been. And so over the last several weeks, the Clippers have engaged with multiple teams around Kawhi Leonard trade talks. None of those teams operated with any restriction that they would be dealing with any fallout after a deal being completed for Kawhi Leonard. But now that the Raptors and Clippers were set to finalize this deal, do the trade call with the NBA, the NBA has essentially paused that conversation until the end of their investigation. The Raptors decide today that they will not be assuming the risk of any discipline or any other fallout that could happen with Kawhi Leonard.
0: How did you not think about this and decide to know this before you decided to trade for Kawhi Leonard if you're the Toronto Raptors? How you not doing your due diligence is mind-boggling to me, especially when we knew this investigation had not been wrapped up by the NBA involving these allegations of funneling money towards Kawhi Leonard through a different party who, by the way, that party is serving 14 years in prison. For doing such a thing with these allegations still out there.
2: Freddie, as an organization, as a front office, you can't allow this to happen. You have to go to the nth degree to make sure that you know any and everything about this trade and what could hamper it moving forward. And you can't make this careless mistake if you're the Toronto Raptors now. But sometimes, you know, you can see a player who took you to the promised land and you can see the light at the end of the tunnel. Because you've seen it once with this player, so much so that you might get blinded by certain things that might be in your face as well, and you ignore it until it pops back up at this moment right now when you look at the Toronto Raptors. But, you know, this is a team who felt like thinking they're going to acquire Kawhi Leonard, that they're going to be a major player at the party when it comes to the Eastern Conference. And you talk about the athleticism that Toronto would have if this trade does go through. But if this trade is rescinded by any chance, I look back at now the position that the Toronto Raptors would be in, kind of similar to the one last season, a team that's going to make some noise here and there and, you know, have an early exit in the playoffs. But then from a cap standpoint, when you look at the second apron, where does this put the Los Angeles Clippers? I'm assuming because you didn't sign guys like Rui Hachimura, you got Keaton Wagler, who was a lottery pick as well. What does this put them, and does it hurt them from a money standpoint, from an ownership standpoint, and Steve Ballmer?
0: I still can't believe this trade was allowed to happen without the investigation being complete and whatever potential penalties are going to be there. The fact that the NBA signed off on this trade until they decided not to sign off on it. They said, wait a minute, you guys are doing what? No. We're not finished with you guys yet. The Clippers like, you're not? We thought everything was okay. The NBA's like, oh, baby, Biff, no, nothing's done until this gets settled.
2: Like, it's like when you're a kid, Freddie, right? And, you know, you go somewhere, you do something. Mm-hmm. And, you know, back in the days when you didn't get chastised for it, and your daddy tell you, hey, man, you're going to get it when we get home now. And as a kid, you go in that room and you try to go to sleep early.
0: Uh-huh.
2: And he comes knocking on that door, hey, get on up now.
0: Yeah.
2: And you're like, oh, man, I thought you forgot.
0: Yeah, no.
2: I thought it was over.
0: They called the Lakers showtime in Los Angeles. With the Clippers, it always seems to be no time involved in what they're doing. They try not to clip, which seems to happen time and time and time again. He is Harry Douglas. I'm Freddie Coleman. It is the Afternoon Cool, known as Freddie and Harry, on ESPN Radio, the ESPN app. And don't forget about us on ESPN Plus. Why has the conversation continued around Caitlin Clark, and it always seems to be negative one way or the other? We'll get to that, but Harry has a positive word for you, courtesy of Granger.
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14: Christine Lisi. The NBA is holding off on finalizing Kawhi Leonard's trade from the Clippers to the Raptors as the league's investigation continues into LA owner Steve Ballmer.

0: the afternoon cool edition of Freddie and Harry. Thank you very much. Presented by Progressive Insurance. He is Harry Douglas and Freddie Coleman on the ESPN app, SiriusXM Channel 80, as well as TuneIn. And don't forget about us on ESPN Plus.
1: Why all that voodoo around that child known as Caitlin Clark of the Indiana Fever in the WNBA? That negativity on both sides regarding someone who wants no part of it, especially after making a return last night against Los Angeles Sparks, and all the nonsense followed that. Well, we'll try to cut through that nonsense with our favorites. She's an SOFH, her sister, Freddie and Harry, the great Tarika Foster Brosby, does a great job as women's basketball analyst and also sideline reporter for the Connecticut Sun. Hit her on the socials as she knows sports. Tarika, we heard that you were there last night when she made her return to the Los Angeles Sparks. For those who've never been in a building when Caitlin Clark plays, what is it like being in the building when she's there?
2: Well, I can tell you what's not in the building, and that's Jimi Hendrix tearing it down. So I'm a little jealous that that wasn't there. But no, it's an incredible atmosphere, to be completely honest with you. It's there are fans from everywhere. You can see Fever jerseys, Indiana Fever jerseys, all over the stadium. It's a great atmosphere. Like, honestly, I was in LA last night when the Fever were playing the Sparks, and it was a lot of people who were very excited. Now, Caitlin was on a minutes restriction last night, so she only played roughly close to 16 minutes. Coach had told us that she was probably going to try to keep her between 15 and 18. But you could hear and see the crowd go wild, at least the Fever fans in the building go wild anytime she was on the court, anytime she went up for a three. So you can definitely tell, you know, people love coming to see her play.
3: So I have a question because, you know, you read things online, you hear people talking on different shows or whatnot. When it comes to Stephanie White as the head coach, why do I hear so many people say that Stephanie White is holding Caitlin Clark back as a basketball player?
2: I really wish I could tell you why you hear that. I really wish I could, because it makes no sense, Harry. Like, it literally makes no sense. I had an opportunity to cover Stephanie White as the head coach of the Connecticut Sun for 2 years when she was here. And the one thing that she does is she's the same person with everybody, right? So it doesn't matter if you're, you know, at that time, Alyssa Thomas, DeWanna Bonner, Dejanay Carrington, like, it doesn't matter. Marina Mabry, doesn't matter who you are. She's going to coach you the same way. The problem is, and I have said this, at least in my opinion, I believe the problem is, it's a little different when you have a player or on a team that is carefully scrutinized. And part of the reason that I feel that they get so much scrutiny and they get so much criticism is because every single Fever game is on national television. This is a WNBA. This is a league where practice time is few and far between, right? You don't always get an opportunity to practice. You don't always get an opportunity to get better. Well, let me rephrase that. You get an opportunity to get better, but you don't always get an opportunity to do that in silos. You know, sometimes you have to learn on the fly. Sometimes you get that road stretch where you're playing five games in nine nights, right? And so you have to figure out how to mix in rest. You have to figure out how to mix in all those things. And sometimes those mistakes have to happen in a game. Sometimes adjustments have to be learned in a game. And it's one thing when that game is on a local broadcast, or that it's in a, you know, on a space or in a time zone where you really only have, like, maybe your fans that are watching. When you have every single one of your games in a 44-game season on a national television network, what you're doing is giving the entire world the opportunity to see and criticize the mistakes that you're making, even when those mistakes or even when the things that people are criticizing are the things that everybody does anyway. Every coach has yelled at a player. Every coach has sat a player. Every coach has had a moment with their player where they have had a disagreement or didn't see eye to eye, or a player wanted to play longer, or a player, you know, missed an assignment. Every coach has done it. But Stephanie White is the one that gets, you know, you suck as a coach, Steph. You're holding a player back. You're not doing this. You're not doing that. Like, it's the same in every league. It's the same with every coach, right? Could you imagine somebody saying to Phil Jackson, you're holding Michael Jordan back because you yelled at him? It doesn't make any sense. And so, you get what I'm saying? Like, it just doesn't make any sense. But they're not, they didn't do this team any favors by continually thrusting them into the national spotlight. And I do understand that Caitlin Clark is the draw. People want to see her. She's the moneymaker. She's the headline. But at the same time, it just perpetuates this narrative that things are happening with this Fever team that honestly isn't any different than any other team in the WNBA.
0: Great stuff by Tarika Foster Brasby. Does a great job as a women's basketball analyst and Connecticut Sun reporter. As a sideline reporter, joining us on Freddie and Harry and ESPN Radio, the ESPN app, and ESPN Plus. No matter what side, and I hate the fact that they put Caitlin Clark in the middle of choosing sides. That if you're for her, you're against everybody else. If you're against her, you're with everybody else. I know that because she's that generational kind of star on off the basketball court. But Tarika, I think these end games are just terrible, not just for Caitlin Clark, but the WNBA. What say you?
2: I 100% agree. It's not doing anybody any favors trying to force somebody to take sides or, you know, having... Let me tell you something so funny, and this is the God honest truth, because y'all know me. All I do is speak facts, mm-hmm. right? I literally had a story yesterday on Caitlin Clark, and I had to ask three different people to listen to it for me because I didn't want it to come across a way in which folks would be like, is she throwing shade at Caitlin? Is she talking blah, blah, blah, blah? Wow. I've been doing this for 15 years. I've been reporting for 6. I've never had to have anybody listen to a story before I did it to make sure that it sounded the right way. Like, that's the kind of thing that we're in right now, right? Like, and I don't just necessarily mean fans. I mean, I don't want to make, you know, I don't want executives to be upset that I said something the wrong way, or I don't want, you know, players. I have to see these players, talk to these players, be with these players. Now, the truth is, the facts are the facts, right? It is what it is. So you can hate me for it or not hate me for it, but the point is simply you have to be so careful when you're covering this league now when it comes to the Fever and it comes to Caitlin Clark, because there are so many people who will take the one thing you say that you don't like pancakes and then argue you, well, why don't you like waffles? I never said I didn't like waffles. Say I didn't like pancakes. You can say Caitlin is a great scorer, she's a great assist, but she needs to work on her defense. And that might be something that people will take to the grave as if you hate the girl. The funny thing about it is Caitlin will come to the podium and say, hey, I do need to work and get better on my defense. Or I do, you know, I did, you know, have a bad game. Or I did do, you know, whatever. She admits that because she's a ball player and she's a competitor and she knows that it's not as deep as so many people are making it.
3: So if there's one person to understand exactly where you're coming from, it's me. Yesterday, I said on this show that Paige Bueckers is everything that everyone expected Caitlin Clark to be. Not throwing any shade at Caitlin Clark. I didn't say she wasn't a really good player and she hasn't accomplished anything. I'm just very, very high on Paige Bueckers in her game and the way the Dallas Wings are playing as a basketball team, going from the worst team in the league in 2025 to having a fourth best record in the NBA, and the way Shepherd has played and the way AZ Fudd has come along. But Paige Bueckers, when you look at her numbers, but then I put a poll on X today, and I want to ask you a question. And I said, if you had to start your franchise with one of these three players, who would it be? And those three players was Paige Bueckers, it was Caitlin Clark, it was Olivia Miles. So I'm going to ask you, if you had to start your franchise with one of those three players, who was that one player that you would start your franchise with?
2: I would probably pick Paige Bueckers too. And that's, you know, for a couple of reasons. Number one, she comes from a program that raises you how to be a pro. Like, say what you want about Gino, and trust me, there's a whole lot that I can say. Right. But at the end of the day, he teaches his players how to be a pro. So they come in already pro ready. So that's one thing that I don't have to worry about teaching Caitlin. Teaching Paige. There's also the idea that she's an incredible defender. Like, she, like, one of the, you know, I can see her continuing on the stretch of being one of the best two-way players in the game. If there's nothing else you can get from Paige, you are absolutely going to get defense from her. And then we don't have to talk about her scoring ability. We don't have to talk about how she reads the floor. Now, Olivia Miles has come into this league and has just been completely phenomenal. She doesn't look like a rookie. She doesn't react like a rookie. To me, I've said this all season long, she reminds me of a young Lindsey Whalen, and that was before she even was drafted to Minnesota. So it's just lucky for me that the comparison worked and it stuck. But I would absolutely start with Paige Bueckers. And, you know, an argument can be made that Paige Bueckers could have been, you know, on the trajectory that we ended up eventually seeing Caitlin Clark. If you remember when Paige Bueckers was a rookie, people talked about she could leave UConn rookie year, she could go right to the WNBA and be better than Sue Bird and Diana Taurasi. And some of us were like, hey, pump the brake, guys. Like, Santa and Sue Bird. Now they've been doing this for a long time.
3: Well, because like, didn't she win National Player of the Year as a freshman?
2: National Player of the Year. Rookie of the Year, number one draft pick. Like, there were so many things that Paige Becker did that if it were not for injuries earlier in her career in college, I think she would have maybe been one of the first. I could go back to Sabrina Ionescu. She was another player coming out of college that if not for injuries earlier in her career, these were players that were incredibly high, incredibly marketable. People talked about how they could not wait to see them in the WNBA. And unfortunately for Sabrina, she got to the WNBA and she got injured. Unfortunately for Paige, in a few of her years in college, she got injured and wasn't able to play. Same thing with AZ. AZ got injured a few years in college and wasn't able to play. So, you know, I feel like we've seen the traces of this superstardom of a college player going into the pros already. We just didn't really get to see it come to fruition because of things that were out of our control. We get to see that with Caitlin Clark, but we just don't ever want to be in a position where people have to choose of how do you criticize a player or how do you compliment a player or why do you, you know, I have to be careful of how I frame a story to make sure that it's not a narrative that people are going to run with in a negative way. Like, that's not what we want in our game. We wanted this game to grow, but not in that way.
0: Tarika, we always love catching up with the young lady. Keep up the great work. We're so proud of you that you keep on keeping on. We'll talk to you soon. And thanks a lot as always.
2: Thanks so much, Freddie and Harry. Talk to you guys later.
0: Oh, she's one of our favorites. She's an SOFH, a sister of Freddie and Harry, the great Tarika Foster Brosby. Does a great job as a women's basketball analyst. Hit on the socials at She Knows Sports because she really, really does. With Harry Douglas, I'm Freddie Coleman. It's the Afternoon Cool known as Freddie and Harry. And as much as Caitlin Clark has taken on and off the basketball court, Mbappe knows exactly how she feels today playing for France against Morocco. We're going to update you on that World Cup game. 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
21: Tilapia. 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I had him over one time, and we were doing a fish fry, and he was like, do not buy that tilapia. It's a bottom feeder, and it's not a real fish, genetically engineered. I'm like, really? 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So I am guilty of following. If you are, like, great at one area,
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0: It's the Afternoon Cool edition of Freddie and Harry. Thank you very much. He's Harry Douglas. I'm Freddie Coleman on Sirius XM Channel 80, as well as tune in. 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Real quick, World Cup update going on right now. France is leading Morocco 2-0 in the 87th minute. Pretty much this game is over. Right around the 78th minute, even a little bit before that, the Moroccan team, once that second goal was scored, HD, they started flying at Mbappe and not in a legal tackling, trying to get the ball away from him kind of way. And the French coach said, come on, that's it. Get him out of there. We are not going to have somebody try to have a fist to your throat and then you get injured. And we need you to take on the winner of Switzerland and Argentina, part of the World Cup.
1: So, Fred, there's two sides of it, right? You don't want your best player getting hurt, and then next thing you know, he can't play in, what is this, the semifinals. But then you also don't want your best player to retaliate and mess around and get a red card and not have an opportunity to play in the semifinals. So it's the smart decision when you look at France being up 2-0 right now over Morocco. But Dembele is another guy that scored for France. They have been the two best players for France this entire World Cup. I believe that's Dembele's fifth goal. Mm-hmm. It is Mbappe's eighth. He now has tied Messi, and then he's one shy of Messi when you talk about all-time goals in a World Cup history. Messi has 21. Mbappe has 20. This is unbelievable. This is phenomenal. But the level of skill, like we talked about earlier, on the soccer field that you have to be able to make a difference at this stage in the World Cup is second to none.
0: Shannon Penn, one of Four Horsemen, said in a situation like this, and I'll let Shannon Penn speak on it because he said it so much better than I did. With Mbappe having those shots taken at him, Shannon Penn, by the Moroccan team, and a couple of them boarded on passing the dirty line, passing that borderline. What did you say? That too bad they don't have this in soccer?
2: Yeah, I understand soccer is a beautiful game. It's the world's game. It's a beautiful game. Love it. Absolutely. Soccer need a goon, man. They need a goon. These teams need a goon. You need somebody on your roster, somebody on the squad.
1: Tone setter.
2: Who gets no burn. He doesn't have to play. Heck, he don't even know how to kick a ball. But somebody to go out there and rough up the other team's best players. Or a guy who could be your protector. We need a Charles Oakley. They need a Charles Oakley out here in soccer. They need somebody to go out here and be an enforcer. That's what these teams need, man.
3: You're going on your ass, bro.
1: The perfect soundbite, dog.
0: For Chris Pronger.
1: Right on time.
0: ESPN NHL analyst. And believe me, that'll never happen in soccer because they've got enough goonery going on as it is involving certain players. But can you imagine? Remember the original Kings of Comedy when he told the hockey players that they intended to go, they let you fight. All you need is like one guy just walking on the pitch just going, just walking around, waiting for the guy.
1: We're looking who to take out.
0: Exactly. The ball is nowhere near the guy you're going after, and you just take off running across the pitch and right on their behind, bro, knocking them down, even though that would never happen.
1: Now, let me look at this, Freddie. Like, France would play the winner of who?
0: Switzerland versus Argentina.
1: Is it Argentina? No. I think it's England. I think they're on the bottom half of the bracket. I think if France was to make the finals, they could meet up with Argentina. So I don't think it's them.
0: Yeah. France, Morocco, the winner of that will take on Spain versus Belgium.
1: Okay, yeah.
0: The Norway, England winner will take on Argentina versus Switzerland. So my fault, I said Argentina, Switzerland. No, France, Morocco, right now France leading it in the 90th minute with stoppage time, extra time coming up 2-0. They'll meet the winner, Spain versus Belgium. It's going to be an out-of-sight game when that happens tomorrow, 3 o'clock Eastern time.
4: Do you guys want a rematch of 2022?
1: I do. I want to see it, especially when you talk about two of the better players in soccer right now, and Leo Messi and Mbappe.
0: Well, if you give me whoever wins England-Norway, and I get either Harry Kane or Haaland on one side and Argentina on the other side with Leo Messi, then that's a semifinal. Give me that.
1: But I'll also say, the last time we seen Argentina and France play, Mbappe had three goals.
0: Yes, he did.
1: Messi had two.
0: Yes, he did.
1: That's a sighting that I would love to see for a second time.
0: We may get it, but right now France with 6 minutes of extra stoppage time on their way to the semifinals, leading Morocco by a count of 2-0. Does Steph Curry really want LeBron James as a teammate with the Golden State Warriors? I'll tell you why that answer is no. Next on Freddie and Harry, this is ESPN Radio, the ESPN app, and ESPN Plus.
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18: I'm Christine Lisi. ESPN's Shams Charania is reporting the NBA is holding off on finalizing Kawhi Leonard's trade from the Clippers to the Raptors until the league's investigation is complete into the Clippers about whether they circumvented the salary cap by funneling money to Leonard through his $28 million endorsement deal with a company called Aspiration. Clippers continue to deny they funneled money to Leonard. ESPN NBA front office insider Bobby Marks.
19: I give the league credit, at least as far as giving the Raptors a heads up, because remember, we went through this with Terry Rozier. Miami and Charlotte make a trade for Terry Rozier. He had been investigated. There was no wrongdoing. The Heat trade for him, and then he is basically suspended for the year, and they had given up a draft pick here.
18: Rozier is facing charges in an ongoing gambling case. The NBA said it has no specific timeline for the investigation's conclusion. World Cup quarterfinals, France leads Morocco.

0: 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The kind of friend you want to thank. And not just with a card or a text, but with a song.
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1: He's Harry Douglas. I'm Freddie Coleman. It's the afternoon cool known as Freddie and Harry on SiriusXM Channel 80, as well as tune in to that smart speaker to play ESPN Radio. 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
0: But you need to be in the know. Is in other news.
1: And we give the floor to E-Doc Eric Hanman, who was really, really unhappy about somebody who is a star, has been a superstar, but not getting the respect that that superstar deserves. E, the flow is yours.
3: Yeah, I feel like they're using one of his favorite catch phrases against him. Who the heck is that guy? I censored myself there.
1: Yes, you did.
3: But of course, Conor McGregor. I mean, it's a Conor McGregor fight week, and I got to shout out SportsCenter. They had Dana White on. But I'm like, this is a Conor McGregor fight week? Conor McGregor, one of the most famous UFC fighters, probably the most famous UFC fighter, and he got so many people into the sport. He hasn't fought in 5 years. It was June of 2021 when he broke his leg against Dustin Poirier the third time that they fought. I thought there was going to be more buzz. I thought there'd be more buzz around this, but it's not. It's not like he's facing Donald Cerrone, like when he first came back in January of 2021. Or was that 2020? It was 2020. But it's Max Holloway. It's Max Bless Holloway. Like, I'm actually rooting for Max Holloway in this, if you can believe it
1: as
3: or not.
1: As you should.
3: It's going to be a catch weight at 170 pounds, so it probably advantages Conor here, but... Paddy the Baddie's also fighting. It's International Fight Week. Gable Steveson makes his debut. I'm going on and on. It's a great card centered around the most popular guy in the sport, and I feel like there's zero buzz going on right now.
4: I want to apologize. To who, E?
3: Absolutely nobody.
4: Well, I would say this about Conor McGregor. Let's see what he actually does this weekend, E-Dog. Question for you. How much do you have? Well, you know what? Not how much.
1: Did you put a wager on it?
3: And look, there's going to be a wager at some point, I believe, on the card. And I will consider it when it gets close. I'm playing Survivor this weekend, so I'm hoping to be at least voted out or in the jury or something.
1: Okay.
3: But that's a different story. But look, the satin pajamas, man. Marv Hagler said it best. He's been wearing silk or whatever pajamas lately. So I don't know what I'm going to see with him. I might want to stay away from the main event, but I'll be putting a wager on the card in general.
1: Put it this way. When you've been part of the, not you, but you've been part of the Meathead Chronicles outside and inside the ring, it's gotten to a point no one cares about Conor McGregor. Call that as it is.
4: Well, E-Dog.
1: Besides him.
3: Yeah.
1: I mean.
3: Just me.
1: Usually somebody like that, that would be a UFC 30 for 30.
3: No.
1: Crickets.
3: No, notorious.
1: Combining Duran Duran and Biggie in the same thing.
5: Mike always super heavyweight.
1: There you go. Amber and Ian comes your way next for Harry Douglas, E-Dog Eric Hanneman, and also Shannon Penn. I'm Freddie Coleman. It's been Freddie and Harry, the afternoon cool with the mighty ESPN Radio. Take care. God bless. And who is this guy?
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17: Christine Lisi. Kylian Mbappe scored his 8th goal of this World Cup and 20th of his career. Also had an assist as he helped France beat Morocco 2-0 in the quarterfinals. Mbappe just 1 goal behind Argentina's Lionel Messi on the World Cup all-time scoring list. France will play Spain or Belgium in the semis. Kawhi Leonard not officially Toronto-bound just yet. According to ESPN's Sham Sharania, the NBA is holding off on finalizing his trade from the Clippers to the Raptors until the league completes its investigation into the Clippers about whether they circumvented the salary cap by funneling money to Leonard through his $28 million endorsement deal with a company called Aspiration. ESPN NBA analyst Danny Green.
18: I'm not a fan of it. Obviously, I know the league has to do what it's supposed to do, like what it needs to do. I hope this ends quicker because this is really putting a damper on a homecoming for Kawhi. Kawhi's happy. He's at home. City is buzzing. They all love him. Everybody's excited that he's back in Toronto. And now you have this news. So I'm not a fan of it. I know the league has to do what they're supposed to, but hopefully they can close this up sooner than later so that we can, you know, have Kawhi back in Toronto.
17: Clippers owner Steve Ballmer has denied knowledge of Leonard's deal. Baseball Ben Rice hit a pair of home runs. He drove in 5. Yankees beat the Rays 12-4 to split that 4-game series. New York improved to 15-19 without Aaron Judge, who will have new imaging done on his injured right rib next week. Yankees are 4 back of AL East leading Tampa. Mike Yastrzemski belted a grand slam as the Braves took care of the Pirates.

0: What are we still doing if we're the NBA and we haven't sorted this out yet? This story has been out for almost a year. What is the holdup already?
1: Well, you say 10 months, feels like 10 years. It's been way too long since I've thought about Uncle Dennis. So I'm glad this story is, you know, back in everybody's purview. To your point, I will be really surprised if the trade does not happen. I think that Kawhi is still a Raptor. I think Ingram and Grady Dick are still going to find their way to L.A., but maybe the draft pick compensation changes.
0: Right.
1: There's an unprotected first-round pick in 31 and 33, a 27 first-round pick swap, 2 second-round picks. Maybe some of those details change that don't affect specifically the finances of the deal. I think you're absolutely right in noting that, and that is going to depend upon what the NBA findings determine and whether there is some money, some penalties that come the Clippers' way that, again, as Shams talked about, as you talked about, the Raptors, nor should they, are not interested in absorbing. But I just think the whole thing is funny because it really felt like until this trade happened, one, the NBA just didn't care. Like the NBA wasn't bothering with this investigation. This thing was, you know, had been it loosely sort of swept under the rug, and if Kawhi just played out his time with L.A. and retired, we'd never hear this thing again. It would be, you know, the company aspiration has already gone under. It's not like Ballmer's talking about it. Nobody's acknowledging the upwards of $30 million that, you know, was funneled his way in endorsement earnings used loosely, obviously. So I don't think any of that even surfaces again, if not for the fact that this trade is made, and now Toronto doesn't want to get caught in a situation where it has to deal with something that the Clippers may or may not have caused in the first place, which I get. The sort of complicated part of all of this is, let's just say, not that I think this will happen, you don't think this will happen, but let's just say this does fall through. That is a gigantic piece. Even though Kawhi is 35 years old, he's coming off a tremendous year. Yes, it maybe does shift the balance of power just a little bit in the Eastern Conference, a wide open conference to begin with. The Knicks, the defending champs, they've undergone some changes. And free agency at this point is underway. Other teams out there are dealing with their financial situations, improving their teams. Suppose the Clippers, who aren't that great to begin with, even with Kawhi, but more so the Raptors, who, you know, do have something, you know, some building blocks there. Suppose they have to pivot and start over, and now nobody's available to do that with. Again, I'm reaching to the depths of unlikelihood at this point because I don't think any of that will ultimately happen. It will, again, just, if anything, change maybe some draft capital that goes from one side to the other. But the fact that the Raptors even have to deal with this right now has to be incredibly annoying.
0: I think the penalty is going to be rather light on Kawhi. I think the Clippers could obviously be penalized. And you already saw, like, I thought the loan penalty that was going to happen on Kawhi's end, we saw a few days ago where Kawhi has new representation. Why does he have new representation? He doesn't. He got rid of his prior agent, and Uncle Dennis is not running the show anymore. He has a new agent. That, to me, felt like, oh, the league is telling you these guys, they're not allowed here anymore. We're not going to deal with these people anymore.
1: Right.
0: And so I think that I felt like that was going to be the crux of the penalty against Kawhi Leonard. But also from a fan perspective, for me, for someone down here in South Florida, the Miami Heat got screwed a couple years ago with the Terry Rozier situation. The Charlotte Hornets and the NBA knew he was being investigated by the NBA, by the FBI. Then nobody told the Heat, and they still allowed the Miami Heat to trade away a first-round pick for Terry Rozier. Why are they allowing this here? Like, why is everything on hold, and the Heat still lost the first-round pick? Like, why are we being transparent now, yet the Miami Heat are still without their first-round pick? Adam Silver needs to get his act together. Coming up next, the retirement of Justin Verlander marks the end of an era in Major League Baseball. That's next.
2: 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Are we getting any closer to finding out where he is going to go? 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
9: I'm Christine Lisi. France is on to the World Cup semifinals. Kylian Mbappe bounced back from a missed penalty. He scored his 20th World Cup goal and eighth of this tournament. Also added an assist in France's 2-0 win over Morocco. France plays Spain or Belgium next. Mbappe is one back of Argentina's Lionel Messi on the all-time World Cup goals list. Baseball, Jake Rogers has given the Tigers a 1-0 lead on the A's on his third home run of the season. They are in the top of the fourth in Detroit. Marlins leading the Mariners 2-1 top of the third on a Griffin Conine solo home run and Liam Hicks RBI double. Yankees got a pair of home runs, 5 RBI out of Ben Rice in a 12-4 rout of the Rays as they split a four-game series. Tampa Bay's up 4 on New York in the AL East. Yankees now 15-19 without Aaron Judge. He is set for new imaging on his injured right rib next week. He has not played since May 31st. Jim Jarvis 3-for-5 with a two-run homer. Braves doubled up the Pirates 10-5. Gavin Williams 7 dominant innings. He picked up his AL lead tying 10th win of the season. Guardians 5, Twins 2. Jeremiah Jackson's two-run double in the bottom of the eighth. Just the third hit of the game for